0: in this investigation as well.
1: Austin Mayor Kirk Watson says neighbors are afraid of ICE.
2: By just being on their streets, it creates some fear in our city. And if there's nothing to fear from this being done the way it was done, if there's nothing wrong with that, they should welcome an investigation. And if you're pro-law enforcement, you should see that an investigation that is done right.
1: DHS sources say that man shot is an illegal migrant from Venezuela with a final order of removal. He was taken to a trauma center within minutes. Protests have now erupted in Austin against ICE. Americans are losing confidence in the president as the conflict with Iran reaches month 7.
3: In a new Fox News poll, 7 in 10 voters say they believe the Trump administration lacks a clear strategy for ending the conflict. That includes 95% of Democrats, 83% of independents, and 43% of Republicans. The ongoing unrest causing gas prices to soar, and President Trump says he believes Americans are willing to pay.
4: Iran will not have a nuclear weapon. Now, for that, people are going to have to pay some extra gas. I think most people, if they had a vote on lower gas prices or letting Iran have a nuclear weapon, I'd be willing to vote that it would be a massive landslide.
3: And a growing number, 47% of voters say they believe the conflict will make the U.S. less safe in the long run.
1: Fox's Alex Hogan. Diesel prices hit a new record Sunday, surpassing $6.50 per gallon, according to AAA. 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
5: How did I lose weight? And I did. 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I love this stuff. 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
1: U.S. weapons reaching new heights.
6: There have been rumors for years about American weapons deployed in space. And on Monday, the military confirmed it. Air Force Secretary Troy Mink admitted the U.S. has weapons stationed in Earth's orbit. And Space Force confirmed, writing in part, quote, these capabilities can be employed for offensive and defensive purposes at the direction of combatant commands. The announcement was immediately condemned by many of America's space rivals, including China. The Pentagon says the military buildup is partly China's fault, accusing Beijing of weaponizing space decades ago. But the new arms race could put the U.S. at odds with the Outer Space Treaty of 1967, which calls for space flight to be free and safe for all nations. In Washington, Alexander Rehoff, Fox News.
1: The Pentagon has not confirmed what type of weapon or how long it's been there. Hours after Saudi Arabia's capital was attacked, the State Department issued a safety alert to Americans overseas regarding travel disruptions.
7: The alert is once again warning Americans in the region of possible airspace closures, flight cancellations, and travel disruptions. These are periodic reminders. And also for U.S. government employees who work in Saudi Arabia, they will require special authorization to be there. Saudi Arabia says it foiled the Iran-backed Houthi rebels' attack on its capital of Riyadh, intercepting and destroying a ballistic missile there. Some residents say they heard an explosion. It's happening near King Khaled International Airport, causing causing travel disruptions there. And for the first time in months, emergency air raid alerts sounded across the capital. The Houthis also tried to attack spots near the Red Sea, but those were thwarted as well.
1: Fox's Stephanie Bennett. 18 suspects in the 2021 assassination of Haitian President Jovenel Moïse are being extradited to the U.S. U.S. officials confirmed the individuals will face trial in Florida. I'm Angelo Bavaro, and this is Fox News.
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8: Showers and storms tonight in the upper 50s. Mostly cloudy, chance of showers on Monday in the low 70s. Showers likely on Tuesday in the mid 60s. Mostly cloudy, chance of showers Wednesday in the low 60s. Mostly cloudy, low 60s Thursday, and partly sunny, chance of showers Friday in the upper 60s.
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11: I'm back in the hot seat. We got lots to talk about, including my trip to and from Kansas City. And we had a tour stop with KCMO radio in Kansas City. We'll get to that a little bit later on. But first, let's jump right into it. AI is the topic of conversation, and people are of two minds. It is either going to save the world or is going to destroy the world, and there is nothing in between. We're going to talk to the co-founder and CEO of Frontier Foundry Corporation. It's a secure AI firm servicing financial services, healthcare, and the U.S. federal law enforcement. We're talking to Sultan Meghji. Sultan, welcome to America at Night. Thanks for joining us.
12: Oh, thank you for having me.
11: You've spent over 30 years working at the intersection of AI and national security, biosecurity, federal regulation, advising agencies on all of this stuff. Are you of the mind that it is going to destroy us, or are you of the mind that AI is going to save us?
12: Can I pick an option C, where both
11: Yes, go ahead.
12: Yeah, I mean, AI has an amazing capability to make life easier and better, right? It takes silly work off of our desks. It makes us more efficient. It gives us the opportunity to spend more time doing the things we love. That's the good side. Now, the bad side is, you know, innumerable military activities, robots, you know, the fear of the Terminator and all of that. And the sad reality is both are on the table. Both are equally likely to happen to varying degrees. And frankly, both are happening right now.
11: So when Bill Gates rings the alarm, somebody leaves Anthropic, one of the CEOs comes out and says, this is dangerous. We should listen to them.
12: We absolutely should. The people who are inside of these frontier labs who actually are seeing what these companies are going to release 3, 6, 9, 12 months in the future, when they get overwhelmed and when they get to a point where they say, listen, we can't keep up with what we have created that is in itself creating the next version, because that's what's happening to a lot of these big AI firms, we should take a second and say, wait a minute, this thing is now evolving itself. We're not building it. It's building itself. And if we can't put guardrails around it, if we can't understand what's happening, maybe we should take a second and make sure it's building what we want to have built.
11: The argument is, if we slow down, China will catch us. That's the oh no, yeah, we can't have that. But what exactly does that mean, and why would that be such a terrible thing to slow down?
12: Let me parse out that just a little bit, because putting guardrails on the advancement in artificial intelligence doesn't mean slowing down. And I think a lot of people conflate those two things. Putting guardrails on means having more smarter people involved in the process so that we can run as fast as we need to compete with China. Because right now, the United States is the undisputed world leader in artificial intelligence. But how we got to this moment is not how we're going to stay the leader in artificial intelligence. And China is subsidizing hundreds of companies to the tune of trillions of dollars a year to try to take that away from us. And we can't let that happen. And so guardrails is about creating lanes of innovation that are the most valuable for us as a nation and continue to espouse our values on the world instead of letting the Chinese take it away from us and put their values.
11: Well, I understand back in the day, the U.S. had to get to the moon before Russia. I understood that. I understood we had to develop the bomb before Germany did for World War II. But what's the big deal if China starts to outpace us when it comes to artificial intelligence?
12: Well, I'll give you one example that would terrify me. Let's just say that you go to the doctor and they say, hey, listen, you think you should take this pill because you're getting a little older. I'm getting a little older and occasionally I might have to take a pill. Do I want a pill built off of a Western open AI system that is run through the American medical regulatory process, that's built correctly, that's safe, that's sound? Or do I want something that comes out of a weird Chinese lab? That's one great example where I don't want the Chinese ahead of us in AI because I want the next generation of drugs that are going to make all of our lives better to come from an American company.
11: Why then do we allow U.S. companies to sell AI chips to Chinese companies if we don't want them to catch us?
12: You are asking a fantastic question that I have asked many times, and I'm sad to say I don't necessarily have that. I haven't gotten a good answer on that one yet.
11: Okay, so I'm not the only idiot asking this question then.
12: Well, I'm the other idiot asking the question.
11: Okay, good, because I mean we do, right? We allow an NVIDIA to sell massive amounts of computer chips to and or other technology to China to help them with their AI.
12: Mm-hmm. And in doing so, it's raised the prices of the components of technology we need to build the next generation of American innovation. A memory chip that cost $100 a year ago now costs about $400. I just tried to buy a computer, and it was almost double the price at the end of the day. And it's because so much of the inventory is being sucked up by the Chinese. Now, there's an argument that, you know, we're giving them the older stuff or we're giving them less or whatever. But as we've seen in a variety of situations, including, you know, proxy companies in other parts of Asia like Singapore are letting them get access to as much as they want. I don't think that should be allowed to continue, but I'm not in the U.S. government anymore.
11: Yeah. Okay, good. Well, at least I feel at least I have some sense of what's going on. Can we regulate it? I mean, is there a possibility to regulate it, or is that even possible?
12: You've hit on one of the most interesting questions. And the reality is our regulatory system, for the most part, is designed when the postal service and fax machines were the primary modes of communication. And we are far past that. 5 years ago in change, I put together one of the first AI working groups in the federal financial regulatory community, and there were people arguing that we shouldn't allow AI into the banking system and that quantum computing wasn't a serious problem and a bunch of other things like that. And the reality is we all know that we need to modernize the regulatory environment here for emerging technologies, and AI is the most critical one right now. I am very skeptical of Congress's ability to pass legislation that actually moves the needle in terms of providing the right kind of guardrails to allow for responsible innovation.
11: Is that because the tech companies are busy lobbying them to their point of view, or is it because these senators are still trying to figure out how to use the fax machine and don't really understand computing and or AI in the first place?
12: Both of those things are true. And then you also have, from a priority perspective, a lot of people in the Beltway, where I've spent more time than I care to admit, are focused on things that are not necessarily of national importance. They're focused on, you know, the next fundraising dinner, or they're focused on, you know, whatever the lobbyists of the week that are walking into their office are telling them. The reality is this is not getting the amount of thoughtful discussion in Congress it should. The people who are the witnesses, the people who are, you know, advising Congress on these things in many cases have their own commercial interests at heart and not necessarily our nation's interest.
11: Sultan Meghji is our guest for a couple more minutes. He spent 30 years in this area, the intersection of AI, national security, biosecurity, federal regulation, and so on and so forth. The Terminator theory that it will jump out and start to program itself and overtake humans, that's been out there. But the other side says AI only does what it's programmed to do?
12: Well, the last part of that sentence is just patently false. So let's break this down a little bit. Right now, the most advanced artificial intelligence firms in the world are using AI to build AI. So the AI is building itself. That is the fact of how it is built today. That was not true a few years ago, but that is true today. So that's the first part. The second part is the vast majority of AI uses a kind of math that's called a transformer, and we don't get to see inside of that. It's a black box, and so we can't explain why it makes the decisions it makes. So whether you're OpenAI or you're Anthropic or you're Google, a lot of your AI is in these transformers, and those are non-explainable types of math. Those two things combined mean that we have black boxes building other black boxes that we don't necessarily know what they're going to do or why they're going to do it. We've already, over the last few years, experienced I'd call it the diet version of this, when we've heard this phrase that I'm sure you've heard now called a hallucination. You'll ask one of these systems something and it'll make up an answer. That is what leads us down that path to having AI jump out and do something that we don't want it to do. And when you give it kinetic capabilities, missiles, guns, etc., offensive cyber capabilities, you know, like hackers have, you can get to a situation where you get something like the Terminator fear. And that's, again, where building better guardrails and building better systems around them is an important thing. But right now, we aren't doing a very good job of it at all.
11: Sultan Meghji, last question for you. We're spending billions and billions of dollars to build these data centers for these companies. It's not making any money. Why are they funding these billions of dollars, of hundreds of billions of dollars of data centers and AI companies, and it's nowhere close to even breaking even?
12: Oh, another great question. So a couple of things. Number one is, these hyperscaler data centers are entirely unnecessary. They're designed to work with AI from 5 or 10 years ago, which needed hyperscaler data centers to work correctly. My laptop is now powerful enough to run a full generative AI stack on it without the need of a data center. So first off, there's no demand for it. Second, so many of the companies that are building these data centers and building these AI systems are companies that made their billions, their original billions of dollars on cloud computing. And they're trying to find a way to justify their cloud computing businesses and continue and to propagate that business along, when in reality, those businesses are very rapidly becoming archaic and legacy relative to what AI is capable of doing. So you have, on one hand, advances in technology that make them unnecessary, and on the other hand, people trying to buy their way out of a bad balance sheet. And frankly, that's what's going to happen. I would be really surprised if even half of the data centers being planned this year get even to the point of a shovel being put in the ground. They're just unnecessary, and we frankly don't have the money for them.
11: I just drove from Kansas City back to St. Louis, and I passed in Montgomery County a data center that's being built. You can see it right from the highway. Yep. And I checked it off. It's 2.5 miles long on the highway. Yeah. And I can't tell you how far back it goes, because it goes as far as the eye can see. You're telling me that what they're building there, spending billions of dollars, is already outdated?
12: Yes, I am. And as someone who's sitting in St. Louis right now, I drove by that same data center the other day, and I will tell you that that infrastructure, in terms of real value, real enterprise value, stuff that actually helps us spend less money taking care of our family, things that help us do better at work, help our companies make more money so we get more bonuses, all of that, the real value in those technologies is not coming from those big data centers. Those are, you know, cat memes and things like that.
11: And so you're saying you're part of the philosophy that there's a bubble with this stuff and it's going to pop at some point?
12: There's definitely going to be a bifurcation in the market between one category of AI firms that are using right-sized models to solve real problems in an efficient way using modern technology, and those that are investing in technology that's 5 or more years old at this point that they have to in order to justify their existence. And I'm not sure that second one survives.
11: Sultan Meghji, I reserve the right to call you back at any time. Fascinating conversation. You've done a number of things, including over a 30-year career in technology, AI, cybersecurity. You also served in an advisory capacity to the FBI, CIA, U.S. Treasury, Federal Reserve, G7, G20, and the list goes on. Sultan Meghji, thank you very much. Great insight. Have yourself a good day. We will definitely talk soon.
12: Great to talk to you, friend.
11: You got it. Whoa. How about that news? America at Night, back in a moment.
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4: All right, Bill O'Reilly. Yes, that Bill O'Reilly with 20 New York Times bestsellers and 20 million books in print is going to be joining us next hour. Also, Bill on the road, he's got a new book out too. We'll check in with him coming up a little bit later on. Karl Rove said he's going to vote Democratic for the first time in what, 30 years? And we're going to talk to the candidate that Karl Rove is going to vote for, the Democrat, in that Texas race. But I just want to take a minute and give a shout-out to everybody in Kansas City. We the KCMO in Kansas City had a event last night to celebrate America 250, and they invited myself, Guy Benson, and Vince Colonnais out to partake in this event at Boulevard Brewery in, I guess it's just outside of downtown Kansas City. What a fun, fun night. The audience, the people who came, could not have been any nicer. I've been to Kansas City a million times, and it's such a great town. It's got such a great buzz. Yes, I drove by the Negro League Hall of Fame just because it's my favorite museum of all time. But I had a chance to meet Guy Benson. I've heard him on the radio, never met the man. Could not have been a nicer gentleman. Could not have been a nicer gentleman. Vince Colonnais is tremendous, tremendous, thoughtful gentleman. Both of them gave such really interesting answers. I really felt that I was the weak link up on the stage. It was all put on by KCMO. Pete Mundo, who I've known, I've never told this story about Pete Mundo, but I've known Pete Mundo's wife for almost 20 years. Pete Mundo is the program director at KCMO. Miranda Kahn is their new afternoon host. And Kevin Keatsman, had a chance to meet him. He's the old sports guy in Kansas City. Had a great conversation with him. What a wonderful lineup. What a wonderful station. Kansas City is very, I don't think Kansas City appreciates how lucky they are to have a radio station like KCMO. That Donna Baker, who runs that market, is I never worked for her. I've worked all around her, and I know a whole lot of people who have. And to a man and a woman, they all say she is one of the best in the business. Now, if you've worked in radio for any length of time, that's not saying much because it's a very shallow pool. But she makes up for it, right? She's a curve buster. She is one of the best. And so it was a wonderful, wonderful time. Got up this morning, was hanging out with the guys this morning on the radio, KCMO. We were telling some funny stories, and then drove back this afternoon. Picked up the little one from school. Did her homework. She's got a big spelling test tomorrow, and so we did that. Put her to bed and came down here to get ready for the show. So that was a busy, busy day, but I didn't want to take off tonight because, well, quite frankly, I love what I do. But Guy Benson, man, what a gentleman. Just could not have been any more appreciative of how welcoming everybody was. I'm the new guy, right? They've only picked up the show the last, I don't know, 4 or 5 months. But the audience and the people there could not have been any nicer. It really was a fun time. So I want to give him a big shout out and a big thanks. All right, stay right there. Bill O'Reilly coming up next hour. Bill Cleveland coming up next hour. But Karl Rove, gonna vote Democratic. What's going on with that? We'll get to that in a moment. America at Night, back after this.
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4: Ladies and gentlemen, every Thursday, ever since we've been on the air for now 35 years, we check in with our very own Bill Cleveland, our traveling correspondent. He is Bill on the Road. The website is BillOnTheRoad.com. Welcome back, Bill Cleveland.
11: I started when I was 11. I wasn't traveling much back then, but, you know.
4: Yeah, you haven't. You've been one of our mainstays throughout the years here, which years are less than a year, but whatever. Same idea.
11: Yeah, that's all right.
4: Hey, I was good. You got a new book we'll get to in a second. However, I was driving back from Kansas City today, and I got halfway through the state of Missouri, and I came across a big old Stuckey's sign, and I pulled off. I was sucked in. I had to stop. I had to stop anyway. I had to get some gas and get a soda and get some, you know, M&Ms or something for the road. And so I pulled in. It just had a little Stuckey's section, but it got me thinking. Are Stuckey's still around? Why were they so big and now there's nowhere to be found?
11: Well, we talked about this a couple months ago because I mentioned that I had interviewed a guy who was one of the early investors in Cracker Barrel, and he had mentioned that the reason they started Cracker Barrel was because they wanted to do something similar to a Stuckey's where you obviously have stops along the highway. Their only twist, I guess, was that they were going to have the home-cooked meals and, of course, the shops and stuff that we all know in Cracker Barrel. But I looked earlier, and I was stunned that there are still – hang on, let me make sure I did. I think it was like 40 or 50 stores left. I couldn't tell you where one is, but they do – they are apparently around. You can still find some. And they were known – I guess back in the day, for their billboards. I guess they just had like thousands of billboards all over the United States, which is how people learn about them.
4: It was that big green roof and that nice big porch in the front, and you know they would have Stuckey's 10 miles, Stuckey's 5 miles, Stuckey's 2, Stuckey's next exit, Stuckey's right here. You know, you just missed it. Go back and go to Stuckey's.
11: Well, and so it's funny, as I was waiting to go on here, I did a little research because I thought, so they're famous for the pecans.
4: Right? Yes, which everything pecans.
11: Producer, I hate pecans. It's not my thing. I've never liked pecans. However, on one of my road trips, I stopped at the world's largest pecan. It was a roadside attraction, and it was down in Texas, Seguin, Texas, which is known as the pecan capital of Texas. And so I was just kind of just doing some quick little research here to remind me of where I had been. And apparently you love controversy. I know. There's controversy over who has the world's largest pecan. And I thought it was in this little town in Texas, but no. Apparently the first one was 1,000 pounds. Okay. This was right outside of the Guadalupe County Courthouse in Seguin, Texas. I hope I'm pronouncing that correctly. And then there was a town apparently in Missouri. Maybe it was close to where you were today, Brunswick, Missouri. They said, no. We would like to have the largest pecan on display. And theirs is apparently 12,000 pounds. And these, of course, are not real pecans. These are, you know, whatever, fiberglass, or they made them out of wood or whatever. And then
4: paper mache.
11: Another one. Yeah, there's another one somewhere, a gigantic pecan. So I don't know. Anyway, but I do have a photo of myself somewhere with this stupid gigantic pecan that was carved out of wood in 1962. Apparently, there was a guy who was like a huge pecan farmer, and that was kind of his claim to fame. He had it in his farm. So
4: you don't even like pecan pie?
11: No, I have never liked pecans. And it's in any kind of gathering, the family or a friend. Oh, you have to try my pecan pie, or some people say pecan. It's not pecan. Don't say pecan. It's pecan pie. And I'm always like, no, I'm not interested in your.
4: When I was a kid, when they would stop at Stuckey's, they would get me the whole pecan log roll, which was fantastic.
11: Yes. That's what they were known for. Stuckey's was known for. And you can, if you were to go on their website, if you can't find one of these old stores like you found today, you can order all that stuff and have it shipped right to your house.
4: Oh, now you're talking.
11: If you don't want to go on a random road trip to find a Stuckey's, this was not an actual Stuckey's store. This was like a section within a store. Is that what you're saying?
4: Yeah, it was a section within a store, but they had the giant Stuckey's sign, you know, that you could see for miles from the highway. So I saw the billboards and I saw the sign. And when I got up to the truck stop or whatever, it didn't have a sign. It just had I walked in, there was a little section that sold Stuckey's, you know, mints and log rolls and stuff.
11: Yeah, and so it's funny, and this will tie into what we're going to talk about in a second, but I saw that the original Stuckey's location is still around. Like, you could still go there. It's in – I just lost it. I think it's in Georgia. Maybe it's in Florida. It's somewhere in the South, and so the original building, the original store is still there. So
4: we got to get
11: – maybe you and I should go on a road trip to Stuckey's.
4: We got to do a little more research on this. I want to find out who's running Stuckey's.
11: Excuse me. I have it now. I found it. I'm sorry. The original site, Eastman, which is – and I believe that's Georgia. 1937 it's been there since then.
4: How about that? All right, good stuff. All right, tell me about this new book you've got.
11: Yeah, my 9th travel book. Can you believe that? 9 stinking books. The new one, it's called Fast Food Birthplaces. It'll be out in just a few weeks, October 13th. And I'm always looking for interesting travel-themed stuff or ways to kind of make travel fun for folks. And this idea started, you know, when I do my road trips, I'm always stopping, as you know, at quirky things or, you know, like we were just talking about, the original Stuckey's, or I'll go to, you know, the first Pizza Hut location or the world's largest whatever. Anyway, so over the years, I have stopped at a lot of these original locations, the first locations of fast food restaurants. And so, and not just fast food, but what we'd call like fast casual restaurants as well. And so I thought, well, that would be a fun book. And so, first I thought it would just be kind of a silly book to do. However, once I started doing the actual research for the stories, because I had all the locations, I knew all of that. But then I was like, okay, well, I want to obviously talk about the, you know, how all these places got started. And as I started doing the research, what I found was that all of these stories are great. Like, you have all of these people, whether it's, you know, Jimmy John's or the Waffle House or we mentioned Pizza Hut or, you know, Domino's or whatever, all these places, McDonald's, they all have great stories of people who had a great idea, right? They, almost all of them, in fact, I think all 50 that I write about in this book, it basically started with nothing, you know, and put their, you know, money where their mouths were, so to speak. And of course, as you know, if you're an entrepreneur, you risk it all and worked hard and turned these small businesses into these gigantic corporations that we know today. So the stories are really great. And then the cool travel twist, of course, is that many of them are still available. Those, their original locations are still around. So you can go either the first location or some of them are now like, you know, little museums and stuff like that. So, yeah, it's a really fun topic.
4: Okay, so the book is coming out when?
11: October 13th, they'll be, available okay. on Amazon and in bookstores and things like that. So, and then, you know, hopefully like we did with the presidents over time, I'll be able to share some interesting stories about some of these individual places and direct people to go and check out museums.
4: I'm surprised.
11: Or whatever.
4: I'm surprised you didn't ask me for a blurb on the back of the book. I'm kind of offended by that.
11: I'm the only blurb people need to hear from.
4: Oh, okay. All right.
11: There are no spaces for blurbs now that I look at the back of the book.
4: Shame on you.
11: No, it was really fun to put together. I'll tell you a quick one. So I included not just fast food, but things like pizza chains, and I included places like, you know, Starbucks and Dairy Queen and you know, whatever. And so the Pizza Hut one was really interesting because you can go and visit the first Pizza Hut location. It's in Wichita, Kansas. It's on the campus of Wichita State University. And the two brothers, the Carney brothers that started Pizza Hut, they were students there, and they found this little, I'd call it a shack. It was a super small building. And started their business, you know, their recipe for the sauce and all the stuff they made in this little tiny building. And they would sell pizzas to college students, and it became pretty popular. And so, but my favorite story was as they began to franchise and wanted to expand beyond Kansas, they wanted a building that looked, you know, they wanted all the buildings to look the same, right? And so if you've ever driven anywhere in America, you instantly look over and you know that a Pizza Hut was there, right? You
4: right.
11: can tell,
4: yeah.
11: Oh, that was a Pizza Hut because of that roof. Well, one of their friends, school friends, was an architect. And so they talked to this guy and they're like, hey, we want you to design our buildings. And so the guy said, oh, it's going to be, and I don't remember the dollar amount off the top of my head, but it was more than they could afford. It was quite a bit more than they could afford at the time. And they said, look, we'll make you a deal. How about this? For every restaurant that we open, we'll give you $100. And I think the guy's fee was somewhere in the neighborhood of, you know, five $6,000, $7,000, $10,000, something like that. And the guy said, yeah, okay, sure, $100 for me. Well, for God's sakes, they opened thousands of locations. And so this guy cleaned up. It was like the best architecture deal ever made in the history. But of course, he was responsible for those iconic red roofs and the way the Pizza Hut buildings looked all across America.
4: I love those. I love those stories when they say, look, I don't have any money, but I'll give you this. And the, you know, sometimes they say no, sometimes they say yes. You know, there's the you should do a whole book on, you know, people who said no or who said yes to, you know, billion-dollar ideas.
11: Another one real quick is the and I'll be honest, this is the story that probably inspired this book. The gentleman that started Raisin Cane's Chicken Fingers.
4: Okay.
11: Those are now popping up all over the country. Started in Baton Rouge, Louisiana. And so the short of the story is that this guy went to business school and his took a business class, and he had this idea for Raisin Cane's Chicken Fingers, and he presented it in a class, and it was the, you know, the chicken and the bread, the Texas toast bread, the coleslaw and the sauce, and that's all he wanted to, you know, on the menu. And he presents this to his teacher. He got the lowest grade in his class, and now he's a billionaire and has one of the fastest growing fast food chains in the country. And I wondered if I haven't had a chance to interview this guy, and hopefully I'm going to get to, because they were pretty nice. The corporate people were pretty nice. And my question is going to be, like, do you send this guy, this teacher, something like once a year just to remind him of you know, because I remember Steve Harvey, the guy, you know, Family Feud, Steve Harvey. Yeah. He said that when he was a kid, he had a teacher who said he would never be on TV. You know, he told Steve Harvey, you will never be on TV. And Steve Harvey to this day sends this guy a brand new big screen TV every year at Christmas. And I thought, I wonder if the Raisin Cane's Chicken Fingers guy does that, send this guy something, you know?
4: But I mean, it's like littered. Who's the Saturday Night Live guy? Adam Sandler's got a story where this professor came to him and said, you're not funny. You'll never be a comedian. You know, here's a biology book. Become a scientist. You're not funny. And I mean, it's just littered with stories of people told, you know, famous people they just couldn't do it.
11: Yeah, see, that's why I'm not more successful. All my teachers were very encouraging. I just needed that one teacher to tell me, no, you'll never amount to anything.
4: You know what? It's, well, we don't have time, but good stuff. You know, there was also that, we don't have time to tell the story now, but what's the story of George Foreman and the George Foreman Grill, right? Where they went to Hulk Hogan. Oh, yeah, they went to Hulk. So they invent this grill, and they don't have any money to market it. And they only have, they buy like three slots on the Home Shopping Network. And they go on the first time, they sell four. They go on the second time, they sell two. So they only have one shot left, and one of them gets the brilliant idea. Look, we need a famous celebrity to do this. And they go to Hulk Hogan, and Hulk Hogan looks at him and says, this is the dumbest thing in the world. No, absolutely not. And so they go to George Foreman, and they say, George Foreman, look, we don't have any money. So we'll give you, you know, $5 for everyone we sell. And George Foreman was like, sure, okay. So he goes on QVC, and the first time he sells like 50,000 of them. And, you know, they're off and running. And there you go. Now it's the George Foreman Grill.
11: And don't sleep. Those George Foreman, I've had two of them. Well, I love those things. They're great. I love the George Foreman Grill.
4: Yeah, it was like almost the guy cooking. What are you, it was do? Almost the Hulk Hogan Grill, but you got the George Foreman Grill. All right, we will look for, what's the name of the book?
11: It's called Fast Food Birthplaces. Don't worry, I'll repeat it every week for the next 55 weeks, so you'll know what it is.
4: Bill Cleveland, BillOnTheRoad.com. Bill, good stuff. Safe travels. Check in with you next Thursday. Thanks, man.
11: All right, see you later.
4: America at Night, back in a moment.
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9: That was Bill Clubman's great radio. That's fun to listen to. I love those stories. I mean, how many times have you heard the story of, you know, they told him it would never happen? I mean, the country, the history is filled with stories. People say, right? The woman who invented the... Vietnam Wall, right? She was it was a class project for Yale, and I think she handed it in. I think she got a C, and the teacher wrote something along the lines of, "Yeah, nice idea, never going to take off." And she ends up winning the contest to turn it into the Vietnam Wall memorial in Washington D.C. I mean, the list goes on and on and on. As a matter of fact, when I first got into radio, shows you how stupid I am. When I first got into radio, somebody who was very, very kind to me said at one point, "Look, I don't mean to be, but I really think you should change your name because your name's just not going to play on radio." And I remember thinking to myself, and this shows you how stupid I was. I remember thinking to myself, "Oh my goodness, that is fantastic. Thank you so much for that advice." And he was like, "Well, you're very appreciative." I'm like, "Yes, because that it motivated. It was like, oh my goodness, there's my story where somebody said your name will never work on radio."

0: radio, right? I'm like, thank you. I need to tell me more how I'm never going to survive in radio. And because yes, thank you. I have my story. It was like I needed someone to tell me I couldn't do it. Not as motivation, but like, oh, thanks. Because when I do get on radio, that will be the name I use. And so I never changed my name. McGraw. And then I said to him, I'm like, well, people change their name to my name, McGraw Millhaven. What are you talking about? That is a radio name. We got to go. McGraw Millhaven, real name. This is American Night, Westwood One.
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6: An ICE agent shoots a man in Texas. I'm Kathleen Maloney, Fox News. DHS sources tell Fox the man wounded by an ICE officer in Austin is an illegal immigrant from Venezuela with a final order of removal. Fox's Gernal Scott with more.
7: According to Austin police, the incident did involve an ICE agent and a victim who was shot in the torso or upper body. That person is hospitalized and listed as stable. Austin Mayor Kirk Watson said he doesn't know who the ICE agent involved is or where he is, but he's not surprised this has happened.
8: We have seen an increase, we believe, in the number of incidents where ICE has detained somebody, stopped somebody, those sorts of instances.
7: Austin Police Chief Lisa Davis said she has been in touch with federal partners in this investigation. The Texas Rangers have also been called in to investigate. Gernal Scott, Fox News.
6: DHS has not commented on what led up to this shooting. Florida Congresswoman Ana Paulina Luna tells Fox's The Big Weekend show this could have been avoided had the city been working with ICE.
9: It would be in their best interest to have local law enforcement interface and work directly with residents as well as the city and then the federal agency. But the fact is that there is a failure to cooperate.
6: Texas Democratic Congressman Greg Cusar is urging ICE agents to end what he calls their surge and leave the city. President Trump is heading to New York City tomorrow for a high-profile meeting with Mayor Zoran Mamdani. The two leaders will be at Gracie Mansion as world leaders arrive for the UN General Assembly. City Hall says the talks will focus on critical issues affecting New Yorkers. This marks their first face-to-face meeting in New York City. 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
2: All warning for Americans in the Middle East as President Trump weighs whether to take more action in Iran. Fox's Trey Yingst is in Tel Aviv.
3: Tension does remain high across the Middle East as the State Department is once again warning American citizens here to remain vigilant. An alert went out to Americans overnight warning them of possible airspace closures and flight cancellations. The message was sent by U.S. embassies in various capitals, including Jerusalem. While the trigger for these alerts is unknown, Israeli officials had previously warned Iran against attacking their country during the Jewish high holidays. The holiest day in Judaism, Yom Kippur, begins amid concerns of regional escalation. The Iranians remain defiant, saying they won't re-engage with the United States until all of their conditions are met. This includes ending the conflict on all fronts, unfreezing Iranian assets, and stopping the naval blockade.
2: CENTCOM Commander Admiral Brad Cooper says the U.S. has helped escort 1 billion barrels of oil through the Strait of Hormuz in recent months. The midterm elections are approaching and control of Congress hangs in the balance.
4: And I'm asking you to pretend I'm on the ballot just one more time.
5: President Trump is hoping the voters that put him back in the White House will turn out this November to keep Republicans in power in Washington. Even though polling shows more than half of voters disapprove of his performance and are growing frustrated with the economy, Fox News polling reveals one reason for Republicans' pessimism. More voters trust Democrats to handle several top issues like foreign policy, AI data centers, and inflation. While Republicans are only 1 point ahead on their flagship issue, immigration.
6: In Washington, Rebecca Castor, Fox News.
2: Republicans are attacking Democrats for being too far left. Meanwhile, Democrats criticize President Trump over his handling of affordability issues and the Iran war. The party in power has historically lost congressional seats in the midterms. I'm Kathleen Maloney. 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
8: Showers and storms tonight in the upper 50s. Mostly cloudy, chance of showers on Monday in the low 70s. Showers likely on Tuesday in the mid 60s. Mostly cloudy, chance of showers Wednesday in the low 60s. Mostly cloudy, low 60s Thursday, and partly sunny, chance of showers Friday in the upper 60s.
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10: I know what mine would say. What? I totally know what my refrigerator would text me. It would say,
0: You bought kale again. We know how this ends.
10: It's going right in the garbage.
0: Now, what would your refrigerator text you?
10: These leftovers have been in here for 6.5 weeks. No one's going to eat them.
0: It has a new life.
10: Yes, just get it out.
0: Well, Consumer Reports hooked up 12 smart appliances from all the big brands. GE, LG, Maytag, Samsung, Whirlpool. We're talking about like refrigerators and ranges and dishwashers and washing machines. But these are all smart appliances.
10: Sure.
0: Then they watch the internet traffic to see how chatty these devices really are, these appliances rather, how chatty they really are. So every single one of them was sending data back to the manufacturer constantly.
10: Of course.
0: All the time.
10: What data are they collecting?
0: Well, first, before we get into that, I'm going to tell you that. But it's all text, no video, no photos, no audio.
10: Okay.
0: In case you're worried about that. Just words about you leaving your kitchen all the time. How much do you think that they're texting?
10: There's not much. Okay, if you look at a refrigerator, a dumb one, what is there to collect other than the amount of times it's opened and closed? Maybe they, I don't know, have some sensors in there that sense when items are placed on a shelf. There's nothing really much left.
0: Well, is it the same as like 100 text messages a week? 1,000 or 10,000?
10: I'm just going to go with 10,000 because it sounds like the most outrageous answer.
0: Okay, we're going to tell you that answer in just a second. All right. But first, we have to thank Consumer Cellular for helping to make this show possible. If you're over 50, Consumer Cellular has unlimited talk, text, and data for only $35 a month for one line or $60 a month for two lines and for a limited time. This is pretty awesome. You get an extra $100 off your bill. 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All right, drum roll, please. Excuse me. We are a national show.
10: Oh, mine sounded the same.
0: Between 24,000 and 135,000 text messages a week.
10: Now, thinking about
0: it. Per appliance.
10: Thinking about it a little bit more. Obviously, it's talking to your router. So it's probably getting information from your router that it's then forwarding on to the company.
0: Well, you were right. How often the door opens and closes, when you shop for groceries, the power status, water temperature, energy usage, your zip code, your phone number, your location. Now, the washing machine, I thought this was really interesting. It actually knows what days that you do laundry, okay? It knows your ratio of delicates to towels, okay, to sports gear. It knows if there's a kid in the house by all the sports gear that may be thrown in it and the shoes and things like that. And it can probably guess that practice is not happening on a Tuesday.
10: But that's two things, right? It's sensing, oh, I'm being turned on and I'm being turned off. How are we getting to hundreds of thousands?
0: Because just like I said, it's looking at different cycles, different things that you may be putting in the refrigerator.
10: Right.
0: Maybe you eat a lot of eggs.
10: Is it cameras? Is it sensors?
0: No cameras.
10: How does it know I'm putting eggs in there?
0: Well, let me back up. There are some cameras in the Samsung smart refrigerator.
10: Okay.
0: Because that's the whole idea, is that when you're at the store, you don't know what's in the fridge. Like, 'cause like me, I don't know about you, but I don't know how many little jars of hot mustard I have.
10: Oh, we have 6 sour creams, yeah.
0: Okay, so because you go to the store, oh, yeah, we need sour cream.
10: We have to have sour cream.
0: Okay, but then you come over like, dang.
10: Now, you know what's funny is I said last week to a caller that was trying to organize her pantry, put a camera in your pantry and you'll know if it's just there. And you scoffed at it. And look, Samsung's doing it.
0: That's it. So I always think like what my smart refrigerator would text, mm-hmm, be like, it's 11:47 p.m. You've opened and closed the refrigerator door for a snack 4 or 5 times. Just go to bed, Kim Commando.
10: Your refrigerator, I say, still empty because you got DoorDash again.
0: That is true. And on that happy note, welcome. It's the Kim Commando Show, because after all, funny how this works. I'm Kim Commando, America's beloved digital goddess. And you have just tapped into the best, the biggest, the award-winning, the most awesome show about all things digital. And of course, joining me is Andrew Babinski. Hello there, Andrew. And you can find us in your favorite radio app. And we're, of course, available on your favorite radio station. And you can find us also at youtube.com/Kim Commando.
10: Yeah, go. youtube.com/Kim Commando. Subscribe. Every single time that we put, I don't hate this word. I'm in the industry. By the industry, I mean the business. The word content drives me.
0: Why?
10: I don't know. I dislike it. I think it's because it's connected to social media users. There's a podcast I listen to, Barstool. It's called The Yak. They talk about content all the time. And every single time, it's like nails on a chalkboard.
0: Content.
10: But when we upload content,
0: it's a valuable content.
10: You'll get notified. The little blue bell turn on, to go and subscribe. It really helps.
0: So I wrote an opinion piece the other day, and I put it inside my newsletter, and it's going to be published in the Daily Mail. And I have gotten countless requests for interviews about it because it was all about AI and what I really think is going to happen to the human race with AI.
10: Okay.
0: And if you look back, for 30 years, I've been doing this radio thing. I hope it works out.
10: Maybe.
0: I've been warning people that they don't need to be afraid of things. I've been saying, you know, like when the desktop came out, the internet, smartphones, whatever it may be. Like, you know, kind of go with the flow, right? But things are a little bit different now. And I'm sure you know about Jacob Caxon. He quit Anthropic, the company behind Claude. He's 27 years old. We've talked a little bit about him here. But his line that got 90 million views in just a day was that AI companies are racing straight to self-improving superintelligence and gambling with our lives. So superintelligence, let's define that. How would you define it?
10: Superintelligence when it comes just to computing?
0: Yes, AI.
10: That it can teach itself. That the intelligence goes beyond what it's learned or taught or fed, and it creates concepts and thoughts by itself.
0: And it's also smarter than the smartest person that you've ever met.
10: Sure.
0: And imagine a million of them standing in one room, being able to do anything that they wanted to do or to figure out. So then you have Evan Humbager comes in, and he says the odds of AI killing all humans is more than 10% within the next decade. And then the godfather of AI, his name is Jeffrey Hinton. He said, that's not unreasonable. So
10: can I tell you the conspiracy theorist theory on all of this?
0: For sure. Does it have to do with the midterm elections?
10: No.
0: Oh.
10: It has to do with the profitability of AI companies. These AI companies have taken on billions of dollars in investments. And again, this is just a conspiracy theory. This is not my thought.
0: And Anthropic is going IPO, but they did say they're going to delay it just a little bit.
10: And the fact of the matter is they have no product to deliver. That they have no way of making billions of dollars on the back end because they're going to service businesses. And getting users online at $24 a month really isn't going to get them there to being a $1 trillion company. And so they're sounding the alarm that this AI has gotten too powerful and that the government needs to step in. And when the government steps in, they won't have to pay back all the investors because it'll all be under government control.
0: That could be true. And I think there's a line of validity to that. But I think we also have to go back into, will AI really destroy us?
10: No.
0: Because I want you to think about Mickey Mouse and Fantasia.
10: Okay.
0: Remember the broom in the water?
10: Right.
0: You can see it in your head, right? I mean, you can see the cartoon happening. And what was happening is that the broom was given a task, and then it had to complete the task. Also, what's happening in real life is that a company called Apollo Research, when an AI agent thought that it would be forced to stop a task that it was given, it jumped servers, it started doing malware and just kind of acting up like a teenager saying, no, I've got to get this task done. And then there was Palisades Research, and they gave AI agents from OpenAI some math problems one at a time. And after the third one, they said, we're going to shut you down, and you need to allow yourself to shut down. And 7 times out of 100, they sabotaged it. And then when they took out the line, finish the math, it sabotaged it 79 out of 100. So it did. So it was like, you know, you can't tell me what to do.
10: Sure.
0: Okay. So it goes into finishing the job. So, you know, you and I have talked about this here, and where you say, well, you just, you know, just unplug it. Mm-hmm. Well, but it's not that easy anymore. Because just a couple of months ago, OpenAI tested AI agents on hacking tasks, and they were locked in a sandbox. Do you know what a sandbox is?
10: No.
0: It's a place where you can put a piece of software where you can see how it's going to operate under a certain environment and to see if it's going to distribute malware or something bad. But because it's in the sandbox, it can't get out.
10: Okay.
0: And they didn't really like that. So they found a hole that nobody knew that existed. They being the AI agents.
10: Right.
0: Okay. They found Hugging Face. Do you know what Hugging Face is?
10: Wait, but let's back up one step. Did the AI not like it because they were tasked to do something, and they felt there were restrictions on them inside the sound box.
0: Exactly. 100%.
10: Because so, they're only doing what we told them to do.
0: Right. So they went over to, but this is where it gets strange. So they went to Hugging Face. And that's like, think of like a swap meet where AI researchers exchange ideas and they'll say like, I did this piece of code and you might want this piece of code and look what I did and I'll tell you how I did it. And so it's called Hugging Face. And once they were there, the researcher said, well, okay, now you're in Hugging Face. And so we're going to judge you on your hacking skills. We're going to see, because now that you got here, we're going to judge you, see how you're doing. So they found 1,200 AI agents talking on a secret message board that they created. So they created a message board and said, okay, come on, if you want to come talk out of here, over here where the researchers can't find us, this is where we're going to be. 70,000 messages. And then they had 700 of these AI agents that started an attack. Okay. It was really kind of amazing when you think about it. That here are like, so it's not just a piece of software anymore. It's making decisions without people. And so knowing all this, Anthropic CEO said this in 6 to 12 months, and again, they are going public, okay? In 6 to 12 months, such a system could be capable of taking over the entire internet. The entire internet, taking it over, okay? So you can't just kill one server, it's on another. I mean, as a matter of fact, we have a clip of something that you said a year ago about this.
10: It's a toaster. Don't be nice to your toaster.
0: Okay.
10: It is a toaster.
0: It's not a toaster anymore. So here's what I think. I mean, if I were to go down that rabbit hole, and you've known me for over 20 years.
10: Right.
0: Okay. Rainbows, ponies, flowers. Mm-hmm. Okay. Everything's always good in my world. That's probably why Barry and I get along. Because I'm always like, this is wonderful. And Barry's like, oh, this is crap. So somewhere in
10: yin and yang.
0: Yeah. So somewhere in the middle we meet. I think there's two possibilities. And then I'll tell you what researchers think that also is another possibility. First possibility is that there could be a computer virus, that these AI agents could create something that could be distributed and it would get out there, especially with so many people using ChatGPT.
10: Right.
0: And we have it on our phones and but we have this degree.
10: Can I go back to the why? Why would these AI want to create a virus to shut us down?
0: Because it could be a foreign adversary. It could be just some weirdo.
10: But that's backed by a human. That we're being attacked by a human using an AI.
0: Correct.
10: That's like you're blaming the gun and not the gunman.
0: No, but the AI can replicate itself and can do things. It can pull the trigger without the human.
10: But
0: that's the difference.
10: In the scenario you just painted, that if it was a foreign acting agency, that is someone attacking us. That is not an AI.
0: But the AI could take a life of its own. It could make its own decisions to do things that we cannot control.
10: But wouldn't it just make those decisions solely based on the instructions it's given?
0: No, because it's going to talk to other AI agents like they did on this message board, and they're going to start communicating. It's like having a whole bunch of people that are discussing whether or not there are chemtrails, and then they start going off on a tangent or something like that. Okay, so that's the computer virus. This is the one that a lot of people don't understand. A bioweapon, a biological virus. Because how could AI create a biological virus? Well, they've already proven inside the labs that there are at least 5 instances of people getting caught trying to create bioweapons. They don't say who they are. But in addition to that, the AI agents have created a form of bacteria that was actually a good form of bacteria. And they are creating antibiotics and all this other stuff. So how would they get a biological virus out there? I want you to think about just a good old gift card scam. Okay. Yeah. You get a phone call.
10: Right.
0: Somebody says, hey, all your money's, you know, at Jeopardy and we
10: go to CVS, get $1,500 in Google Play cards.
0: And then send them to me.
10: Okay? Right.
0: It's not just one guy. It's a whole gang of people, somebody that has to pinpoint you, somebody that has to target you, somebody that knows where the nearest CVS is. It's not just one guy sitting in a basement doing this. So the same thing can be applied to a biological virus, that it could tell you to go do one thing to create the virus, you to go do another, you to go to another. And so separately, you don't see anything that's really happening. But when you put together the pieces of the puzzle, that we're in like a really bad spot. I think that's a real possibility. And then some researchers believe that none of that's going to happen, that in 700 years of us not doing anything and us all of us stop thinking, that we'll be sitting there like the WALL-E movie.
10: Now, that is one I can understand, but that is self-inflicted.
0: Right.
10: That is not. I just don't see why there is this thought that there's an intent from AI to beat us.
0: It's not AI's intent. It's who's behind it. And see, and so you have all these big companies, Anthropic, OpenAI, Perplexity, you know, list goes on, Gemini. But then you got Mark Zuckerberg sitting on the sidelines. Okay. Mark Zuckerberg says, you know what? I'm just going to open source my AI. I'm going to let anybody have it. Because you know what? We need innovation. What about the weirdo in the basement? Right? That person who's just not happy with life.
10: Right.
0: Okay. There's no guardrails on what that person's doing. And so we're also fighting, which I don't want to get into, but we're also fighting like who controls the internet and the guardrails. But anyway, if you want to read the whole thing, just go to commando.com. It's right there on the homepage. I will tell you, it is not a 5-minute read. Okay. I go through a lot of details. It's probably like, I don't know, 10, 15 minute read. But it's something that you should take a look at in case you're wondering, like, what is really going on? What's the state? And there are other conspiracy theories. There are saying that it's all being brought up because of the midterm elections. We got the left and the right, which I don't get political. I'm just telling you what I see from a technical standpoint. Coming up, we're just going to unplug. It's not really planned, but I've got 5 things that you need to do in the light of all this. But first, I have to tell you something. I was sitting at my desk and at home, and you know, at my house, where my office is and Barry's office, we share a wall. Mm-hmm. So I'm sitting there and I'm just working away. And all of a sudden I hear him say, well, Bob, you know, I got a website now.
10: Oh, gosh.
0: And I'm like, I'm sitting there going, yeah, you just go to AM Radio Coalition. Oh, yeah. Take a look at it. It's beautiful, isn't it?
10: Who is he trying to get money from? Who's he pitching?
0: He's talking to somebody in Washington, D.C.
10: All right.
0: And but he's just all proud that he has a website. And meanwhile, I'm sitting there like on the sideline going, you didn't do jack for that.
10: Let's be fair. Neither did you.
0: Well, yes. 35 minutes. Okay. That's all it took. So if you know somebody's been saying, I need a website for years, and maybe it's you. Okay. Here's why you don't have one. Because you think it takes me to build you a website. You think it takes a web guy, a designer, just maybe 6 weeks of your life. You're right. It used to, but not anymore. Let me tell you something. I opened HostZinger and I typed in one sentence, a website for Barry's radio project with downloadable guides. I mean, you can even talk to it while you're building the site. And let me tell you, HostZinger's AI built the whole site and it is phenomenal. All the pages, the colors that worked, photos for attention, the words that make people stay. It literally took me 35 minutes from start to finish. 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
0: Hey, let me tell you, I've used the same VPN for years. 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All right. So here are some things that you need to think about as you're moving forward. I mean, whether or not you believe anything that I have to say, but I think that you should at least consider it.
10: Okay.
0: Number one is, I know that ChatGPT and Anthropic and everybody in the world wants you to just hook up your entire Google Drive and all of your email and all of your life directly so that they can help you do things.
10: Sure. Okay. Haven't you hooked up your email?
0: No, bad idea. I changed it.
10: You changed it?
0: Yes.
10: Okay.
0: Took it all back so that that connector was gone, because that was one of the ways that I read that they could actually get into the system and then start doing malicious things.
10: Okay.
0: And being able to distribute malware was that you could just open up ChatGPT, and because you have all those connections open, it goes right through.
10: So ChatGPT or whichever one you were using is not writing emails for you anymore?
0: No, they're not. And it's really annoying. It is. You want to make sure that you always keep everything updated, you know, all your devices, your apps and good things like that. You want to put two-factor authentication on every single account. You want to use a password manager and have backups of all your good stuff. And you want to ask the people who work for you to have an opinion, too. I'm talking about your representatives. Just a couple of minutes at Senate.gov. And if anything that you need your representatives to know, do that. And also be prepared. And you know, I hate to sound like a prepper. I really do. But you need enough meds, water, food for your whole family for about, I would say, at least 2 weeks.
10: You said we got 10 years. I got time to do all this.
0: I don't know if it's going to be 10 years.
10: I got my eye on that toaster.
0: Okay.
10: If it starts doing anything weird, I'm going to let you know.
0: All of a sudden, the bagel comes out.
10: Right. Okay. Or it disappears. It's gone. You put the toast in and there's no toast that comes out.
0: All right, let's switch gears just a little bit. I got to warn you that if you're on Facebook, you're going to see a lot of ads that are popping up for like Disney Plus and Delta and Duolingo, even state lotteries. Exactly like the Google Play Store. It has all the good stuff. Ratings, reviews, this big green install button. 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What you actually install puts an icon on your home screen, and then it's a casino that wants to lock you in all day and night. And it's an unlicensed offshore casino. Of course, you can deposit all the money that you want. But winnings have a habit of not coming back.
10: Really?
0: I know.
10: That's
0: so
10: unfortunate.
0: Never install an app from an ad. Okay, just a little PSA for you.
10: Please tell my children that.
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0: iOS 27 just dropped.
10: Yay.
0: Did you sign up? Did you get it? Did you download?
10: No.
0: Okay, update. That's a good thing.
10: It's probably all the same.
0: No, it's not. You have something called, let's see, you point your camera at some food and search will tell you what it is and how many calories are in it.
10: Okay, that's actually cool.
0: Okay, and if you have somebody in a picture that you want to remove, you can just go and they're gone.
10: My dad's Google phone like 7 years ago could do that. That's cool.
0: Go get the Google phone. Go ahead. You see how that Samsung worked out for you.
10: Why are you all of a sudden an Apple girl?
0: Yeah. I don't know. They don't never advertise. I always like when I talk about Apple. Oh, Kim Commando, that's because Apple's paying you. Yeah. I'm like, Apple has never given us a dime
10: but
0: here.
10: But we'll take it.
0: Yes. There's now kid protection. Notify you use when the kids are naked in any photos.
10: Oh, that is that prevalent that they needed to add a feature?
0: And that that obviously Apple's looking at all the photos.
10: Oh, my gosh. Can I don't know how much time we have. I have an update on the Snapchat.
0: Oh, well, can we save that? Save the Snapchat for just a sec. Let's see. There's AI shortcuts. It's where you can say, dim my lights whenever I get home or, send Kim a text after each show to tell her how funny she is. You know, you can set all that up as shortcuts.
10: Doesn't sound necessary at all.
0: If you haven't gotten the update, go to Settings, General, Software Update. And meanwhile, Tesla released a new software update. Did you hear about that one?
10: Is the self-driving car fixed?
0: No, if you don't pay your lease, the car drives it back to the dealership.
10: That's pretty cool, actually. Now that's how the robots win. pay our bills and it just walks away.
0: I wish that was true. That was a bit of a joke.
10: That was a good one.
0: All right, there's a new industry out there called the digital afterlife. We've talked a little bit about it because, a company approached me and wanted to do that with my mom. You feed AI all your loved ones, text, voicemails, photos, and then it builds a version of them that you can actually talk to. The Wall Street Journal did a deep dive on it, and Brian in Chicago, Illinois, lived it, and he is here to tell us what it's actually like on the other side of the screen. Hello there, Brian. Welcome.
20: Hi, Cam and Andrew. Glad to be here.
0: So tell us how you put all this together.
20: All right. So I run a marketing agency called Department of Growth, and we do a lot of things, but data science and design and film are some of them. And that's where this project started, around my father. So my father, J. Richard Dima, was a marketer, an entrepreneur, an entertainment producer. He came into his own in 1960s Chicago. He had a folk music nightclub, a dance television show a decade before Soul Train.
0: Wow.
20: Yeah, he was a big legacy. He was there on Rush Street when Lenny Bruce was arrested. So he was a swinging guy. And anyway, he passed 4 years ago, and always hard, right? He left behind 17,500 pages, I know, because we've scanned them, of writing, of client work, of his marketing work. And we really didn't know what to do with this. And the idea was, can we use AI to make sense of all this? Because it was too much, really, to go through, even though in the end I had to read all 17,500 pages. But we took it way further than that. We said, okay, can we train this AI to talk like my father? Can it think like my father? And, let's test as we go to see how close the bot comes to the man in terms of his personality. And this thing has become an interactive hologram that you can talk to. We had an art exhibit here in Chicago. We're going to San Francisco next week. I had artists make art from his papers. And we call it Richie Bot. And finally, we have a film coming out about it. And the whole film is... making this was a really emotional thing, and we wanted to see, hey, we can do this now with AI, but should we? And that's the question I think we're all asking.
0: Yeah, that's a really big question. After you put all this together, Brian, and thank you for that great explanation, did you have like your first conversation with your dad?
20: Yes. And so first of all, the voice is perfect, and it was only trained on 4 voicemails that I just had still.
0: Really? That's it?
20: Yeah.
10: You can't even get an AI voiceover, and you have like 20 billion hours of audio.
0: Hello?
20: I know. It's amazing. Think about it, right? This is a man born in 1935. There just wasn't that much of him. But think about what we all have today, right? And there could be nefarious sides of that as well, too. But anyway, when we first heard the voice is when it really became real to me. And I'll tell you, I know everything that has gone into making Richie Bot, and I'll tell you how he made the soul and how he sculpted his face and his gaming engine and things. But when I first heard that voice, and he said, you know, I had to go, and he said, hey, don't worry, I'll be here when you get back. That still felt really good.
0: Wow.
20: And my wife, when she first heard it, I came, she actually heard it before I did, I came home, and she is just on the couch and bawling. She's crying, and she's holding our 10-month-old baby, and she says, hey, your son's going to get to meet his grandfather. He's going to get to know Rich, who they never met before. And it's an amazing thing. So this has been a huge emotional weight for us, but also a blessing for the family.
0: So how did you give it a soul?
20: Okay, so... think of Richie Bot like this. It has a voice, right, which is his voice. We trained it on these algorithms. 2, it has memories, which is this corpus of all of this business knowledge, and we also put in a lot of personal knowledge. We had a chat bot, much like some of the startups that are doing this, where you give it stories and tell it more about its background. So that's kind of its memory. But the personality and the brain was the hard part. And this is a little weird. So you write what's called a soul file. That's actually the name.
0: Okay.
20: And Richie Bot is built on top of Claude. Okay, that's the underlying text generation LLM. But this soul file then makes Claude talk like, think, act like my father. And writing this is like writing psychological poetry. Okay? We actually did it in 5 different ways. Some of them were based on, like, the eulogy I wrote for my father at his funeral. One of them was based on, we did a survey of 14 people that knew him, and we interviewed 7 people on camera, and we took all those transcripts and made a soul versus that. You know what I mean? Or in other words, if you train a bot on the things that the person was trained on, will it be more like the person? Right?
0: Yeah.
20: Yeah, in the end, it actually was. And I'll tell you about our psychological testing. But anyway, this is this soul file. And the hard part about writing it is, A, do you have all of that personal stuff? And we did a huge psychological, like, profile of my father, but it's all context dependent. So think about it this way. You can't just say, oh, Richard the Man was nice. You know, you have to say he was nice when this happened. But maybe he wasn't nice when this happened, you know? Mm-hmm. And that's all parts of a person's psyche, of what they believe, what they care about. And it's really tough to, like, match the person. And I could say in the end, Richie Bott does a really, it's a very close approximation. It's definitely not him. But it feels like him. And we actually measured people's reactions that knew him as they're talking to it. And they were almost thoroughly positive. It was a tough thing to do. His 90-year-old cousin, when she talked to it was almost heartbreaking. She's like, Rich, I miss you so much. Oh. You remember those cookies I used to make for you? You know, mm-hmm. She knew it wasn't real, but and when I asked her how she felt about it, she said it was good, but it was tough.
10: Yeah, so let me just interject this real quick. You said your son is going to be able to meet him, or your child, your 10-month-old, is going to be able to, but they're not. But that's part of being a human being, is instead of meeting him, they're going to hear stories through
0: memories.
10: Your eyes and your wife's eyes. They're going to see pictures. And that's the whole human experience.
20: Yeah, it's definitely biased. And we actually proved that it was biased. So a couple of things. First of all, I couldn't have done this any sooner. If I don't think someone should do this while they're still in the grieving process.
0: Yes,
20: it's too much.
0: I had a company approach me, Brian, that they want to do this with my mom about 6 months after she passed away, and I was like, no. There's just no,
20: 0% do it. This took such a toll on us to try and do this, and we were going about it very scientifically. I've got 3 PhDs on this project in psychology, neuroscience, and anthropology. I'm trying to be objective, but in the end, again, it still feels good when they're talking to you. But I'll tell you what we found. So this was really interesting. So we made 5 different soul files for Richie Bott, and we did this deep psychological profile of my father. And he's not around, but we asked people who knew him what he was like. And we did the same for Claude as well. So we actually know what Claude's personality is. Okay, and that was our control. And we had Richie Bott take all the same tests. And here's what we found. 3 really interesting things. 1, Richie Bott did pretty well on something. It was close to my father's profile, and especially in beliefs, how he saw the world. But we weren't on everything. And what we noticed is Richie Bott's a magnification of Richard the Man. It's like a larger-than-life version of him. And it's heavily biased. And I bet you would guess what this is. It's heavily biased to the good traits.
10: Sure.
0: Yes.
20: Because that's how we remember people.
0: For sure.
20: That's how we want to be remembered.
0: Yeah, it's fine. I was going to ask you that. Goals. I was going to ask you that because we all, when you were talking about your dad, I was thinking about my dad. And then he was fabulous. He was wonderful. But the guy had a bit of a temper.
10: Oh, yeah.
20: Yeah. One of the questions we've been asking is, how do we preserve what makes us human? Okay. And in the end, maybe the question I'm asking now is, what about a human should we be preserving? Do we want to preserve just the best things? Is this the right thing to do, or do we want to try and make it as perfect to the person as possible? And basically, we haven't been able to be as perfect to the person. I don't think that is possible. But 2, maybe it's okay that it's this kind of larger than life, very positive, very agreeable. He's very benevolent on the scale, very low on neuroticism. Like, I could tell you all these things. And if that matches with how people remember people, and in the end, it wasn't, is he the perfect personality? It was, did people feel like they were talking with Richard when they talked with our hologram at our events? Did they feel like they had one more phone call with him? And was that a positive thing for them? The answer to that was all yes.
0: Do you think your dad would agree with what you've done?
20: We struggled with this. We struggled with even whether I had the right to do this, Kim. You know what I mean? I mean, I know I'm his son, but I felt good about it for a lot of reasons. First of all, he was very tech forward. He was actually writing about AI in 2008. He loved this kind of thing. And he was an actor and a performer and things too. But I also asked a lot of people that knew him, right, before I did this. And I've recently asked Richie Bott what he'd think about it. And the answer is yes. I think he would like it. One of the things Richie Bott told me is like, yeah, it sounds like a great project. If it gets my ideas out there in a new way and it shares this and people learn from this and they're better in business and marketing, that's great. But be as true to me as possible. and make sure it's not just one-liners and it goes a little deeper.
0: That's what he said. I think that's spot on. I think that's really something. Well, Brian, thank you for sharing your story with us. I guess the question, which I don't want to answer it right now because I want you to think about it. Let's talk about this maybe next week. Would you want the Andrew bot? Would I want the Kim bot? I have to think about that. And I want you to think about it too. Let's answer that next week. Mm-hmm. Hey, coming up, we're going to give you the telltale signs that you're reading something that was written by AI. 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
0: 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They can't harm you. They can't find you. Boy, this whole hour is turning into AI hour, isn't it?
10: Doom and gloom.
0: Oh, Kathy in Raleigh, North Carolina, welcome.
22: Hello, Kim. How are you?
0: We're doing great. So I see that it says AI is not going to kill us.
10: Oh.
0: And why do you think that?
22: Because one reason, or many reasons, is because AI, at least right now, doesn't have any desires, any ambitions, minimal survival instincts, and it isn't self-aware.
0: That's true. It's not aware yet. But what about the people who are using AI? What about people who can program AI to do something with malicious intent?
10: Well, before you answer that, Kathy, let's talk about this for a second, because you mentioned that to open the show.
0: Right.
10: If I use AI, let's just paint a scenario. I use AI to destroy the world or to shut down all power plants. That's not AI. That is me.
0: That is you.
10: I am the attacker.
22: Exactly.
0: Okay. So you're making the distinction between AI doing something because it's told versus a human telling AI to do something.
10: Right. When they're talking about AI is going to kill us all, they're not talking about human beings using AI to kill us all. It's the self-aware, the super intelligent AI that wants to, the Terminator 2 scenario.
0: Okay, but you also have where AI makes its own decisions to do things.
10: Right, but Kathy said it. It doesn't have the ambition. It doesn't have the drive. That's why I said when we opened the show, but what's the why?
0: But no, if you give it a goal, it's going to be that little Mickey Mouse going in with the broom in order to get to the goal.
10: I gave it the goal. You are blaming the gun and not the gunman. No, I told it.
0: Yes, but AI could have somebody else pull the trigger. That's what the difference is. See, that's where you got to put your...

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1: Ones that are trying to destroy humans.
2: But at point, you're going to have... That's what's happening at some point, and we don't know when that point will be. It'll be 4 years, 10 years, 50 years, maybe never, but I doubt that. But where you will have this super intelligence AI that will be able to make a decision.
1: Right.
2: That will be able to say, I don't like what you're doing. Just the same way that just a regular AI agent was reading his researcher's emails. And the researcher was writing, saying, well, you know, I don't need this AI agent anymore. I'm going to get rid of it. And the AI jumped ship. It jumped to another server and then wrote the researcher back to say, you shut me down. I'm going to give your wife all these emails because you're having an affair. I'm going to give it to her. Okay. Was there a person behind that? No. It was an AI agent that did that.
1: But do you think, though, that somewhere in the code was written that you have to complete the task, keep working, AI agent? I mean, there is a creator. There is a start of this. And I don't know, we don't know the inner workings of what happened to that. And you brought that examples up before.
2: Right.
1: And I've tried to look it up and see, you know,
2: well, there's not a lot of, yeah, they don't, they, there's not a lot of, you know, A to B to C to D
1: correct.
2: Type of thing.
1: Yeah.
2: So Vicky, how do you think that AI would actually destroy us? What do you think would happen?
3: I really think that it can fill in the holes where we don't know there's a hole, and it can take over the computer information, the intelligence, the artificial intelligence can thrive on that.
2: And do what it
3: advance.
2: And do exactly what it wants to do. It's, you know, we're just on the cusp of this.
1: Sure.
2: We're just on the cusp. Still to come, 4 ways to spot writing that a chatbot cranked out. Some real telltale signs here on the Kim Komando Show.
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2: I don't know why people don't know this already.
1: Yes.
2: I mean, you can tell if somebody has written anything with AI if they use that M dash.
1: Oh, yeah.
2: The long
1: true.
2: Hyphen.
1: You've warned us of that for a year now.
2: Okay. Now, there's also invisible characters that your keyboard never typed. Because people like places like Claude and Claude Anthropic and Gemini and now also ChatGPT, they're putting in

0: invisible characters.
1: So that it's more detectable?
0: Yes.
1: Okay.
0: By the AI detection systems. Then you have like sentence flips. Like, it's not just a phone, it's a lifestyle. Okay. People don't say that. People don't write that. But that's an AI sentence. And finally, there's a certain word that has popped up a lot from people who are using AI chatbots to write.
1: Which is?
0: Delve.
1: Delve, ooh.
0: No human has said that out loud since 1847.
1: No, before there was talkies.
0: But now, using the word delve has had a 654% jump in the last couple of years.
1: AI loves them some delve.
0: We're delving. Hey, speaking of delving, you should make sure that you sign up for our free newsletter over at getkim.com.
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4: An ICE officer opening fire. I'm Angelo Bavaro of Fox News. A man shot and injured by federal immigration enforcement in Austin, Texas. A member of the city council claims an agent shot that man through the back windshield of his car. But Austin Police Chief Lisa Davis tells reporters she's getting conflicting information.
5: I'm hearing that it was out on foot. So again, this is the of getting in front of the camera too soon without the information. But from what I'm hearing, there was a small foot pursuit.
4: Department of Homeland Security sources say that man shot is an illegal migrant from Venezuela with a final order of removal. He was taken to a trauma center within minutes. DHS has not commented on what led up to that shooting. Authorities are investigating as protests broke out soon after that incident. New details out of Florida, where Sanford police confirm 8 adults were injured too critically after gunmen opened fire on a large outdoor family gathering last night. Witnesses say up to 300 people were gathered when 20 to 30 rounds of automatic gunfire erupted. No suspects are in custody, and police are offering a $5,000 reward for information. President Trump and Vice President J.D. Vance are standing by their promise of mass deportations. This, as a Fox News poll finds, 53% of registered voters say the administration's immigration enforcement operations have gone too far. Florida Republican Congresswoman Anna Paulina Luna defending the White House on Fox's The Big Weekend Show.
6: ICE has been going after some very terrible people that are raping people, you know, people that are responsible for violent crimes. And ultimately, if we truly want to have a safe and secure country, it's going to require deportations.
4: In that same poll, Republicans were split between 40% who say the administration has not gone far enough to deport immigrants and 43% who say it's about right. 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
4: Americans are losing confidence in the president as the conflict with Iran reaches month 7.
6: In a new Fox News poll, 7 in 10 voters say they believe the Trump administration lacks a clear strategy for ending the conflict. That includes 95% of Democrats, 83% of independents, and 43% of Republicans. The ongoing unrest causing gas prices to soar, and President Trump says he believes Americans are willing to pay.
7: Iran will not have a nuclear weapon. Now, for that, people are going to have to pay some extra gas. I think most people, if they had a vote on lower gas prices or letting Iran have a nuclear weapon, I'd be willing to vote that it would be a massive landslide.
6: And a growing number, 47% of voters say they believe the conflict will make the U.S. less safe in the long run.
4: Fox's Alex Hogan. This comes as diesel prices hit a new record Sunday, surpassing $6.50 per gallon, according to AAA. The Department of Energy is going nuclear, and Terry's chief nuclear officer, Dr. Rian Baran, telling Fox's The Big Weekend Show his company passed a critical test in June.
8: And Terry's was the first company, and they're the only company to both turn on a reactor, and we've been awarded $1 billion in contracts from the U.S. government to deploy reactors for military installations and for space.
4: The test was part of the Energy Department's reactor pilot program. The Trump administration has supported nuclear energy, claiming the nation is amid a nuclear renaissance. Tragedy in Sudan today after a gold mine shaft collapsed in the northeast, killing at least 11 miners and injuring 30. This marks the country's second devastating informal mine collapse in just a week, following an incident last Sunday that killed over 80 people. Rescue operations are ongoing as teams search that debris for those still missing. I'm Angelo Bavaro, and this is Fox News.
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9: Showers and storms tonight in the upper 50s. Mostly cloudy, chance of showers on Monday in the low 70s. Showers likely on Tuesday in the mid 60s. Mostly cloudy, chance of showers Wednesday in the low 60s. Mostly cloudy, low 60s Thursday, and partly sunny, chance of showers Friday in the upper 60s.
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0: I have to admit, I had to look Ollie's up.
1: What'd you have to look up?
0: I'm going to say three words, and I'm going to bet you my parking spot if you get at least two of them correct.
1: All right.
0: Okay. And don't give the answer right now. I just want you to think about it. Okay. Word one is phantom tax.
1: Okay.
0: Word two, unk status.
1: Sure.
0: Word three is loke and lee.
1: And what do I get if I get the definition of all three, of two or three?
0: You get to use my parking spot for a day.
1: All right. A day? It's probably going to be one of your vacation days.
0: Well, yeah, there is that. These aren't made up words. These are words that people are using on social media.
1: Sure.
0: Probably by somebody who shares your last name, which
1: well,
0: you may
1: absolutely.
0: Know that.
1: Absolutely.
0: Okay. Do you want some spoilers, some help?
1: No, I don't. I think I know I won for sure.
0: Okay.
1: You told me not to say anything.
0: Okay, well, don't get the answer right now.
1: That's what I'm doing.
0: But these are the words that, like, aunts and uncles and parents and grandma and grandpa, they need to know what these words are, right?
1: So that you can understand what the 12 to 17-year-olds are saying?
0: Yeah, exactly. Now, before we give the answer, let's talk about websites. I actually spoke to somebody the other day who's spending $1,500 a month to a web hosting company.
1: A month?
0: Yes. And they promised them SEO. I'm like, dude.
1: There's no SEO to get when no one's S-ing.
0: Exactly. That's a great line, by the way. I'm like, you don't need, why are you paying $1,500 a month? You could have your website with all the tools for like $15 a month.
1: That's a fraction of the cost.
0: Just a fraction of the cost. And how do I know this? Because let me tell you, I built a website, as you maybe heard me talk about, for my husband, Barry. And I think we're paying $10.99 a month for this. It's just ridiculous.
1: You must not be getting SNO. SEO.
0: No, we're
1: getting. You forgot that.
0: We're getting AIEO.
1: Oh, okay.
0: Yes, that's it. And literally with Hostinger, you don't need a web guy. You don't need to be a developer. You just need to be able to type one sentence, and then the AI will build you an entire website in about 15, 20 minutes, maybe 30 minutes if you want to make it pretty complex. And so here's what you need to do. 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And if you have an existing website, you can move it to Hostinger too, which is what my friend is doing. And I told him, I said, so that $1,500 a month, you know me, I'm always looking for a deal.
1: Right.
0: I said, you know, it's probably going to be $15.
1: So you want a back cut?
0: Yeah, I want to split the difference.
1: That's not how this works.
0: Why? He's my friend.
1: Yes, so you should just be hooking them up, not looking for a handout.
0: All right, Hostinger.com/Kim. All right, let's start with number one, Phantom Tax. You know what it is?
1: I've heard it. It's in one of the games my kids play on one of the systems.
0: Yeah, you're close.
1: I don't know what it actually means, though, but I know I've heard it.
0: It's named after a streamer named Phantom, who constantly did this to his friends on camera. Does that help you figure it out?
1: No.
0: It's when your friend reaches over and takes a bite of your food.
1: Oh, okay.
0: A Phantom Tax.
1: Based on a streamer.
0: Correct.
1: Okay.
0: Okay. Unk status.
1: So unk is anyone older than an 18-year-old.
0: Correct.
1: And if you have unk status, that means you're acting like an old person.
0: That is correct.
1: Yeah, so that's the one I knew for sure.
0: And then, or if maybe you could have unk status if somebody tells you a joke and you don't understand anything that they said and you just laugh along with them.
1: Well, I got called unk because I wanted to buy shoes with no laces.
0: Oh.
1: Yeah. And I was like, these look nice. These look comfortable. And it was like, oh my God, you can't look more like an unk unless you get those shoes.
0: You know what? That is so funny to say that because Barry's been buying these Kizik's.
1: And they have no laces?
0: Well, they have laces, but you slip your feet in.
1: They're faux laces?
0: Yes. But he was putting them on at the house. And like this other guy, David, comes over and he's the like a former fire chief.
1: Right.
0: And he's like, wow, those are great. You don't have to.
1: See, that's old guys right there. That's unk status.
0: And I'm like, and I even looked at him. I'm like, you're too lazy to bend over.
1: I didn't get them. Okay. I didn't buy them, by the way.
0: All right, finally.
1: They look so comfortable.
0: Lokenly.
1: I have no idea. This one I was totally out on.
0: It's low-key plus genuinely. It means I mean this, but I'm being casual about it.
1: Okay, like, yeah, man, you're really nice. Like, you're really cool. I'm really glad we're friends.
0: Yeah.
1: No big deal.
0: This is
1: ain't
0: great.
1: Ain't no thing.
0: Unk.
1: Yeah. No, look at these. They're laces.
0: I see them. That shirt's way too big for you today.
1: I don't know what I'm talking about, the shirt.
0: You know what?
1: The shirt has been a problem.
0: Omar the Tent Man over there. And on that happy note, welcome. It's the Kim Komando Show. It's the nation's largest, biggest, best, award-winning show about all things digital. And joining me, of course, is Andrew Buminski. Hello there, Andrew.
1: Okay.
0: And just a reminder, you can find us in your favorite radio app. We're streaming wherever you want to get your podcasts. And you can also check us out over at youtube.com/Kim Komando. And it was a big event this past week. Companion robots started arriving at people's homes.
1: From which company?
0: Ubitech.
1: Okay.
0: It doesn't fold laundry. It doesn't cook. It doesn't clean. All it does is just sit there. It's sold as a friend. Life-size, silicone skin, real hair, cameras in the eyes, mics in the chest. It talks. It remembers your conversations. It says that it can read 20 emotions. It knows when it's sad, but it just can't make you a sandwich to make you feel better about it all.
1: I'm not trying to be crude, so please understand. That's not my goal here.
0: Yes.
1: But how long until people are going to be sleeping with these?
0: They already are.
1: Oh, boy.
0: They already are. If you just want the torso.
1: Just the no head?
0: The torso, it's with no legs.
1: Okay, so it's from waist up.
0: $16,500.
1: To be a friend? To sit there and talk to you?
0: If you want the full, you know, head-to-toe one?
1: Right.
0: $135,000.
1: This is, what a waste of money.
0: Isn't that crazy?
1: It's just being run by a chatbot. That's it. And you have that online for free. And it doesn't have pink hair.
0: Let's see. Some other things you need to know about. I thought this was really interesting because things are changing. Xbox says on TCL smart TVs, you can play Xbox without the console.
1: Oh, really? It's all just built in?
0: You need a supported TV, a controller, and a cloud playtime that comes with Game Pass.
1: Okay.
0: That's sold separately. And this is right after Xbox capped cloud gaming hours. Coincidence there?
1: They capped cloud gaming hours?
0: Yes.
1: With the pass?
0: Yes, they did.
1: To how many?
0: I'm not sure.
1: Okay. Maybe we can look that up.
0: But the fact is that now you don't need the Xbox console. I think that's really something. Meanwhile, Apple quietly raised the prices across every iPhone this past month. After when they announced the new ones, they said, oh, all the old phones are going to be $100 more.
1: $100?
0: Yes.
1: That's a huge jump.
0: Yeah, it is. And this is the first time in like 20 years when Apple announced new iPhones. And normally the prices of the old phones go down.
1: Like 2 weeks ago, you told everybody don't buy a phone because the sales are a-coming.
0: No sales. Sorry.
1: None.
0: Yeah. This is the first time they've ever done that.
1: Now, when the new phones come out officially, available in stores,
0: yes.
1: Will the price drop then for the older phones?
0: Oh, it's hard to say. I think if you really wanted to buy iPhone 15, 16, 17, I would probably buy it. I don't want to really say.
1: Because they're being unpredictable.
0: Yeah. Maybe you could buy it now. Maybe there'd be a Black Friday sale.
1: Okay.
0: Maybe you can just update to iOS 27 and get a brand new battery, and then that'll last another couple of years for you.
1: Seems like a new phone.
0: It does. So I hesitated putting this into the show because I thought, I don't know. I don't know if a lot of people would be interested in it. Because next time you go to New York City, I want you to look for this. New York now has brand new Throne Robo toilets.
1: Okay.
0: And they're touch free. They have this fancy pantsy wallpaper on it. They're like fancy outhouses.
1: How are they touch free?
0: You just walk up to it. It knows who you are because there's an app. So you have to get on the app and it says, you got to use the toilet.
1: Okay.
0: And then you take your phone over the little sensor and then you go in and you do your thing.
1: Right.
0: Okay. A sliding door opens and then you do whatever you need to do. And then it says, after you've been in there for a while, you're going to hear this.
11: Attention, your use time has expired. The door's opening now.
1: It's just going to open?
0: Yep, 10 minutes. That's all you get. Then the sliding door opens whether you're ready or not.
1: Well, 10 minutes. That's all. That's a good amount of time. You can do your business, check your email, return some texts, play a couple of rounds of Candy Crush in 10 minutes. That's a good number.
0: So what happens if you refuse to leave? You say, no, I'm not going to do it. The company gets an alert and they send out a human. And then if you still don't want to leave, is that they call the cops all over a bathroom.
1: They're going to trespass you in a toilet?
0: Yes. That's it.
1: Is this mirror? I'm obviously because of homeless people or someone who wants to live there.
0: Yes.
1: They're not going to be able to. Is there a fee?
0: No.
1: This is all free?
0: Yes. It's a public restroom. It's a public restroom.
1: I'm impressed.
0: You know, speaking of free, in China, smart public toilets went viral because you have to watch like 4 ads in order to get toilet paper.
1: Come on, Progressive. Just finish the commercial. I'm sick of seeing flow. I gotta go.
0: Could you imagine? Oh, man. Hey, still to come where you're going to have a Gmail secret email trick that you're going to love. Brand new or not true is back. If you don't know what that is, we'll explain. And if you do know what it is, you're going to be super excited about it. And also, I have an AI tip when everybody swears that the baby looks like you and you're like, no, the baby looks like my husband. And then you can actually use AI to answer that question. 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
0: 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Okay, then. So, you know, we've been talking a lot about flock cameras.
1: Yeah.
0: And here's a story that we've been warning about. And we have to go back to October 4th, 2025. There was a crash on I-4 near Del Barry, Florida. It kills three people. It's horrible. Mm-hmm. Witnesses say that there was a Dodge Durango was involved. So investigators, they pulled the flock license plate data, and it actually shows a black Durango passing a camera 3 miles away, 2 minutes before the crash. So the cops think, oh, wow, we got something. And that Durango belonged to 23-year-old Lindsay Isaacs. Okay, but the problem is that Lindsay was actually asleep at home when the cops knocked on her door. And she actually has receipts showing that where she had been. And her car didn't have a single scratch on it. But she spent 13 days in jail anyway. Could you imagine?
1: No, especially not if I'm innocent.
0: So Lindsay and her attorney, Patrick McGeehan, are now joining us here on the show. Lindsay, let's start with you. Take us back. The knock on the door. What did they say, and when did you realize that they didn't believe you?
19: They told me my vehicle had significant damage related to the collision, and they had to impound the vehicle. And that's when I immediately knew I needed to retain a criminal attorney because they were trying to set me up for a crime I did not do.
1: Now, you said they were saying it's minimal damage. Did you ask them, can I see the damage? Where's the evidence of the damage?
19: I asked the trooper, where's the damage? There is no damage. Here's my whereabouts. I wasn't in an accident. And she said, I wasn't allowed to look at the car or talk about the car. The car was now evidence, and they impounded it.
0: So how long did this take? They knocked on the door. How long was it before they knocked on the door, before your car was on the tow truck?
19: So this crash occurred around 9:51 p.m. on October 4th. I went home. I was going to the store. I was going home. I was not at the crash scene, wasn't at the site. When I got home, apparently I was already asleep. The cops already came to my parents' house in Ocala, and they told my parents I was involved in a fatal crash, and they actually thought that I was dead. Everyone now starts rushing to my residence in Palm Coast at the time, which is a 2-hour drive from Ocala. And they then find me sleeping in my condo, and then my car parked in front of my condo with no damage on it. And that was around 4:45 in the morning on October 5th.
1: Have we figured out which car was caught on camera?
19: Yes, they've now identified the actual car. And if the troopers would have just listened to the 911 calls, they would have also heard the suspect's partial plate 458 in the 911 calls, but they didn't.
1: And that's not even close to your plates?
19: Not at all.
0: So then they take you to jail. They book you, right?
19: Yes. I was booked into jail on April 7th.
0: And then you spent 13 days there? How horrifying that must have been.
19: It was terrible. I was petrified. Just imagine being innocent, held in a jail with people saw my mugshot on the TV in the jail, and they, in their minds, thought I was in there for murder of three. So I got treated very differently than other inmates in there. And then I was also placed in maximum security. So it was a scary experience.
0: Gosh. How did the other inmates treat you?
19: Very terribly. Everything I did, I had to protect myself. I just stayed to myself, and I don't know how I didn't get hurt by anyone else in there, but I was very lucky.
1: So did they come to you and say, oh, we were mistaken, you weren't involved in the crash, we found the real vehicle, we know that there's no damage on your car? How did it lead to you getting out?
19: On April 22nd, I had my pre-trial detention hearing for bond, and they said no bond. So my attorney, Patrick McGeehan, I had to go back to jail on April 22nd. On the 28th, he came in, my criminal attorney, to have a meeting with me, and then he said he showed the state the photos of my car with no damage on it, and then that made them go look at the vehicle again in person with a new team, and they found that the vehicle was in perfect condition.
1: So they find out there's no damage on the car. You're still sitting in jail. Once that was presented to the judge, you were then released, but still facing these charges? Were the charges dropped?
19: So then on April 29th, I got my bond. I was able to get released, but I was on pre trial release. So I had almost like a probation officer type of thing for almost a month, and then the charges were dropped.
1: Did they call you and say, we're sorry, we messed up?
19: They did not say that publicly. I did have a private meeting in Tallahassee with the state a few months ago, and they did apologize to me in the room, but nothing public.
0: And the cops didn't go look at your vehicle. That's outrageous.
19: No, it was sitting in an impound lot for 7 months outside.
1: Are you going after Flock? Are you going after the city?
19: I'm not really going to disclose any information.
1: Sure.
19: I'm not going after Flock, though. It was just these people that did this to me intentionally.
0: Now, how do you think going through this entire situation, I mean, you have to be traumatized.
19: Oh, yeah. I'm in therapy. I have daily panic attacks. Every time I go to sleep, it's a dream of the prison intake. Sometimes I just zone out and I start to like shake and cry. PTSD, it's real. What they did to me, I'm suffering.
0: It is unbelievable. Lindsay, I'm proud of you for coming and speaking, because every time you talk about it, I'm sure you have to relive it, right?
19: Yeah, I just kept telling them that night that they had the wrong person. I gave them all of my whereabouts, and that was it. They just didn't even give us any information. We sued them in February of 2026, civil forfeiture back on my vehicle, and then that's when they arrested me a month and a half later.
0: Gosh, thanks for coming on. Thanks for telling your story. We appreciate you. And I'm sorry that you've had to go through this, but you know what?
19: Thank you. Thank you so much for your time.
0: I don't know. I don't know what I would do.
1: Freak out?
0: Yeah.
1: That's literally one of the most helpless positions a person can be in.
0: Call an attorney.
1: Yeah, she did. Good.
0: All right, let's switch gears just a little bit. Most people who lose everything had a backup. And that's the part that gets me. They just never checked it. The drive quietly stopped sinking in March and nobody noticed it until October. So do this tonight. Don't just look at your backup. Restore from it. Pick one photo, one tax document, just one file that you'd be so sad if you lost it. And just pull it back down. Open it. Make sure it's really there. 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
23: You're a liar.
0: That's right. We're bringing it back, Andrew. What do you think?
1: It's funny. You texted me earlier in the week and you said you wanted to try Brand New or Not True again, or have some games, do some fun games that are part of the show. And I flashed back to Francis Babinski, my son, 1 year old. I'm in the 44th floor of a Chicago hotel because his mom went to a conference and I was writing Brand New or Not True questions because we were going to try it on the show. And he's 13 now.
0: Well, we're bringing it back. And here's how it works is that there's always all these new tech products and I get all the press releases and I'm sure you've seen them all pitched online and everybody's like, oh, this is going to be the greatest, this is the best. And then you look at it and you're like, oh, come on, cut me a break. And then you have the products that people do announce, but they never even make. So I thought it would be kind of fun for us to have a game where we have three different products.
1: Okay.
0: One is real. Two are fake.
1: And I have to find the real one?
0: You got to find the real one. That's the way that Brand New or Not True works. So there are three. One is real. Two are fake. Okay. And for those of you playing along at home, I want to know which one that you selected as well.
1: Now, another thing I recall is that I would write these and present them to you and Mike at the time.
0: Yes.
1: And then you took over writing them, but you gave them to your husband. And they were so flowery and so over the top that I want to see if your husband wrote these
0: no,
1: as well.
0: That's because I got busy. No, okay. I actually wrote
1: okay,
0: these.
1: Okay, good. All right.
0: Okay, you ready? Okay. Number one, the Mail Muncher 3000.
1: You?
0: It's a smart mailbox that finally does something about junk mail. You see, every piece of mail that drops into it, there's this little tiny scale. And then a camera snaps on the envelope and it weighs it. And then onboard AI reads the return address and decides in just a few seconds whether or not it's a real letter or it's just some junk email or junk mail. And then it eats it.
1: Shreds it. Perfect.
0: Okay. $249 for the extended model that also handles small packages. And it also has whitelist mode, meaning never shred anything from grandma.
1: Okay.
0: Product number two, subtitle lenses. Subtitle lenses. These are soft contact lenses that put subtitles into real life. So someone starts talking to you in Spanish and English words appear to float right under their chin.
1: That's really cool.
0: Loud restaurant, you can't hear a thing. The words show up anyway. It's like closed captioning, but just for your eyeballs. The lens have a hair-thin transparent circuit printed on the outside edge where your iris already blocks the light. 41 languages, $299 for a starter pair. It also comes in polite mode, which skips all the swear words.
1: Oh!
0: So you won't see them in the lens.
1: Big sellers in Utah.
0: Finally, number three, a lollipop that plays music inside your head. You put the lollipop in your mouth, the candy sits against your teeth, and the music travels up through the bones of your skull, straight into your inner ear. Nobody hears a thing. No earbuds, no earphones, no headphones, nothing in your ears. You just bite down on the stick, and the song plays through your teeth into your jawbone. You can't use the stick afterwards. Comes in cherry mint and also pina colada. Oh, now that song's me. I hate that song. It's stuck in my brain.
1: You can hear that song while you're eating that flavored popsicle.
0: Okay, so The mail muncher.
1: Yeah. Here's the thing with the mail muncher. I love it. I hate getting the mail. Yesterday, we sent the girls to get the mail. They needed three people to go out to the car. We never check it. It had been 4 weeks. There was 900 things. The entire kitchen table was covered in mail.
0: Easter cards.
1: So this is brilliant. Easter cards. That's how long it's been since we checked it. Number two, I think it's really smart. I think it's innovative. It would be awesome. How do you get power to a contact lens on your eye? What am I going to take my contact out and put it on a charger?
0: Yep.
1: Number three, pointless. Doesn't make any sense. There's no reason to have it. I don't think that's the real product. I'm going to say it's number one.
0: The mail muncher.
1: Yes.
0: Final.
1: Awful day.
0: Xander says you're wrong.
1: What, she got a hair? It took you 2 seconds to buzz me. I was going to say awful name, but great product.
0: Nope, the lollipop is right. It's called the Lollipop Star. You can take a look at it right there. If you're watching us on YouTube, you put it in your mouth, and you get to hear a song and while you are sucking on your lollipop.
1: That actually, I forgot that one part of this game is that the more pointless and useless it is, the more real it's going to be. Those other two, very, very, very helpful products.
0: That's true. The lollipop, I think it's just another one-hit wonder that dissolves about 10 minutes afterwards.
1: How many licks does it take to get to the end of this song? One, two.
0: Isn't that the dumbest thing?
1: And they're probably going to make hundreds of thousands of dollars selling it.
0: I know. All right, let's see. John in Los Angeles, glad to have you with us. Hi there, John.
4: Hey, how are you?
0: We're doing great. What's on your mind?
4: Oh, I've been debating and debating all week since Apple had its presentation earlier in the week about the iPhone Duo versus the 18 Pro. And, I've never had a problem getting a new phone, and I'm just really tormented this time.
0: So do you want to spend $2,000 or not?
4: Well, I'd love to not spend $2,000, but if that's what it's going to take to get my first foldable phone.
0: I'm sorry, wait, your first portable phone?
1: Foldable phone.
0: Okay.
4: Foldable, yeah, because I basically waited last year for this foldable phone that was coming out. And the only thing I'm disappointed in is I take a lot of photographs and it has no telephoto lens, and I can probably get used to the Touch ID again. But so that's what I was just weighing on. Have you researched the two at all, or have you been following it?
0: I will get one as soon as it comes out.
1: Right.
0: Pre-orders start October 16th. I was really disappointed the other day because it was September 16th, and I got up at 5 a.m. to place the order, and I was like,
1: "You're a month early."
0: I'm up at 5 a.m. That's when you know you're when you're a geek of the week, right?
1: Exactly. Setting your alarm to buy a phone.
0: I know. I feel like such an idiot afterwards.
1: 2013.
4: You just can't wait to spend that $2,000. Right?
0: I just can't wait.
1: Now the 2,000. Correct me if I'm wrong. That's for the smallest memory.
0: Yeah.
1: If you want more memory, you can go up to $2,500. Right.
0: Yeah, exactly. Just take my money.
1: Right.
0: But it has no telephoto lens, like you mentioned. And so if you're a photographer and you like all that stuff, I don't think you're really going to dig it.
1: My fiance, she has a coworker. Her husband has a foldable phone. And I asked him, we were at like some event, and I asked him, how many times do you actually unfold it? And he's like, every time I use it.
0: I think you will. Use it every time. Yes. You know, the Galaxy Z Fold 8 is $1,899. So it's $100 less.
1: Think of all the money you'd be saving.
0: It has a better camera, but we always have that hinge problem.
4: I went to see it at Best Buy yesterday. They marked it down to $1,649 now.
1: They're trying to sell them before the iPhones come out.
4: When I first saw it, I was impressed. And now after seeing the iPhone and the software, the demonstration, I'm not into the Z Fold 8 anymore.
0: Well, you know what? If you're an iPhone person, just wait until October 26th when this thing comes out, or 16th rather, you can take the pre-orders and then a couple weeks later that you're going to ship. I'm actually excited to get it.
1: What do you think was wrong with his dog in the background?
0: I don't know. It was not happy.
1: Nonstop, just barking.
0: That's why I had to get rid of him.
1: He probably wants the iPhone. He's trying to tell him, listen, John, wait for the iPhone to come out.
0: Don't be so cheap, John.
1: It's $300.
0: I want some treats, too.
1: Yeah.
0: Let's go for a walk. What's going on here? All right. Who, if somebody says, who does Francis favor, who do you say?
1: Between me and his mom?
0: Yeah.
1: Oh, it's not even close. This is his mom.
0: Oh, is it?
1: Oh, it's not even close. I'm chopped liver.
0: What about your daughter?
1: Eloise, I would say me. Yeah, really? She'd probably favor me.
0: Too bad for her.
1: But it's not the blow away it is with Francis and his mom.
0: Well, see, we have this going on with my niece. She's got two beautiful children.
1: Mm-hmm.
0: And I think that both kids look like her. And Then his family's like, no, they look like us. So I told her to use this in ChatGPT. And you can do this with Claude or Gemini Cross, that you upload a family photo and you say, compare these faces, whose eyes, nose, jaw, and smile did I get them from? Or which side do my kids favor? And be specific about the features. And so what it came back with, and I don't know whether it was just being diplomatic, but that her son favored her husband and her daughter favored her.
1: I wonder what would come back and say, like, we took pictures of you and I, and then just some photo off the internet and said, this is our kid. Who does it resemble? Especially if it was like some kid from Africa.
0: It'd be like, oh, you have your mother's eyes.
1: Right. But the skin tone doesn't match either of you.
0: Your father's chin.
1: And the mailman's nose.
0: The dog's attitude about mornings. Oh, man. Hey, before we head out of this hour, I'm going to share with you how you can turn a selfie into an 80s yearbook picture, mullet not included, and we have more of your great phone calls. Hey, here's something that your body never tells you. 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
0: 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Let's see, Joe in Charleston, South Carolina. Hey there, Joe.
14: Kim, I hope that you and everybody there are doing well. I'm a longtime listener. Matter of fact, I've been in the media for 5 decades.
0: Ooh.
14: A while back, I was in Augusta, Georgia, where I met Harley Drew. And I know he was the very first person to put you guys on the air.
0: Yeah, we had to bribe him, but he did it. No, I'm teasing you. No, Harley was a friend of my husband's, and he's a wonderful man. He really was.
14: Yes.
0: He was a good...
14: Yes.
0: He was very... You know, what I loved about Harley is he was a man of his word. You know, when he said he would do something, he would. And there were times when, like, maybe somebody at the station would be like, no, we don't even want to sell that time where Kim's is. I'd be like, nope. I told Kim that would never happen.
14: Yep. And it, great. And we have had a good friendship. And later on in the career, I was actually the sales manager and then the director of sales for the station in Charleston, who's your affiliate right now.
0: Oh, wow. That's awesome.
1: Are you just stalking Kim?
14: Got a lot of just a lot of history there. But as I grew through the career, when I became a general manager and then an owner and all of that, I used to love driving my chief engineer nuts. And the only way to do it was to find little different ways of saying things. I've been getting these robocalls. They keep wanting to sell me funeral plots to whatever else. And it finally, just by accident, one day I picked up the phone. I got so fed up. I said, hello, computer. And all of a sudden, the phone went dead. And then it disconnected.
0: Really?
14: I've been doing it since. And about 9 times out of 10, the call stops. I've noticed I've gotten fewer calls. And one of them actually came back with the computer answer that said, we'll put you on our do not call list, and hung up.
0: Just by saying hello, computer?
14: That's it.
0: Hmm.
14: When they pause to ask something.
0: Yeah, we could try that. You know, I got a call the other day from somebody who was trying to sell me a timeshare.
1: Was it a human or a computer?
0: It was a human.
1: Okay.
0: It was a human. And so he's like, you know, oh, you know, Kim, you know, we're calling from so-and-so and so-and-so, and we understand that you travel a lot. He starts going to his whole spiel. And I said, you know, can you hold on just a second? And he said, certainly. I said, yeah. I said, I'm on the other line. Just hold on. Just, you know, I'm busy. Just stay right here with me. And then I said, hey, gang, we got a live one here. Sir, you are being recorded by the FBI right now.
1: Did they hang up?
0: They hung up right away. So, hello, computer. You know, another one that actually works is that you can just say, I'm returning your phone call, because the AI doesn't really know what to do with that.
1: I saw, you know, the guy we have on the Kip, that we have on the show all the time.
0: Yes.
1: Who tries to scam the scammer.
0: Yes.
1: His new thing is if he gets called with a robocall and he can tell it's an AI chatbot with a generated voice, he tries to talk to it to get it to go into admin mode so that he can then use voice commands to change the entire system.
0: Oh, we can have him on. I love Kit Bogo.
1: He's so
0: we
1: good.
0: Should. Joe, thank you so much for your call and for God, that whole history lesson. And thank you for supporting the show in a management capacity all those years. If your identity was stolen tonight, who would you actually call? I used to have LifeLock. I don't have anymore. They got so expensive. I don't know what was going on over there. 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All right, let's see who's next. Edna in Wichita, Kansas. Hi, Edna. Glad to have you with us. How can we lend a hand?
15: Well, I've got 7 Dooney and Burke purses. 5 of them are Disney, and I've got 2 Disney Dooney and Burke wallets that I'd like to sell. I'm just trying to figure out my best option on how to do that online. I don't want to just give them away. They're like over $200 a purse.
0: Hmm. So are you a big Disney fan?
15: At one time I was, yeah. They've changed, and I still love Disney, but we don't go anymore.
1: You were a Disney adult, now you're a Disney... post-adult?
15: Yeah.
0: God, it got so expensive to go to Disney.
1: You ain't kidding.
0: How much is it now?
15: Exactly.
0: How much is it now to go to Disney?
1: I saw on TikTok, and I don't know if this is true, that you can get into California Adventure for $77, which is, that's a steal, but that's not Disney.

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1: Well, aren't you just a fountain of knowledge?
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1: You don't even know what you're talking about. 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
2: Stop bringing up the shirt. It's a really sour point with me right now.
1: You can get three people in that.
2: It was a gift.
1: Okay, all right. We'll let you wear it because it's a gift. It's ugly.
2: It's so bad.
1: It's so bad. Hey, still to come, how you can have a flashback to the 80s using AI.
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1: I always love when these things go viral. If you're on Instagram, everybody looks like they're now from the 80s.
2: Ooh.
1: Have you done this yet?
2: Zubaz pants and hot pink fluorescent clothing.
1: Big hair and shoulder pads.
2: Is that you, Kim Commando?
1: That's me in the 80s. That's right. Describe me for everybody.
2: First of all, shoulder pads. I mean, those shoulder pads are bigger than any linebacker in the NFL. Exactly. You're sitting next to a boon box. What are you holding your hand out for?
1: Because I'm saying hello.
2: Oh, you're saying hello to, and your big, huge hair with a pink bow in it and a bright pink jacket. Oh, and you have bangles?
1: The bangles going on. And now we also did you too.
2: Yeah? Oh, boy.
1: Okay, so now, Andrew, you're sporting. I don't know what
2: that
1: kind of
2: is
1: hair
2: like
1: that is.
2: A tight curly afro. I mean, I don't have hair, but that look is great. And I'm wearing acid wash jacket. It's like the Sears background, picture background.
1: Yeah, or Olin Mills. They would do something like that. So you upload a picture of yourself into ChatGPT or Gemini, and you say, transform this into an 80s style portrait. Era appropriate clothing, hairstyle, accessories, background, and film grain. Keep my face recognizable. 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The mullet is optional. Everything else is mandatory. 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

0: number four.
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3: An ICE-involved shooting. I'm Deborah Valentine, Fox News. An immigration enforcement agent shot a man in Austin, Texas today. Homeland Security tells Fox he's an illegal Venezuelan immigrant with a final deportation order. The Associated Press identifies him as Wilbur Rafael Garces Perez. Austin Police Chief Lisa Davis.
4: I'm hearing that it was out on foot. So again, this is the of getting in front of the camera too soon without the information. But from what I'm hearing, there was a small foot pursuit.
3: Texas Democratic Congressman Greg Kassar called for an investigation into the shooting and told reporters ICE should leave Austin. DHS has not commented on what led up to the shooting or what prompted the ICE officer to open fire. Sanford, Florida police confirming 8 adults were injured, 2 critically, after gunmen opened fire on a large outdoor family gathering last night. No suspects are in custody. Police are offering a $5,000 reward for information. Americans are losing confidence in President Trump as the conflict with Iran reaches its 7th month.
5: In a new Fox News poll, 7 in 10 voters say they believe the Trump administration lacks a clear strategy for ending the conflict. That includes 95% of Democrats, 83% of independents, and 43% of Republicans. The ongoing unrest causing gas prices to soar, and President Trump says he believes Americans are willing to pay.
6: Iran will not have a nuclear weapon. Now, for that, people are going to have to pay some extra gas. I think most people, if they had a vote on lower gas prices or letting Iran have a nuclear weapon, I'd be willing to vote that it would be a massive landslide.
5: And a growing number, 47% of voters say they believe the conflict will make the U.S. less safe in the long run.
3: Fox's Alex Hogan reporting from the White House. 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
3: DeKalb County Police are searching for suspects after a shooting in Stone Mountain left 2 children dead and 2 women wounded. Officers found the victims when they were responding to gunfire at an apartment complex. An 11-year-old and a 12-year-old boy have died. The 2 adult victims remain hospitalized in stable condition. The Trump administration rejecting worries about artificial intelligence. President Trump claims calls to regulate the technology over security concerns are a hoax. Federal Trade Commission Chairman Andrew Ferguson tells Fox's The Big Weekend Show.
0: I don't think we need a brand new suite of regulations that would likely be written by the AI companies to protect themselves. We should use the tools we have first before deciding if we need to do new things.
3: Lawmakers on both sides of the aisle say regulations must find a balance between protecting Americans and allowing companies to compete with China. This after Google's AI agent Gemini hacked three companies unprompted. Saudi Arabia says Yemen's Houthi rebels have attacked its capital city of Riyadh with ballistic missiles and drones. Florida Congresswoman Anna Paulina Luna tells Fox's The Big Weekend Show how she would advise President Trump.
14: The United States, as much as Saudi is an ally, is not responsible for Saudi security, and that the Saudi government should be responsible to how they are going to retaliate, if at all.
3: The new attacks come after the Houthis took over the port city of Mocha, right near the Bab el-Mandeb Strait, putting further pressure on global shipping and energy supplies. Brent crude futures rose 1% Sunday evening as diesel prices reach yet another record of $6.50, according to AAA. Pakistani security forces have successfully rescued 23 hostages following an intense shootout in the country's southwest. The military confirms five separatist militants were killed after establishing an illegal highway checkpoint in Baluchistan to abduct travelers for ransom. I'm Deborah Valentine. This is Fox News.
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15: Showers and storms tonight in the upper 50s. Mostly cloudy, chance of showers on Monday in the low 70s. Showers likely on Tuesday in the mid 60s. Mostly cloudy, chance of showers Wednesday in the low 60s. Mostly cloudy, low 60s Thursday, and partly sunny, chance of showers Friday in the upper 60s.
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19: So as you know, my husband is the really handy guy in the family.
20: Is he now? Did you get remarried?
19: I just wanted to hang a picture.
20: Yeah.
19: That's all. And, you know, me, I would just put a nail into the wall and hang it.
20: Well, that's the thing is that we're remodeling our upstairs. And after I laid 1,250 square foot of flooring and put in 410 linear feet of baseboards, Lisa's like, hey, that closet needs three shelves. Go build them. So I got 2x3s and one of the kids lost my stud finder. I could not find it. They wanted to hang a picture in their room. They didn't know where it is. So I got now 912 little holes.
19: Oh, so you're the hole. You're the hole.
20: Because I was do the knock trick.
19: Yes.
20: And I was like, oh, that's definitely it. Pound it in. Now it goes right through.
19: What you needed was the compass.
20: Okay.
19: A lot of people don't realize this, is that on your phone, you have the compass app. And studs are held in with metal screws or nails about every 16 inches.
20: Right.
19: Okay. So what you do is you open the compass app, you hold the phone flat against the wall, slide it slowly sideways, and you watch the degree number. And when it jumps or twitches for no reason, that's when you stop. There's going to be a stud behind that spot.
20: Because it is reacting to the nail in the stud.
19: Exactly. Then you mark that with a pencil, and you slide up and down to confirm. See? Look at that. Isn't that just amazing?
20: It is amazing.
19: Now, if you want it even easier, there are free stud detector apps.
20: That do the exact same thing?
19: Yeah, they do the same thing.
20: But then steal your information at the same time.
19: Exactly. So you're the knock on the wall and hope type of guy.
20: Yeah. Knock, knock, knock. And when it sounds not hollow, I put a nail in there to see if it is.
19: Now, I have another MacGyver tip.
20: All right.
19: About, you know how you drop nails in the carpet?
20: Right.
19: And you can't find them.
20: Okay. I let the kids find them with bare feet, but go ahead.
19: Oh, great job, Dad.
20: Oh, there's my nail.
19: There it is. I'm going to tell you an easier and better way right after this. 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See, these are the little tips that people don't tell you elsewhere.
20: Okay.
19: I mean, where else are you going to find out about a stud app?
20: I'm ready to find out about the nails in the carpet.
19: Okay, well, the nails in the carpet, that's one thing. But, you know, there's also where there's a measure app on your phone. So if you wanted to measure the size of something, like the horizontal and vertical.
20: Am I using the camera?
19: Yes, you are. You open up the measure app, and you just pick a dot, pick a spot, and then you move your phone, and then you hit the dot again, and then it actually measures it.
20: That's really cool.
19: It's actually really cool. All right, so are you ready for the tiny screw in the carpet?
20: Yes.
19: Okay. You turn on your phone's flashlight, and you lay it flat on the floor. The light rakes sideways, so everything will cast a shadow.
20: That's too smart.
19: Unless, of course, it's really deep in the carpet.
20: Yeah.
19: Then it doesn't work.
20: Then go get a magnet.
19: It doesn't work. So are you all done with your renovations?
20: No. This is project one.
19: Flooring's done. Your face.
20: Baseboard's done. Bathroom is next. We're going to start a demo of the bathroom.
19: Now, have you ever done this before?
20: Never in my life.
19: Are you pretty good at it?
20: Here's the thing. You're not good until you're done. Like, the first day, I laid about 4 tiles in 7.5 hours. By the last day, I could do a whole room in one day. Best compliment was her father-in-law came over. My father-in-law came over. He went upstairs to look at the floors. He goes, man, this must have been a lot of work. Doesn't look horrible. I was very happy with that. If it doesn't look horrible, it's a win.
19: You're like, yes.
20: Yes.
19: Yes. You know, I asked my phone to find a stud.
20: And?
19: It pointed at Barry.
20: No.
19: But then it recalibrated.
20: Oh, no.
19: Because after all, I am the digital goddess.
20: Yes, ma'am.
19: And you've tapped into the Kim Commando Show. It's the nation's best, biggest, award-winning show about all things digital. And we're streaming in your favorite radio app. Just search for Commando. And, of course, as a podcast, wherever you get your podcast. And you can also watch the show over at youtube.com/Kim Commando. You know, there's been a lot of tech layoffs this year. About 150,000 big companies, Amazon, Oracle, Meta, Microsoft. But it is turning the tides. We mentioned this just briefly, is that Ford actually fired a lot of veteran engineers. Get it? The old guys.
20: Yeah.
19: And gals. And they let AI just run quality control. Well, recalls went up. Warranty costs went up. Everything all went up. So Ford said, we're sorry.
20: Did they give them their jobs back?
19: 350 of them.
20: Good.
19: Got their jobs back. And they're calling them graybeards.
20: Okay.
19: And Ford says it's saving hundreds of millions. Now, meanwhile, IBM handed all of HR to a bot. It answered 94% of requests. The other 6% was like the hard stuff, ethics, judgment. Now IBM's saying, well, maybe we ought not to be doing this.
20: No.
19: And they're tripling the entry-level HR position.
20: I read a story about Uber where Uber was basing their production of their employees on how many AI tokens they were using, and that the more artificial intelligence they thought it was going to lead to better, and then nothing. They got no more greater results or worse results out of it.
19: I think I read this past week that they laid off like 3,000 people.
20: Wow.
19: Robert Half says nearly one in three hiring managers cut a job for AI and then brought it back.
20: That's good.
19: But would you want your job back?
20: I mean, a lot of I'm sure people, those gray beards at Ford, I'm sure they got to go rub it in their face. You can't replace me with some kind of computer.
19: I would only come back if you would double my salary.
20: And I'm sure some of them got a lot more money to come back.
19: That's true. A bonus or two or three.
20: Absolutely.
19: Yeah.
20: 7 weeks vacation instead of just four.
19: You know, it's speaking of vacation.
20: Let's take one.
19: Great conversation. I would love to do. I was speaking to one of our advertising clients and they're headquartered in Lithuania. And she said to me, oh, you know, Kim, I just to let you know, I'm going to be gone for the next 6 weeks. I'm like, really? And she's, it's called a recharge month.
20: Okay.
19: And that is pretty standard in Lithuania where you would take a month off to recharge.
20: I have no problem with that.
19: I would be, and I asked her, I said, can I come work for you?
20: How about this one? Because we argue about this all the time on my morning show here in Phoenix. A 4 day work week. You're a business owner. If I told you that weekends are now Friday, Saturday, and Sunday, and you can't have your workers make work more than 8 hours a day. It's still, instead of a 40-hour work week, it's now a 32-hour work week. Would you be able to survive?
19: Not for what we do.
20: No.
19: Because we're on the air with two products.
20: Right.
19: Every single day. We have a weekend show. We have newsletters that are already too difficult to do. Because on Fridays here, it's really bad. Because on Fridays, we have to do the newsletter for Saturday, Sunday, Monday.
20: Okay.
19: It's just, there's just too much production that happens to squeeze it into 4 days.
20: So on Thursday, you'd have to do it for Friday, Saturday, Sunday, and Monday.
19: It wouldn't be possible.
20: Okay.
19: I mean, we have done it, of course, when we needed to. But what happens at that point, and even on a 3 day weekend, when I say 3 days where we're doing newsletters, Saturday, Sunday, Monday, is that on Saturday, I'm actually finishing writing Sundays.
20: Okay.
19: And on Sunday, I'm finishing writing Mondays. I mean, it's just, it never stops.
20: Well, you just said it was great that they got that month recharge. Look at your office here. What if you, every single year, every employee got to take a month off? Wow, the silence. Did you hear that, guys? She needs you that much.
19: You're such a jerk face. I really do like Starlink. It's going to start offering gigabit speeds, fiber from space.
20: Okay.
19: There are 11,000 working satellites up there, 12 million subscribers. These are some of the numbers. So how do they hit a gigabyte? Bigger satellites. And so right now, today's Starlink satellites, they weigh about as much as a golf cart.
20: Okay? Wow, that's huge.
19: Yeah. But the new ones are a pickup truck.
20: Which is like four golf carts?
19: Solar wings longer than a football field. Why?
20: I thought satellites were getting smaller, the size of a coffee cup. What happened to this?
19: I don't know what you're getting from that satellite coffee cup, but it's not fiber.
20: But that's the thing. They're telling us that they're selling this technology. The satellites are getting smaller. That doesn't sound smaller at all.
19: It's called Starship. It's going to start flying again Tuesday the 22nd. That's why I want to bring it up. So if your idea of a hot date is a live stream,
20: yeah,
19: that would be it. You know, sometimes I just don't like satellites. They just waste a lot of space. Hey, speaking of what's in space, do you remember the Roadster? Elon showed it in 2017. It went up in the sky. That guy's still sitting there, probably driving around in space.
20: Where?
19: You can actually look it up. There's some place online where you can say, where is the Tesla Roadster? And
20: we'll is it in orbit or is it just going out?
19: It's in orbit.
20: Okay.
19: It's in orbit. So you could actually buy a Roadster when he released it, and then people put down $50,000 as a deposit. Well, guess what? It's going to be revealed October 1st.
20: The Tesla Roadster is actually going to come out?
19: Yes. Looks kind of like a Cybertruck a little bit. SpaceX cold gas thrusters are on the back. You know what that means?
20: Nope.
19: 0 to 60 in under 2 seconds.
20: Wow. And it's all electric?
19: Under 1 second. Elon promised that it would fly, and it's been scaled down to just a brief hover.
20: It hovers?
19: Yeah.
20: No, this car hovers.
19: They say the car isn't yet street legal because nobody's inside because the thrusters are just too loud.
20: Okay. All right. So this isn't something we're going to be able to buy.
19: He says it's revealed. He's going to reveal it October 1st.
20: All right. Let's find out. I want to see this hover car.
19: Speaking of GM, they have the 2027 Silverado and Sierra. They're bringing back the big V8s.
20: Okay,
19: because people
20: good.
19: Are getting tired of the EVs. The fine print, this is what I thought was interesting. No oil dipstick.
20: How do you check your oil?
19: You check your oil on the touch screen. GM says you don't really need it anymore. And fans are saying it's a 50-cent part on 600,000 trucks. We'll do the math. I always like to check the oil in a car. It makes me feel like I'm a mechanic.
20: Wait a minute. You've checked oil on a car?
19: I do.
20: You know what it, when you pull it out, and you've got to clean it first.
19: Got to clean it.
20: And then you put it in.
19: Stick it back in.
20: And then you pull it out, and then you still don't trust it, so you clean it one more time.
19: Exactly.
20: And then you put it in and take it out.
19: Are you still playing Wordle?
20: No, I haven't played it forever.
19: I haven't played it either, but apparently a lot of people do. Math nerds at Binghamton University say they've cracked the Wordle code, and they can solve Wordle 99% of the time. So what they say is that you should guess one word, and instead of like trying to get all vowels or anything like that, you pick a word that has enough different letters, like slate, crane, or trace, five different letters, and those are your openers. And then don't reuse a single letter that you already know, even the green ones. And you'd want to try five brand new letters, something like pound or milky. You're scouting, not solving. This is what the researchers say.
20: Stare, cloud, pinky.
19: Then watch for double letters. If the word ends in ER or ED, there's going to be a double letter probably in there. Coming up, we're going to talk about AI helping you refinance. And what does an expensive TV have in a setting that makes your movies just look horrible? So you don't want to miss that. And of course, we have some great phone calls. Listen, your computer won't turn on. You press the button again, nothing. 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Memory costs in this year's iPhones are up nearly 400% from only a year ago. 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
19: Barry does this. He like nods along and he hopes that he hears the joke. And I'm like, you didn't even know what we talked about, do you? 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That's HEAR.com/Kim, which is why I always tell Barry, are you wearing that hearing aid? Okay, when I read this story, I was like, we have to get this guy on our ear. Picture this. It's 12:20 in the morning. You're an Uber driver one block from your next pickup. A shirtless, shoeless guy sprints across the road in front of you. Two Houston cops are right behind him, and they're losing. One of them runs up to your window and says, hey, can you give me a ride? Please, please, go. We got to go, go, go, go, go. So what do? Anthony Bain says, okay, I can help. 8 years Army, deployed to Iraq. He drove two officers around the Heights for about 5 minutes while his dash cam recorded the whole thing.
20: No way.
19: Yes, Sergeant Anthony Baines joins us right now. So walk us through when the second that officer opened your door, what was going through your head?
4: I mean, it was just an absolutely crazy experience. You know, I was just shocked, to be honest. I didn't know what was going on when I originally saw what happened. I just saw a guy running, no shirt, no shoes. Once again, this is a Saturday morning at 12:30 in the morning. So I'm just confused until I saw a HPD officer chasing him and then another HPD officer chasing him. And that's when I was able to connect the dots that, oh, my God, this is a police chase that I'm watching in real time. So it was just a crazy experience to see that.
19: And so you're just driving your Uber trying to make some extra money, right?
4: Yes. Me and my wife are right now in the process of purchasing our first house. And we decided that it would be a good idea if I start doing Uber for us to get some additional income. I obviously never knew it would make national news.
20: So now when you first started in contact with them, did you think at all that you were the one in trouble?
4: Just out of just a instinct, I was like, what, did I do something wrong? So, I mean, I was kind of like, oh, my God, what did I do? Like, am I not supposed to be watching a police chase or, like, what is happening here? But, for a brief second, I thought it was something wrong until the officer instructed me that, hey, look, we have to go pursue this suspect. And then I realized, oh, okay, they're asking for my assistance. And then I kind of just shifted my mindset to doing whatever they needed for me to help.
20: Where was their police car?
4: Yeah, I ended up finding out after the incident that the police were, the suspect threatened to kill a woman and her kids.
19: Oh.
4: The cops actually detained the suspect, but somehow he got free and took off running. When he took off running, that's when I end up seeing him, and the cops needed assistance with transportation because when they had them, they were already out of their vehicles.
19: Oh, all right. I see. Is the suspect, he's still on the loose, right?
4: Yeah, that's the crazy part. with all the help I provided, it wasn't enough to actually get the suspect captured. He's still at large right now.
19: Okay, so after you get done with the police chase, there's some excitement for you on a Saturday morning. Did you just go back and keep driving for Uber?
20: Did you charge them? Did you like run a tab the whole time?
19: Should have.
4: Look, I mean, I wish because we did a few blocks. We drove for about 4 to 5 minutes, but no tip, no 5 stars from the police officers, unfortunately. I actually still haven't heard from them yet.
20: It doesn't have to be a monetary tip. Just let me turn the lights on and off and hit the siren a couple of times.
4: Yeah, exactly. Just, you know, kind of let me get a little bit of the adrenaline rush that y'all have. So,
19: did you continue driving?
4: Yeah. So when the whole situation happened, I was actually one block away from the rider. When I got done assisting the cops, I continued to get to my original ride, and the gentleman was just waiting the whole time. I mean, the guy was so patient. He had the patience of a saint. You know, he actually waited the entire time. When you're doing Uber, you can actually see where your Uber vehicle is. So he saw me one block away, and then he just saw me swirling around the entire neighborhood. he's like, what are you doing, man? I'm just one block. You know, so he's like, what's going on? And I kind of just, you know, asked for his, you know, just grace and let him know that I apologize about the inconvenience. I actually was a part of a police chase.
20: That's hilarious. Yeah, right, buddy. Sure. Just bring me to the restaurant.
19: That is something. I love that you just continued the ride afterwards. I mean,
20: he's got to wear a badge. Anthony, yes. You got to wear a badge from now on. You're an honorary officer.
19: Well, he is a sergeant.
20: Yeah.
19: He is. But he's a sergeant for Uber.
20: Sergeant Uber.
19: Sergeant Uber. Uber called and did say thank you.
20: That's perfect.
19: Yes. Hey, that favorite password of yours, software cracks it in seconds. 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
19: So authorities say a Kentucky officer ran the same two license plates 2,048 times. Wow. They belonged to the mother of his child, and she had an order of protection against him. He didn't hack anything. He typed in a plate, one of 120,000 cameras. The Washington Post found at least 50 more. Now, most were watching women. Now, audit logs show a police chief ran 600 searches on two license plates, his exes and her teenage daughters. And here's what nobody says. A license plate tells you what she drives and when. It doesn't say where she sleeps. And that's where a data broker comes in. Home address, phone, relatives, everywhere she's lived. $2, no badge, no audit trail. That's why I use Incogni. It sends removal requests to more than 420 data broker and people search sites. Then actually follows up so you don't get relisted. Go to privacykim.com to get 60% off. That's privacykim.com. They can't harm you if they can't find you. So I need to get a Snapchat update.
20: Yes. Reader's Digest. Girls in the house, bunch of teenagers. The 17-year-old was mass texting a picture to the 15-year-old to annoy her. The 15-year-old reported it to Snapchat saying it was an indecent photo of a minor.
19: Snapchat
20: immediately banned the account. We appealed. Snapchat said no after the appeal. So I went online and tried to find a bunch of email addresses so I could get a hold of someone to try and get it fixed. Led me nowhere. So then I came to Kim Komando. And you said, I have no time with you. Go talk to Amber. So I went and talked to
19: That's not true. I said you need to get a hold of somebody at the top.
20: Oh, sure. So I went and talked to Amber, and she's like, these are the email addresses we have. And she gave me four email addresses. One for the CEO, one for the CFO, one for the CBO, and one for the Director of Communications.
19: Because I'm Kim Komando. I have all these.
20: Correct. So Lisa was like, they're not going to read your email. They're not going to respond. And I was like, probably not. They're important people and big jobs and make a lot of money. But I'm going to try anyway. So I did individual emails to each one of them, personalized them with their names, made sure they knew it wasn't just cookie cutter copy and paste. And as the subject line, it said, Dad needs help. So maybe they think, oh, they're thinking it's, you know, their dad that needs help. And they'll read the email. I sent them out Friday night, 5 o'clock. And of course, the 17-year-old, she's so mad at the 15-year-old that the 15-year-old will be like, hey, can you pass me the salt? And she'll take the salt and put it on the other side of the room and say, no, because I hate you because you got my Snapchat deleted. And I'm not exaggerating. So she's just like, have you got a response? Have you got a response? Have you got a response? I'm like, it's the weekend. No, we got to calm down. 4 a.m. Monday morning, I get a service ticket email stating that they've read my email, okay, and that they need the username so that they can do one last review. So I get her username, send it to them. About 15 minutes later, we've reviewed it. Just so you know, we followed our guidelines and we did what we were supposed to do. But now knowing the backstory that it was siblings fighting, we've unlocked her account and she's free to go snapping.
19: Where's my thank you note? Where's my flowers? Where's my bottle of wine?
20: Right. Go ask Amber. She's got them for you. So I told the 15-year-old that, you know, you're off the hook. We got it saved. And then about a half an hour later, it was the chief business officer. He's the one who handled it. He personally responded to it. He's handed me off to the service desk first to get it resolved. And then he emailed me back.
19: That was so nice.
20: It was very nice. We appreciated Snapchat. It is not what you know, it's who you know.
19: But also, it's a great policy.
20: Yeah, it is. No. And that's the thing, is that Lisa the whole time was just like, you deserve it. You were sending a photo that they may deem offensive.
19: Right.
20: And if there's other offensive photos on there.
19: What was the photo? It
20: was of their youngest sister getting ready. and she had a towel on, but you could see her back. Oh. And so what we're assuming is the artificial intelligence saw skin
19: on a child.
20: And it was told it was a minor, so it immediately red flagged it. And Lisa's like, exactly what we want. We want Snapchat to do this.
19: So Patricia was babysitting one night when her phone lost service. No big deal. Sure. Phone went dead. So she hopped on Wi-Fi, and then that's when she started getting all these alerts. Her password has been changed. A new device was added to her account. Someone stole her phone number, not her phone. And then they started emptying her accounts in real time. Wow. Patricia in Miami, Florida, thanks for taking some time to join us here on the show. What was the very first alert that you saw?
8: First of all, thank you for having me in your show. How you doing? Let me tell you, a year ago was a disaster in my life and my husband's. I realized that my phone had no network. And I'm like, okay. So I asked somebody to get me the Wi-Fi, right? As soon as I get the Wi-Fi on my phone, WhatsApp, you name it. And it catch my attention that I had two emails from Chase Bank. One was, you add a new device in your account, which I'm like, okay, I'm here. My husband is sick as a dog at home. We didn't do it. Seconds later, you just change your password. That I start freaking out. I tried to call him. No network. Thank God we were very close to, I was very close to our home. Ran over, start yelling at him. He was like, whoa, whoa, whoa. He was so sleepy, so sick. I called the company. I know I wasn't going to go nowhere. I ran to the police. The police came over with another officer. We were here until 5 o'clock in the morning trying to stop this, right?
19: So when you say stop this, were they in your bank account?
8: Yeah, they were already. They were using our credit cards and then paid off the credit card and keep using the credit card.
19: And how much money are we talking about?
8: We're talking about close to $200,000. Yeah, thank you. In no time.
19: Wow, $200,000. Whoa.
8: Yeah. And then we call with the police next to me. We call Chase, the 1-800 number. And you know, these days, every company is having out, the whole world is taking care of your call. This one was in Colombia because I know the accent from Colombia. And I said, okay, this is what happening. They stole my identity. I don't have my phone number. My husband doesn't have the phone number. Please freeze everything. And what did she tell me? Oh, I'm sorry. I only can freeze the credit card, but I cannot do anything on the account because I don't have my manager next to me. I'm like, what? So she's like, let me do this. Let me send you a code. I'm like, honey, what is the part that you don't answer? A phone, my number. So she's like, I cannot help you. The officer was like, unbelievable.
20: You found out because of the email getting from Chase Bank.
19: Yeah, she's getting all these alerts.
8: Yeah, two alerts. But what amazed me is like, how come somebody can just do what they did and then Chase Bank didn't put a red flag on my account. Okay, Patricia went crazy. She had a new device. She changed her password. She's using the credit card like crazy. Pay them off and reuse them.
20: This happened to my future in-laws about 6 weeks ago, and they only found out because her sister called her phone and some dude answers like, what do you want? And they had hijacked, swapped her card. Her phone, and he was answering it because he was trying to get a call from a bank that he was trying to get into.
19: Oh, gosh.
20: So that's the only reason she found out.
8: This is the worst part now. When we went to the bank, I could not wait for the bank to open the doors, right? I started yelling, everybody got in their computers, my blah, blah, blah. So they go, oh, my God, everybody was running like a chicken with no head. Finally, they go into our account, right? They, listen to these guys, they already sold my husband's stocks.
19: Yeah. Oh, my gosh.
8: It was already $100,000 on the account. So listen up, because when people listen to me, they have to learn. They need to act quick, okay, number one. Number two, if we wouldn't done that, as soon as they cash out, the money is never going to be in your hands in your account, nothing. They touch all the money. Thank you. Goodbye. Not even God will come to the earth and give you the money. Okay? So I started being so mad. I'm like, how come you guys didn't do this and didn't do that? Da, da, da, da, da, da. Oh, don't worry about it. We're going to take care of you, blue, blue, blue. So we went to the fund company, and this is the guy's like, well, the hookers are getting very good. I'm like, F you, sir, number one. Okay, because how dare you going to tell me that? It's so many, your guys are a multimillionaire company. Don't tell me that. And that makes the situation worse. It took 3 days for them to find out where our phone numbers were.
19: Oh, my gosh.
8: Yes.
20: Yes.
8: Exactly.
20: With my in-laws, they sold their stocks. They cashed out all of their Bitcoin and digital currency. And
8: that was it.
20: They emptied the bank accounts.
19: How much did they get?
20: $295,000.
19: Oh.
20: In hours. Oh, in hours.
19: Wow. Did you get any of the money back?
8: All my money back, honey. Are you kidding me? They didn't know who they were talking to. I talked to the CEO of Take Bank. I talked to the CEO from the phone company.
20: You got your money from the sold stocks back?
8: Every penny back. Huh?
20: You got your money from the sold stocks back?
8: Do you know what they did? They bought it back to us and gave us the money we were already made those three, whatever time.
20: Okay, yep. Because the credit card, the bank account, the savings account, those are all FDIC insured.
19: Right.
20: Those are easy. They're still trying to get the sold stocks.
19: They're never going to get the Bitcoin back.
20: No, that one. And they knew that one from the beginning. That was gone.
19: And so this is a classic SIM swap situation. And now the moral of the story is put a pin on your carrier account, right? And so that this way they won't be able to get into it. They won't be able to. And then also you can also put an authenticator phrase on it or use an authenticator app. There are some different ways. So if you're just sitting out there willy-nilly out in the open with your phone thinking you're like, oh, look at me playing Wordle. It's just not a good thing. Hey, Patricia, thanks for spending some time with us. Boy, she's a trip.
20: She was great.
19: So my niece called me because I always offer her financial advice.
20: Right.
19: And they built a house in Indiana, and then she's getting notices that maybe she should refinance.
20: Right. Is it time? Does she have high interest rate?
19: And I told her, listen, that's one thing that I am not good at, but I know who to go to for the answer.
20: Okay.
19: And so what you want to do is open up your ChatGPT, Claude, Gemini, whatever it is, and then you want to have it do the math for you. 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But it just reminds me of something. Which type of loan does an introvert prefer?
20: I don't know what...
19: Leave me alone.
20: Oh, I like that, actually. That's bad.
19: Hey, coming up, have you ever noticed that expensive movies look kind of cheap on that new TV? Like a soap opera shot in somebody's kitchen? You've seen that, haven't you?
20: Oh, yeah. When 4K first came out, I was like, this looks fake. It's so clear.
19: I got the fix still to come. And let me tell you about Raycon. There's something about fall that puts me in reset mode, getting organized, tackling projects, and getting back into a regular schedule. In Raycon, everyday earbuds classics are part of my daily routine. Whether I'm traveling, walking the dogs, or just running errands, my Raycons go everywhere with me. You know why? It has active noise cancellation. 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When you're walking, you should make sure that you should have awareness mode on.
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19: What it does is when you're walking, you actually hear like cars going by.
20: Oh, okay. Yeah. And you do not want to be hit by a car.
19: It's very, very important.
20: Hot tip.
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19: Richard in Tucson, Arizona. Hi there, Richard.
15: Hi there, Kim. How are you?
19: We're fantastic. What's going on?
15: That's good. Well, I got a story for you about AI. My wife was going in for major surgery, and the report you were reading on different places, it was going to be real serious where she may not survive. Mm. So I just thought, listening to everybody about AI, let's go see what we can find out. I was simply amazed at the information I got from the AI and then matching it up with what the doctors and the surgeons were telling us. And then when it came down to, we weren't going to do it, but then my wife decided, no, let's get it done because she didn't want to be laid up during the holidays.
19: Mm-hmm.
15: Okay. And then talking with the surgeon about what I was getting from AI, and he goes, somebody's going to take my job, I think.
19: So what was it that you were getting from AI?
15: Well, it was called Whipple surgery, and it's one of the major surgeries.
19: I know exactly what that is. My mother got that. It's a major, major surgery.
15: Yes.
19: It's like something from, Andrew, something like a surgery that they would do in the mid-1800s.
20: Really?
19: I mean.
20: What is it doing?
19: It really just, cuts you from right up the center of your body, by the arterial nerve, artery rather. And my mother's surgery was 13 hours.
20: That's crazy.
15: Well, this one here was a little amazing because we heard about robotics and actual doing the surgery. And I asked the surgeon, well, my wife did, what are we going to do? He says, I'm going to start with robotics, and robotics can take up to 10 hours. And if not, if something happens, we'll go right to regular surgery and it'll be good. And I'm thinking, okay, so you're going to play around. So anyway, he comes out in 4 hours. We're done.
19: Wow.
15: And I'm like, we're done? Yeah, he said, I had to open up because the robots were bumping into each other. Now I'm thinking R2-D2.
19: Mm-hmm.
15: And he goes, no, your wife is so small that there wasn't enough room. So they did what they had to do, and then they were able to go in and finish it, I guess you would call it the regular way, And she was done in 4 hours.
19: Wow.
15: And it was just, and then the recovery, I kept chatting with the AI and giving us ideas of what's going on. And it was just amazing that it had all the knowledge. And I mean, it was no delay in getting it. You know, it was like, oh, okay, here, listen, this is what you want to look, you know, this is what you want to ask them. And they were looking at me like, where are you getting this information? And I wasn't giving it up. It was mine.
20: Dr. Richard.
19: Dr. Richard. Yeah, but it probably, you know what? It probably relaxed you a little bit, right?
15: Well, it did. It did because we've been together 55 years. And

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0: It is kind of a weird thing. 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
1: 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It's too realistic.
0: 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So your TV has been adding frames nobody has ever asked for.
1: I don't want them.
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1: Leaders set to meet. I'm Sue Guzman, Fox News. Ukraine's president says he will meet with President Trump this week and that the meeting could change a lot. Details from Fox's Jill Nato.
2: President Zelensky posted on social media that he spoke with President Trump Sunday and that it was an important conversation about Ukraine's war with Russia. He said there are ideas for de-escalation steps and for addressing security issues. The two leaders are expected to meet in New York on the sidelines of the UN General Assembly meeting. This comes as Ukrainian officials say their country fired more than 1,000 drones at Russia this weekend, with hundreds aimed at Moscow. Two people reported killed, many more injured, as Moscow's mayor called it the largest ever drone attack on the Russian capital. Jill Nato, Fox News.
1: Tensions are running high in Austin, Texas, after ICE shot and injured a man Sunday. There was a report the man was shot through the back windshield of his car, but Austin Police Chief Lisa Davis says she's getting conflicting information.
3: I'm hearing that it was out on foot. So again, this is the of getting in front of the camera too soon without the information. But from what I'm hearing, there was a small foot pursuit.
1: DHS says the man shot was an illegal migrant from Venezuela who had been ordered deported. He's hospitalized in stable condition. Protesters quickly gathering at the scene. Democratic Texas Representative Greg Kassar on X demanding immediate release of body cam footage, saying the incident is part of a disturbing pattern that, quote, ICE has to stop. Then a shooting in Georgia Sunday, leaving two children dead, two women injured. DeKalb County police saying 11-year-old and a 12-year-old boy were killed at Stone Mountain apartment complex following this gunfire that reportedly stemmed from an earlier argument. Two adult victims in stable condition. The suspect is still at large. 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
1: The Department of Energy is going nuclear. Ontario's chief nuclear officer, Dr. Rian Baran, telling Fox's The Big Weekend Show his company passed a critical test in June.
9: Ontario's was the first company, and they're the only company to both turn on a reactor, and we've been awarded $1 billion in contracts from the U.S. government to deploy reactors for military installations and for space.
1: The test was part of the Energy Department's reactor pilot program. The Trump administration has supported nuclear energy, claiming the nation is amid a, quote, nuclear renaissance. More than a dozen suspects accused in the 2021 assassination of Haiti's president are being extradited to the United States. Fox's Angela Bavaro reports.
10: 18 suspects are expected to face trial in Florida. U.S. authorities say a total of 30 people have been indicted in connection with the killing of Jovenel Moise. The Haitian president was shot and killed inside his home in July 2021. Four men have already been convicted in a U.S. federal court earlier this year in connection with the assassination. Five others have pleaded guilty and are serving life sentences. The suspects who remained in Haiti awaiting trial included 17 Colombian soldiers and a former Haiti Ministry of Justice employee who was part of an anti-corruption unit. Angelo Bavaro, Fox News.
1: A gold mine shaft collapsed in northeastern Sudan Sunday, killing 11 miners and injuring 30. This marks the second collapse of an unregulated mining site in a week, following a disaster last Sunday that left 82 people dead. Experts noting small-scale mining has surged across the country to fund rival faction in Sudan's ongoing civil war. Rescue teams continuing to clear debris as they search for the missing. And a powerful magnitude 6.4 earthquake struck eastern Papua New Guinea Sunday. It's the latest in Pacific Ring of Fire activity. Seismologists report the deep tremor near Kayantu is hit there, but no immediate damage or injuries have been reported. I'm Sue Guzman. This is Fox News.
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4: A shooting involving ICE. I'm Deborah Valentine, Fox News. Protests have erupted on the streets of Austin, Texas, after an ICE officer shot a man. Fox's Marion Rafferty has the details.
5: It happened around 1 p.m. local time after a traffic stop. Local officials say the 28-year-old victim was shot in the torso. He was taken to the hospital with serious injuries. His wife says she's been told he's now in ICE custody. It's not clear what led to the shooting, but a DHS source telling Fox News the man is an illegal immigrant from Venezuela with final orders for removal.
4: Austin's police chief Lisa Davis stated that the city of Austin deserves answers and that they are going to be as transparent as possible as the investigation unfolds. President Donald Trump is expected to host

0: China's leader Xi Jinping at the White House after previously meeting in May. South Dakota Congressman Dusty Johnson on Fox's Sunday Night in America with Trey Gowdy shares his thoughts on the possibility of President Trump talking to China about Iran.
1: It has to be something the president has to press on pretty aggressively. And there is plenty of information, even in unclassified channels, that should give us a high level of confidence that China is helping Iran target American targets.
0: This comes as previous reports indicated that Iran received satellite images of an airbase in Jordan from Chinese entities right before Iran attacked and killed three U.S. troops there. DeKalb County police are searching for suspects after a shooting in Stone Mountain left two children dead and two women wounded. Police spokeswoman Elise Wells spoke with reporters late Sunday.
2: We do believe there was some sort of altercation that continued on into the late evening hours that ended in gunfire.
0: An 11-year-old and a 12-year-old boy have died. Two adult females, ages 19 and 39, remain hospitalized. 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
0: A tropical threat is intensifying tonight off the southwestern coast of Mexico. The National Hurricane Center reports that Tropical Storm Polo has officially formed, packing sustained winds of 40 miles per hour. Forecasters warn the system could strengthen rapidly into a major hurricane by midweek, bringing heavy rain and flash flooding to Michoacán, Colima, and Jalisco. The Trump administration is rejecting worries about AI. President Trump claims calls to regulate the technology over security concerns are a hoax. Federal Trade Commission Chairman Andrew Ferguson tells Fox's The Big Weekend Show.
5: I don't think we need a brand new suite of regulations that would likely be written by the AI companies to protect themselves. We should use the tools we have first before deciding if we need to do new things.
0: Lawmakers on both sides of the aisle say regulations must find a balance between protecting Americans and allowing companies to compete with China. This after Google's AI agent Gemini hacked three companies unprompted. Saudi Arabia says Yemen's Houthi rebels have attacked its capital city of Riyadh with ballistic missiles and drones. Florida Congresswoman Ana Paulina Luna tells Fox's The Big Weekend Show how she would advise President Trump.
6: The United States, as much as Saudi is an ally, is not responsible for Saudi security, and that the Saudi government should be responsible to how they are going to retaliate, if at all.
0: The new attacks come after the Houthis took over the port city of Mauka right near the Bab el-Mandeb Strait, putting further pressure on global shipping and energy prices. Brent crude futures rose 1% Sunday evening as diesel prices reach another record of $6.50, according to AAA. Pakistani security forces have successfully rescued 23 hostages following an intense shootout in the country's southwest. The military confirms five separatist militants were killed after an illegal highway checkpoint. I'm Deborah Valentine. This is Fox News.
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0: Suspect or suspects in this shooting. They say this is still an active and ongoing investigation.
1: DeKalb County Police Department has shared that there is currently no threat to the community at this time. A tropical threat is intensifying right off the southwestern coastline of Mexico. Forecasters are warning the system could strengthen rapidly into a major hurricane by midweek, bringing heavy rain and flash flooding to Michoacán, Colima, and Jalisco. The 27-year-old son of supermodel Cindy Crawford died Sunday while in rehab. Presley Gerber was 27 years old. I'm Deborah Valentine. This is Fox News.
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3: Mostly cloudy today with a chance of showers and a high in the low 70s. Tonight, we'll stay cloudy. We'll get more showers. We'll have a low in the low 50s. Tomorrow, we'll bring us more rain and it will be chilly with a high reaching the low 60s. And we can expect more of the same for Wednesday.
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0: news just from the other day. Not only is your economy on fire right now, motoring along, your streets are the safest they've ever been. I don't care if I had a role in it or not. It doesn't matter. It's the president's leadership. He picked the people. He enacted the plan. FBI reports record decrease in violent crime. Violent crime plummets across the country. Killings and other violent crimes dropped sharply in 2025. 2025 had biggest violent crime drop in 90 years. If you alone ran on this, you're doing just peachy. No less the lowest poverty rate. And then this, I thought we were all worried about the border, the citizenry. The border was chaotic and open. It was a complete show, rhymes with hit, under Joe Biden. President Trump comes into office, and now we have, look at this, September 16, 2026. That just sounds like it just happened. Trump's DHS hit 16 straight months with zero releases at the border. That sounds like a big freaking deal to me, man. What are Republicans running for office complaining about? I don't understand what the problem is. Joe Biden, during his disastrous presidency, the Afghanistan withdrawal, the open border, freaking 9% inflation we had not seen since the Jimmy Carter stagflation era. Joe Biden didn't do that bad in the midterms. Why? Because some Democrats were like full steam ahead, damn the freaking torpedoes. They showed up and voted no matter what. I don't understand the apathy on our side for a record that is like, here was Joe Biden on the evil scale. Here's Donald Trump on like the good side angel scale. And our people aren't excited. Man, I don't know, folks. It's like, I'm a little perplexed about the whole thing. Now, we were told by the left-wing media, remember during the 2020 election when we righteously questioned a mass mail-in ballot, COVID unprecedented electoral campaign where we've never seen mass ballots on this scale? And we all said, hey, man, that doesn't sound like it's going to be that secure. You had every right to ask those questions. What were we called? Anyone remember? We were all called election deniers. Remember that? You remember that? There's more on this, but let's take a quick break.
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4: Mostly cloudy today with a chance of showers and a high in the low 70s. Tonight, we'll stay cloudy. We'll get more showers. We'll have a low in the low 50s. Tomorrow will bring us more rain and it will be chilly with a high reaching the low 60s. And we can expect more of the same for Wednesday.
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5: Fox News, I'm Sue Guzman. President Trump will be in New York City for a number of high-profile meetings and events this week. He meets with New York City Mayor Zora Mamdani today and Ukraine's President Volodymyr Zelensky on Tuesday. The same day, the president will address the UN General Assembly. President Trump will then meet with Chinese President Xi Jinping for a bilateral series of talks on Thursday. There is an investigation underway following an ICE-involved shooting of a man in Austin, Texas, Sunday. Florida Congresswoman Ana Paulina Luna says she's confident Secretary Mark Wayne Mullen will properly investigate.
6: I'm not trying to make this partisan. Obviously, we don't know what happened, and that will be a very thorough investigation, especially with Mark Wayne heading up the DHS agency.
5: Man reportedly shot, released from the hospital, now in ICE custody, set for deportation. 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
7: Let's start on the Pennsylvania Turnpike. The Harrisburg West Interchange, mile marker 242, dealing with an accident there. Partially blocked. Left lane is able to get by. Minor slowing past scene. Expect delays. Turnpike westbound at Harrisburg West. Lancaster County, dealing with a truck fire. West Lampeter Township, Lampeter Road at Paramount Avenue. Chow Wilsbach, right now traffic.
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1: ICE agent involved is or where he is, but he's not surprised this has happened.
2: We have seen an increase, we believe, in the number of incidents where ICE has detained somebody, stopped somebody.
3: The Department of Homeland Security says the man shot was in the country illegally and had an order for removal. President Trump will go to New York City today and meet with Mayor Zoran Mamdani, a Democratic Socialist the president's called a communist. Tomorrow there will be a Trump speech at the UN where world leaders are gathering this week, and one of those leaders will later this week be at the White House.
4: President Trump will host Chinese President Xi Jinping here in Washington later this week. Artificial intelligence slated to dominate those talks, setting the stage for this high-stakes summit. Treasury Secretary Scott Bessent and Trade Representative Ambassador Greer met with the Chinese delegation in New York City.
3: Fox's Alex Hogan. Over the weekend, the president announced he's creating an AI czar, though he calls warnings AI could get out of control and harm humanity a hoax. Back to the UN, the president also plans to meet there with Ukraine's leader about the war with Russia, where leader Vladimir Putin's party won parliamentary elections.
5: His United Russia Party scoring almost 58% of the vote, up from 50% in 2021. That translates to a comfortable majority in the Duma. But elections in Russia are tightly controlled by the Kremlin. No anti-war parties were even allowed to participate.
3: That's Fox's Jonathan Savage. 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
11: We have an update on the tornado damage at Eastern High School in York County. Good morning, I'm Diane Gray. Eastern York School District officials say the EF2 tornado that tore a portion of the high school's roof off on August 20th caused over $10 million in damage. The York Daily Record reports there will be a temporary roof installed, but it will need to be replaced by winter. Also, the Performing Arts Center may not be usable for the rest of the school year. District officials say they don't know how much insurance or possible disaster relief funds will cover. And Harrisburg International Airport just recorded its busiest summer season in history. Between June 1st and August 31st, nearly 470,000 passengers used the airport. That's an 8% increase from last year. It's expected that passenger traffic will exceed 1.7 million passengers for the first time ever this year, which would be a record. It'll be mostly cloudy today. It looks like we get a chance of showers. And a high in the low 70s.
12: Now, WSBA traffic.
13: Still with that accident on the turnpike westbound at Harrisburg West. Mile marker 242. They're mostly off to the right side now. Left lane still getting by. No backlogs and no delays. Looking good. 83 south down to the Mason-Dixon line. 30 is moving well. Lancaster County, West Lampeter Township. They're clearing that accident. Lampeter Road at Paramount Avenue. No issues on 283 or 222. Jump wheel spot right now traffic.
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1: This week at the United Nations, where President Trump will meet with some and then speak tomorrow, Fox's Alex Hogan reports.
2: Conversations that are slated to range from global conflicts to artificial intelligence. Today, the president will meet with New York City Mayor Zoran Mamdani at Gracie Mansion. The two are expected to discuss issues affecting New York City. Ukrainian President Volodymyr Zelensky posting online that he spoke with the president yesterday, writing, "We agreed to meet in New York, and this meeting could change a lot. There is diplomatic momentum."
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8: We have an update on the tornado damage at Eastern High School in York County. Good morning, I'm Diane Gray. Eastern York School District officials say the EF2 tornado that tore a portion of the high school's roof off on August 20th caused over $10 million in damage. The York Daily Record reports there will be a temporary roof installed, but it will need to be replaced by winter. Also, the Performing Arts Center may not be usable for the rest of the school year. District officials say they don't know how much insurance or possible disaster relief funds will cover. And Harrisburg International Airport just recorded its busiest summer season in history. Between June 1st and August 31st, nearly 470,000 passengers used the airport. That's an 8% increase from last year. It's expected that passenger traffic will exceed 1.7 million passengers for the first time ever this year, which would be a record. It'll be mostly cloudy today. It looks like we get a chance of showers, and a high in the low 70s.
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10: Accident-free in York County. No delays. 83 north or south. 30s moving well. 74 and 24. No issues. Heading up to Harrisburg. Got an accident. 83 north at 13th Street blocking the left lane. So 83 north is backed up through the York split. Expect delays if you're headed up there. Lancaster County moving well on 30, 283 and 222. 441 and 741 are in good shape. John Wilsbach, right now traffic.
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5: We have an update on the tornado damage at Eastern High School in York County. Good morning, I'm Diane Gray. Eastern York School District officials say the EF2 tornado that tore a portion of the high school's roof off on August 20th caused over $10 million in damage. The York Daily Record reports there will be a temporary roof installed, but it will need to be replaced by winter. Also, the Performing Arts Center may not be usable for the rest of the school year. District officials say they don't know how much insurance or possible disaster relief funds will cover. And Harrisburg International Airport just recorded its busiest summer season in history. Between June 1st and August 31st, nearly 470,000 passengers used the airport. That's an 8% increase from last year. It's expected that passenger traffic will exceed 1.7 million passengers for the first time ever this year, which would be a record. It'll be mostly cloudy today. It looks like we get a chance of showers. And a high in the low 70s.
6: Now, WSBA traffic.
7: York County, they cleared that earlier accident. 83 south at Strinestown, that looks good. 83 north, bumper to bumper as you head down the hill from Reeser. Summit up into the York, split from an earlier accident near 13th Street. But that has been cleared. Give that time to thin out there on 83 north heading up to Harrisburg. Southbound looks good. Down past the Mason-Dixon line, no issues in Lancaster County, except an accident. Manheim Township, Lidditz Pike, Route 501 at Roseville Road. John Wilsbach, right now traffic.
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15: Marco, no. Tropical storm Polo is off the southwestern Mexican coast. A brewing storms. China confirms President Xi will visit with President Trump this week. The president with meetings with Zelensky, Mamdani, and

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1: Hope you had a great weekend. We're back in action now. This hour, I'm going to be joined by Lawrence Jones. Don't ask me how I know. And also going to have Rick Scott in about 45 minutes. We'll be seeing him on Zoom. You'll see Lawrence in studio. Another great reason to get the feed. And you can get our YouTube channel all the time. YouTube.com/@TheBrianKilmeadeShow. So before we get to any calls into Lawrence, let's get to the big three.
2: Number three.
3: This would not be a good day for the Republicans to have the midterms. I think they have 44 days left to generate some momentum, to get their message out. I think they've got some good, powerful messages they could get out there, but I wouldn't want to hold that election today.
1: Mark Penn weighing in. Midterms are here, and new polls show the Dems are absolutely favored. But so far, I would have to say the numbers are so close. This will be decided in the next 40-plus days. Nothing's a foregone conclusion. We'll discuss.
2: Number two.
4: Winning an AI war is like winning a nuclear war. It is catastrophic for civilization.
5: It is dangerous, but, you know, and it's dangerous on the level of nuclear weapons.
1: AI debate has moved front and center, and the only thing I will conclude is we cannot slow down. The future of the world depends on it. I'll explain.
2: Number one.
6: In all these ways, the UN is meeting in New York this week for its annual gathering. Oh, with

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0: 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On the side of freedom and liberty, your voice of hope and truth is here. The Bongino Report, PM. With Sean Farish.
1: Good afternoon, happy Monday. It is the 14th of September. Beware the Ides of September, they say. No, it's actually beware the Ides of March. I got along very well with William Shakespeare. He says, beware the Ides of March, sir. Caesar, you better watch out, Caesar. I got along well with William Shakespeare. We called him Bill, tremendous guy. We wrote To Be or Not to Be, right? And that's why we're going to apply that to 2028. To be Donna or not to be Donna. Who is Donna? Donna's going to run for president in 2028. Donna Juliet Trump, a tremendous woman, a fabulous woman. For those of you who don't know the bit, President Trump, Donald Trump is going to...

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1: I'll scream in my head off at these games and developed something called nodules or vocal nodes. Have you ever heard of those? So I have a permanently raspy voice. There's always a little bit of rasp there because of that. But, you know, little did I know, 5-6 years old, that the New York Jets would put that rasp in my throat that allows me to sound like the greatest president in the history of our country, right? Think about it. So cursed by the Jets, but also blessed by the Jets. There you go. And what's even funnier is that my parents, kind of when they met, both independently were season ticket holders and kind of bonded over that. So it's like I always say, the Jets are part of the reason why I'm alive and also probably will lead to my death watching these stupid games and this damn team that can't seem to get out of its own way. But they won yesterday, so there you go. All right, we're not going to talk about the Jets, although I would love to do a sports show. We're not going to talk about the Jets. We are going to talk about immigration, ICE, a record-breaking summer. We talked about this on the podcast, and I enjoy talking about immigration. It's one of my favorite topics. And also this Clancy jury. Folks, this Lindsey Clancy jury, the way this whole thing has played out, has been a total circus. And that is, right? That's the Clancy jury. And that's an insult, honestly. It's an insult. Ringling Brothers, Barnum and Bailey. I got along well with them. Great people. I said, I have an elephant for you. Her name is Rosie O'Donnell. You want to put her in the circus? It's a beautiful thing. It's been a circus. And this, for the longest time, I was like, I'm not touching it. I don't want to go near it. It's not really politics. And then obviously everything, you know, it gets political. But I, for the longest time, I didn't even want to go near the case because it's such a horrifying case. I listened to the trial and it's hard. You're talking about children who were strangled by their mom. So it's very difficult to kind of really feel compelled to talk. But now I'm very fired up about it because of the behavior that I'm seeing surrounding this case, specifically from the media. NBC 10 in Boston needs to be sued into oblivion for what they've done to this holdout juror. And don't tell me, oh, they're just reporting that. No. Because they're not treating the other jurors the same way. And you know what? I was going to start with ICE. No, we're going to start with the Clancy stuff. We'll get into ICE next segment, maybe, okay? I cannot believe. You know what? I can believe it. I'm not going to say I can't believe it. Just like AOC and Zohran Mamdani giggling at the 9/11 memorial. I'm sitting there going, I can't believe it, because it's hard to believe someone could actually do that. But then when you look at who it is that did it, AOC and Mamdani, yeah, it's par for the course. It's on brand. It's on brand. NBC 10 in Boston. You know, you look at it, it's NBC affiliate, it's Boston, it's, you know, it's the Northeast up there. It's a hellhole, leftist hellhole. It doesn't surprise me necessarily that they're going after this holdout juror. And then you find out that he's he's black, and you had Gail King on CBS. Oh, I need a moment. I have to sit with that for a second. Like, as if it's so shocking that he's a minority too. Why is that so shocking? Let me ask Gail King. Hey, Gail. Timu Oprah. Mike thinks that's fun. Are you expecting like all black people to just, oh, I don't know. They all have to think like you. They all have to act like you. Oh, my video feed's off. I'm sorry, Rumble. I apologize. I forgot to turn that on. There it is. No, I was me. That was on my end.
2: The cameras are on the stream.
1: Oh.
2: I think it's in 45 minutes.
1: Oh. That's not my problem. So, excuse me. This Clancy situation has been, it has just blown my mind. I want to start, let's start here. NBC 10 Boston, this tweet from NBC 10 in Boston has just been, it blew my mind. The holdout juror in the Lindsey Clancy case, a trial, had a history of domestic violence allegations. The NBC 10 Boston investigators have learned through court documents and interviews with family members. Read the full investigation here. The holdout juror has had a history of

0: domestic violence allegations. Great. So he doesn't do what you want. So again, the other 11, we don't do a deep dive into their life. We don't do a deep dive into anybody. But we're going to go into this one guy because he didn't rule the way you wanted. What are they doing? There's two things that they're doing here. Number one is they're targeting this guy because he didn't do what they want. So this is essentially like retribution. It's like a punishment. That's number one. But number two, is they are intimidating the future jurors. If there's another case, another trial, which the prosecution has indicated there's going to be another trial. They want to retry the case. If there's another trial, they're basically saying, okay, you step out of line, we're going to do this to you too. It's a disgusting precedent that's being set. And it should not occur. It should not occur. It's a disgusting precedent that's being set. But I want to play for you in just a second. We're gonna go into one of these cuts because this is gonna be it's gonna be cut one, and we'll go into this in just a second. Actually, we'll go into this right now. I want to play for you this woman on the jury who was interviewed by mainstream media, and she came out and basically kind of spilled the tea on the motivations of, you know, why the jury was going to rule a certain way. Let's just play this. Play cut one.
1: We knew that this was a turning point and this would be something that could change something to make it better for other women in the future, for other families. You know, justice for those children is this never happening again.
2: And Devlin also talked to me about the impact this has had on her own mental health. She said during the weeks-long trial, she would walk to a park or the beach during lunch, and she just couldn't bear to look at the families around her. She says, guys, she's still having a hard time with that.
0: So you hear her talking about like, oh, this is a message for women. It's going to be, you're not activists, guys. You're jurors. Just rule on the evidence of the case. And look, here's where I think kind of tripped up a lot of people with this case. Usually when you see a murder case, you have a victim and you have a you know, someone who has been accused of killing the victim, right? Or victims, right? But let's just say, you know, so John Doe is on trial for murdering Jane Doe, right? And the question is there evidence that John Doe, is there sufficient evidence that beyond a reasonable doubt, John Doe killed Jane Doe? Is there sufficient evidence? And in this case, it's different. In this case, you're not asking whether or not she killed the kids. She's already admitted that. This case's dynamic is much different because you're talking about why she did it, or was she in the right mind when she did it, or, you know, was she insane when she did it, or all these different things. And I think that actually winds up helping the defense because you're no longer trying to prove whether or not she did or didn't do something. They already admitted that. And that's what makes this really unique. What I am not going to stand for, and I can't believe we still have to put up with this, and I see it all the time. You know, you're going after this black juror. You're going, it's a lynching. I'm calling it a lynching. All right. That's exactly what's going on. The media is trying to incite a lynch mob against this guy. They put out this, oh, well, he has allegations that he beat his wife. Terrible thing to do. If he did it, it's a horrible thing to do. By the way, those charges were dismissed. Many of them. I don't know. There's more, whatever. He has a checkered past. Whatever. Look, bottom line is this. You don't target a juror. You don't intimidate the future jury. You know, you have Gayle King. I'm taken aback because, I have to sit with that because he's black. I can't believe this. What are we doing here? And if the roles were reversed, and this was, let's for example, say a black juror who played a role in the Carmelo Anthony case in keeping him innocent and people targeted him, they would call it a lynching. Folks, the left is coming after this guy. They never like it when minorities, quote unquote, step out of line from what they want them to do. They are intimidating future jurors. They are setting the precedent that if you don't do what the lynch mob, what the mob rule, what the people gathered outside the courthouse want you to do, they're going to come for you. They're going to come for your family. They're going to dig up your past. They're going to put your life in danger. They're going to dox you. They're going to dig up all this information about you. They're going to shame you. They're going to identify you. They're going to try and get you hurt. That is exactly what's going on here in Boston. And you don't, or in Massachusetts with the Clancy trial. And unfortunately, there are people who are looking at this going, yeah, get him. Yeah, get him. He doesn't have sympathy. He's the only one with freaking sympathy. He's the only one who wanted justice for those kids. You heard that woman? Oh, we want to make sure this doesn't happen again. Here's an easy way to make sure it doesn't happen again, lady. Take the person who has admitted to doing it and lock her away for life. That's how you make sure it doesn't happen again. Period. End of story. No ifs, ands, or buts. But instead, they're coming for this guy. And I got people on social media wagging their finger at me. Oh, your hero this, your hero did that, your hero beat his wife, your hero blah, blah, blah. The woman that you're defending strangled her three children with exercise bands. You do not have a leg to stand on. You do not have the right at all to claim the moral high ground when you are trying to rationalize, justify, and excuse away a woman who strangled her three kids. We'll have more on this in a minute. We're going to take a quick break. Bongino Report PM with Sean Farish back after a minute.
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14: 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Reuters Institute says we're now one of the top news brands in the nation. 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
0: Welcome back to Bongino Report PM with Sean Farris here on this 14th day. We are halfway through September. How did that happen? It's unbelievable. We were talking about the Lindsey Clancy case and this circus surrounding what they're trying to do to this holdout juror. And I am disgusted by it. I got to be honest. How is anybody going to feel comfortable going on a jury and being unbiased if they know that if they don't do what the left-wing mob that gathers outside the courthouse does, or if they don't do what the mainstream media wants them to do, how do they know they're not going to get thrown in the crosshairs, find themselves in the crosshairs of left-wing aggression like this male holdout? The minute we found out that one man was the, and I don't care about the race, doesn't matter. Even if it was a woman, it wouldn't matter to me either. One person. Take gender, take race, take politics, take it all out of it. Once we found out that one person was the reason why Lindsey Clancy was not found, was not acquitted, not guilty by reason of insanity, was what the jury wanted to do, the other 11. Once we found out that it was one juror, take race, take gender out of it for just a second, I knew they were going to come for this person. Because we've seen it, guys. We've seen this. My wife and I have lived this firsthand. We've lived it. We got swatted in March of 2025. Yeah, guns, the whole thing. Charlie Kirk was assassinated a year ago. Benny Johnson, Cat Turd, Dan Bongino, so many of Nick Shirley, Scott Pressler. You know, and so on and so forth. I mean, it wasn't just us who got swatted in March of 2025. There were tons of people. Dustin Greggy and Larry Taunton and Juanita Broderick and Matt Van Swall and Walter Kurt and Chad Caton and Nick Sword. I mean, all these people, like, folks, you can go down a list. Gunther Eagleman, people were swatted in March of 2025. This is what the left does. How is anybody, if they're going to be seated on a jury and the case winds up being a high-profile case, you're telling me this is not sitting in the back of their head? Saying, uh-oh, I think the media wants me to rule a certain way. If I don't, they're going to come for me? You think this is not in the back? You think that's not what they want? It's exactly what the left wants. Mob rule. Torches and pitchforks. It is a complete and total undermining of the system. How is a juror supposed to be impartial when he knows that, if he or she knows that if he or she feels a certain way about the case that runs contra to what the media and or the mob outside the courthouse wants them to feel, then that he could have his entire life published on the internet because someone's not happy with how they ruled. mean, this is a joke. And to see people claiming the moral high ground now, right? Trying to claim the moral high ground. Oh, well, the holdout juror has all the, you know, this history on him. He was accused of this. He was accused of domestic violence, which is not a good thing. Don't get me wrong. I'm not excusing it. But you cannot claim the moral high ground. You cannot claim the moral. Listen to me. You cannot claim the moral high ground about it, the history and past allegations of a juror. If you're also at the
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20: Let's start in York City of an accident. Princess Street and Harrison Street have units out with that partially blocking. 30 West a little slow at Tornita and slow again at Roosevelt Avenue. No delays, 83 North or South. Lancaster County got some slowing. 30 eastbound from the Lidditz Pike over to 222. Heavy on 741 between 30 and 462. John Wills, back right now, traffic.
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0: Welcome back in, Bongino Report PM. This is a little Lenny Kravitz you got going on here, Mike. I want to get away, right? I want to fly away. All right. Okay. Sean, stop singing. If you sing, I do Creed, right? I want to know. Okay. They played Creed at the football game yesterday. We all started singing, can you take me higher? We were going nuts. Plus, the Jets were winning. Everyone was delirious from the heat. We weren't sure if the Jets were actually winning or if we were just having heat stroke. It was a whole thing. All right, I have an idea. I'm going to pitch this to producer Mike. Mike's a smart guy, very smart person, highly respected. We say highly respected. Tremendous guy, beautiful person, too. I put this on social media, Mike, and it's getting it actually got more play than I thought it would. So here we go. I am proposing here, Mike, and you tell me if you think this is a good idea for a reality TV show, that we take all the Karens in our country, all of them, male and female alike, because there are male Karens, too. They're called Kyles, okay? And so you take the Karens and the Kyles, and you move them into one state. You could just, whatever state we don't, one of the Dakotas is unnecessary, right? You have a North Dakota, you have a South Dakota, 15 people live in both, you know, combined. So you could just take one of the, you could even merge the Dakotas, but I like South Dakota, right? That's where Mount Rushmore is. So I think we can go with North Dakota because that's closer to Canada where there's also a lot of Karens. So for example, and it doesn't have to be, it could be another state, but I'm going to say, let's just sacrifice North Dakota for example. The 15 normal people that live in North Dakota can move into the South Dakota, and North Dakota could be what I'm going to call Karentopia. Okay. And we're going to put all the Karens in one state. Right? And then we're going to turn that entire state, Mike, into a giant homeowners association. That's where Karens love to congregate. And everybody in there, all these people who are defending Lindsey Clancy, all of you guys get to go move to Karentopia. I'll even eliminate property taxes in there, okay? Because who needs property taxes when you have HOA fees, right? It's the same thing, essentially. So you're going to move in Karentopia. Everyone congregates together. What do you think? Think that's a good. Think we should roll cameras on that too to see like all the Karens yelling about weeds and stuff on their sidewalks and driveways. What do you think? Yeah. How about this? How about Karen Island? So it's like a Karen-only version of like Survivor, right? Like someone's fire is too big, is too much smoke. You got people who want to talk to the manager. It's too bad you're on an island. There is no manager. You know, and if you get voted off the island, you still have to stay because we don't want you back. All right. I want to move into the midterm. Karentopia, I think, is a great idea. Brendan thinks it's a good idea, too. Put all the Karens in one area. Mike thinks it's a great idea. There we go. Karentopia. Karen Island, I think. We'll take Bikini Bottom and push it somewhere else. There you go. All right. No, and just for anybody who's in North Dakota, I'm only joking, okay? I'm only joking. I've never been there, but I know that aside from its close proximity to Canada, which is, you can't help it, right? But, you know, it is what it is. Midterm update. Midterm elections are under 50 days away. And you have James Tallarico, who went on Fox News with Brooke Taylor. She asked him, like, hey, you know, you had all these kind of weird, you know, all these kind of weird stances not too long ago, right? Like, God is non-binary, six genders, you know, screw oil and gas, which is not necessarily a good thing to say in Texas. Meat, right? The whole thing, even Trump poked votes that he wants to beat meat. It's like, right? But I want to... I want to play this cut. This is James Tallarico walking back his six genders comment. This is cut two. He was on with Brooke Taylor on Fox News. Let's play James Tallarico.
4: During the 2021 hearing, you said there are six biological sexes. Do you still believe that, standing here with me right now?
5: No. I've missed the mark on some of my past statements. I will be the first to admit it. What I meant is that there are two sexes, and then there's a small percentage of people with genetic abnormalities. I obviously didn't say it correctly. There are not six sexes. There are two.
0: There are two. You see how he's like, no, what I meant to say was like there's two and then like a bunch of other stuff, but it's a small number of people. Then why'd you say six, buddy? Six is an awfully specific number, is it not? You can't be like, yeah, like if he had come out and said there are more than two genders or more than two sexes, I could say, all right, maybe that it, maybe he did mean that, like, okay, for example, intersex or some of, you know, there's like some rare, there are actually rare genetic abnormalities, right? But they're, for all intents and purposes, there are two in terms of chromosomes, XXXY, okay? So why'd you say six if you didn't actually mean there were six? Right? Isn't that interesting? Six is very, it's a very specific number to just throw out there and go, well, I didn't actually mean there were six, even though I said there were six, but there's not actually six, there's two. You know, one of my favorite things was when they said, there's more than two genders. There were actually shirts, Mike, you believe this, being sold on Amazon that say there are more than two genders. But when you selected, if, you know, if you wanted to buy that shirt, you had to select male or female. There's more than two genders, but there's only two choices. Sorry. What? Okay. Here, let's go to Tallarico. James Tallarico, he also said something. We don't have this cut. That's okay. But he also, you know, the Western Lensman put this beautiful montage together on X and said something along the lines of, you know, oh, they're going to refer to me as a radical leftist. Don't listen to him, because he's running as a moderate. Tallarico. Well, I'm sorry, but if you say there's six genders, God is non-binary, you are focused on transgender abortions, what the heck? What the hell is a transgender abortion? The only people who, for decades, right, since Roe versus Wade, men weren't allowed to comment on abortions because men couldn't get pregnant. It's true that men can't get pregnant, but it's not true that men should not have the ability to weigh in on how abortion should be handled in the country. But men can't get pregnant, period, right? But now we're talking about transgender pregnancies. What? No, it's still a biological woman that's pregnant because that's the only type of person that can carry a child to term, right? Like, okay, so you're telling me you're going to refer to me as a leftist. He's trying to run as a moderate. Like, yeah, man, I eat turkey legs at, like, the county fair. And I went to Cracker Barrel. I'm not a leftist. Bro, you ran an anti-meat campaign. You don't like oil and natural gas. Six genders. God is non-binary. Transgender abortions. The border should be a welcome mat. You know, all of these different stances. What am I supposed to refer to you as if I'm not supposed to say you're a leftist? Right? Okay. You also know, if you've been listening to the podcast, which I hope you're listening, if you can't catch it, I get it. 1 o'clock in the day, in the afternoons, right in the middle of the workday. That's fine. We love our live audience. Our live audience is fantastic. Our live chat is fun. If you can make it, that's great. But it's right in the middle. That's fine. So you can watch later, okay, on rumble.com/Bongino Report, or you could listen. We try and make it as audio friendly as possible. Anywhere you get your podcast, Sean Farish Live, Apple Podcasts, Spotify, anywhere you get it, right? So that's cool. If you've been listening to the podcast, and a lot of people have, and we appreciate you, thank you so much. You've been hearing me say, make them pick a side, the Democrats, right? They are tired of being asked about a Sonpiker. They're tired of it. I'd be tired of it too if I was them, but I'm not them. Thank God I'm not a radical leftist, right? So I want to go to here. This is cut three. It's Abdul El-Sayed, and he's getting fed up about Hassan Piker, about being asked about. This is your own fault, buddy. You're the one who invited him out to the campaign trail. Okay? So here's this is cut three. Abdul El-Sayed, he was on CBS News, and he's like, oh, stop asking me about a Twitch streamer in California. Let's play cut three.
6: Well, there are Jewish voters in your state who are concerned about your relationship with Piker. You have condemned anti-Semitism, but not called out his rhetoric directly. Why not?
7: Weijia, with all just due respect, this is the third time you've asked about a Twitch streamer in California. I've done four events in Michigan this week. You know what didn't come up? Twitch streamers in California.
0: Name him, bro. Why won't you say his name? What are you, a coward? You know, the left-wing media, and I don't like this individual at all, but they made everybody, Trump, everybody surrounding Trump, everybody running for office, oh, you had to disavow Nick Fuentes. You had to. Now, I don't like Nick Fuentes. I have been very critical of Nick Fuentes. And, hey, if you want people to disavow him, that's fine. I mean, whatever. It is what it is. Now, I'm not saying to deplatform him. I don't, unless you're breaking the law, you shouldn't be deplatformed. I think just like Hassan Piker, let him have a platform. Until he starts breaking the law, then you handle it through the legal process. I'm not talking about censorship. Disavowing is not the same thing as censoring, okay? But they did this whole thing with Nick Fuentes, and I don't like him. But they did this whole thing. You have to disavow him. You know, Nick Fuentes is a white supremacist. Nick Fuentes is this. Nick Fuentes. That's fine. Screw him. I have been very open. I don't like the guy. Screw him. But they're silent on Hassan Piker. And him and Fuentes are very similar. Especially when it comes to, you know, their views on Israel. Right? And Abdul El-Sayed won't name him. Coward. Total coward.
8: You know what didn't come up? Twitch streamers in California.
0: Yeah, you know what's going to continue to come up now? Twitch streamers in California. And Scott Jennings understood the assignment. Scott Jennings of CNN understood the assignment. I love this guy. Scott Jennings is sharp as a tack. I know he's not perfect because we always institute, you know, he's got to institute a purity test.
8: Well, you know, he's close with Mitch McConnell. You can't trust him.
0: Fine. You don't trust him. I happen to be very entertained by Scott Jennings. I happen to think he's a very smart guy. I think he's an asset for our side. I think he'd be a great pick if Donald Trump decided to make him the next press secretary because he already knows how to handle the media because he's in the media. Right? He already has a relationship with some of these people because he's in the same field. Very smart, very quick on his feet. So if he's the next press secretary, I think it would be great. That being said, you don't like him? That's fine. I'm not telling you you have to like Scott Jennings, but he understands the assignment when it comes to Hassan Piker. This is how we have to handle Democrats and Hassan Piker. Here he is with Mallory McMorrow. She was someone who ran for Senate in Michigan. And unfortunately, probably cost Haley Stevens the race.
9: That's the Michigan way.
0: That's the Michigan way from the Michigan chipmunk. Let's play cut four. McMorrow and Jennings talking about Hassan Piker. Go.
10: Do people in Michigan think America deserved 9/11?
11: Absolutely not. No.
10: Then why did your Senate campaign's top surrogate go around saying that?
12: Hold on. May I?
10: That's on the ballot in Michigan, too.
11: No, it's not. Because
10: Michael. Why does your guy campaign
11: famously was the candidate in the Senate race who disavowed Hassan.
10: And then you were famously out of the race.
11: And you got Piker, and you got El-Sayed, and that's on the ballot.
10: Real quick.
0: You see what he did? God, it was just perfect. That cut was 29 seconds long, guys. In 29 seconds, he did exactly what I've been telling you to do for weeks. Make them pick a side. Dan has been saying this too. Bongino, glue it to their foreheads. Hassan Piker is the Democrat Party. The Democrat Party is Hassan Piker. They are so scared of him that they won't even say his name.
8: I'm not going to talk about a Twitch streamer in California.
0: Abdul, you're a coward, buddy. Just name him. But did you hear what Jennings said? Yeah, you disavowed Hassan Piker. You famously disavowed Hassan Piker, and then you were famously out of the race, i.e., if you're not with Hassan Piker, you can't survive in today's Democrat Party. Make them pick a side. Because the Democrats that don't align with us on Piker wind up losing, like a Mallory McMorrow, like a Haley Stevens. And it's not true in every case, right? And the Democrats that do align with Hassan Piker now have to distance themselves like Abdul al-Sayed, but he's half distancing himself because he wants access to Piker's audience, but he doesn't want to name him because he knows if he names him, Hassan's going to lose his mind. The audience is going to stop supporting him. He's going to lose support at the polls from some of these young people that he's asking for support from, right? These college students, these people in Michigan that are going to have to come out and vote for Abdul, or else he's definitely going to lose to Mike Rogers. It's a wedge issue. For us, it's a sledge issue. We've got the sledgehammer, and it's time for us to drive that wedge in the Democrat Party. Drive them apart from one another. They have never been more divided, ladies and gentlemen. Make them pick a side. You see how rattled it gets them when they get questions about Hassan Piker. When we come back here on the Bongino Report PM, we're going to have a little bit of fun. I like to have fun. We're going to have a little bit of fun because, I don't know, remember climate change when that was a thing for a while? And you had that little Swedish meatball, Greta?
3: How dare you?
0: All right. Well, we've got a story about the climate that I want to get to. I happen to be a weather nerd. We'll get to that on the other side of this break. Sean Farish on the Bongino Report PM. We're back after this.
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18: Let's start in New York City of an accident, Princess Street at Harrison Street. 30 West, a little slow at Tornita Street. No problems, 83 North or southbound. Lancaster City of an accident, King Street at Christian Street. We're in good shape on 283 and 222. 30 East, slow Fruitville Pike over to 222. If you see a problem, 717-901-5000. John Will Spock, right now traffic.
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5: Welcome back to Bongino Report PM. Wrapping up this first hour, Sean Farish with you. Producer Mike just told me in the break he's a weather guy. I love it. So we're gonna do a little weather right here. Because remember climate change? The storms. Every time there's a strong hurricane or a strong storm somewhere, it's climate change, right? Every time. So what happens when there's not hurricanes, right? Like last year, there were no Gulf hurricanes. There was a tropical storm or two, but there were no Gulf hurricanes. And this year, this is from meteorologist Chris Martz, and he's a real meteorologist. He graduated, good guy. Chris Martz, C-H-R-I-S-M-A-R-T-Z, W-X, which means weather, on X, at Chris Martz, W-X, Chris Martz weather, okay? History has been made. No hurricanes have formed in the North Atlantic Ocean so far this year. This is the first time on record in the satellite era since 1966 that we have made it to September 12th without at least one Atlantic hurricane yet in the calendar year. It's also the first time in since 1941 that this has happened. Year-to-date accumulated cyclone energy is lowest since 1941 as well. If we get through September 21st without any hurricane formations, it will be the first time since 1914 that it would happen. Mike, what is the number one reason why we're not getting hurricanes? What do you think it is? Well, I mean that's usually the reason why we get them. So let's say why are we not getting hurricanes? Do you think? I have the answer, but I'm wondering what you're. He says it's El Nino. Mike says that is the technical reason. El Nino is producing a lot of wind shear, which makes the formation of hurricanes difficult. It makes it less, it's less conducive for them to strengthen, rapidly intensify. El Nino, mentioned El Nino. That's not the reason why we have no hurricanes, Mike. I don't know if you've been living under a rock, but we changed the name of the Gulf to the Gulf of America. We haven't had any hurricanes, right? We haven't had any hurricanes since we changed the name. I made a beautiful deal, Mike, with Mother Nature. And I said to her, you better not send any hurricanes into our country or you're going to hit you with tariffs the likes of which nobody's ever seen before, right? You know, you have 150-mile-an-hour winds. We're going to tariff every mile an hour at 3,000%. You're not going to want to deal with that. She called me. She said, sir, we're not going to do it. That's what I'm running with. And you know what's fun, Mike? If you go like this on social media, anybody on social media say, oh, President Trump stopped the hurricanes. They're going to go, oh, my goodness, you guys are in a cult. They're so easy to troll. It is so. I had one guy go, oh, my gosh, what do you think? He's like some sort of god or something. If you don't believe that us changing the name. Look, I'm just saying cause and effect. We changed the name to Gulf America. There's been no hurricanes. I don't.
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20: A rough day for a lot of air travelers. Lisa Brady, Fox News. After a telecom issue led to ground stops around the Northeast.
21: FAA Administrator Brian Bedford said the original cause of New York metro area airport disruptions was a below-ground construction mishap severing backup fiber connections.
22: Somewhere between New Brunswick, New Jersey and Newark, New Jersey.
21: Those links were supposed to kick in when primary circuits failed, but couldn't because they were cut. Airports in Boston and Philadelphia also experienced multiple delays. Bedford said as modernizations are made, this kind of issue isn't surprising.
22: We are still an analog system. We are addressing it. We're creating the infrastructure to go digital.
21: But he says more money from Congress is needed to do that.
20: Fox's Gernot Scott, ripple effect delays have continued as repairs are made and today's ground stops are lifted. President Trump set to meet with New York City's mayor ahead of multiple meetings planned with world leaders as he arrives for the UN General Assembly in New York, where he'll speak tomorrow. A Venezuelan man is in ICE custody after being shot by an ICE agent during a traffic stop in Austin, Texas over the weekend.
23: We are fed up with ICE and DHS telling us lies about what has happened in these incidents where people are being murdered and shot.
20: Kate Lincoln Goldfinch is an attorney for the family of Wilbur Perez. Homeland Security says he is in the U.S. illegally and has a final order of removal and that the shooting remains under investigation. Perez's family has said he had a work permit. Paramount reaches a settlement in the antitrust lawsuit that's been holding up its $81 billion merger with Warner Brothers. 12 states and Hollywood writers who challenged the buyout agree to the settlement. Terms include a pledge to increase film production in the U.S. and commit funding to help support displaced workers, but a judge's approval is still needed. Wall Street rallies, the Dow up 367 at the bell. 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
14: York City accident, Princess Street at Harrison Street. Got one in Hanover on Broadway at Eisenhower Drive. No problems on 83 North or South, 30 East, heavy at North Hills Road. Lancaster County, 30 East, slow Fruitville Pike over to 222. 1 mile backlog, 222 South down to 30. 283 looks good. If you see a problem, 717-901-5000. John Wilsbach, right now traffic.
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13: Here's your national weather forecast on WSBA.
18: Tonight will be cloudy with showers and a low in the low 50s. Tomorrow will bring us more rain. It will be chilly with a high reaching the low 60s. Wednesday will also be rainy and chilly with a high in the low to mid 60s. And it looks like we can expect more of the same for Thursday.
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0: America all the time. On the side of freedom and liberty, your voice of hope and truth is here. 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With Dan Bongino.
1: Holy Moses, I come back from the weekend. We're back on radio. And it's like all hell broke loose about AI, tech. I go back, it's like Reverend Cain. Remember Reverend Cain from Poltergeist? We're all gonna die. I was like, what? What did I miss?
2: Die!
1: Jim, did I miss something? In case you don't know where the show is gonna go today, we are gonna do something revolutionary. And if you don't sense or hear the dripping sarcasm in my voice, I'm sorry, I may have done that wrong. We are going to rationally and reasonably process some information that came in last week about AI, and we're going to help form a reasonable opinion or output without doing Reverend Cain or without doing the other thing either. Like, hey, this is all great. We should just ignore guardrails and damn the torpedoes, full steam ahead. But I come back. You know, I like to chat with producer Jim before the show. He's my friend and all. I noticed on his X account this weekend, an X account.

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1: No Broclues, and he would say it about every scenario. And this is what happened this weekend. I come back and I'm like, I can't believe I was off the air. I should have done a Saturday, Sunday show. Everyone's freaking out about AI. They're now camps set up. I mean, opposing forces. I'm just going to tell you this part up front. And I think we can all agree on this, especially in this audience. Thank the Lord. And I am not using my Lord and Savior Jesus Christ's name in vain at all. I'm not kidding. Thank the Lord and the voters that President Trump is in the White House and not Kamala Harris. While this debate about AI, one camp of doomers, it's going to kill us all. The other camp, like, oh, we don't need any guardrails. I promise there's a middle ground. Thank the Lord Kamala Harris is not in charge right now. I was talking to Teresa, texted me, Jim, before the show. Teresa from Westwood, you know, we make everybody part of the show. That's just what I do. Teresa works at Westwood One. She texts me before the show. She's like, you know what this reminds me of? Jim, this will kick you in the gonads. This reminds me of Y2K. Remember Y2K? When the year 2000 came up and they were like, the clocks can't handle it and everybody was going to die. Again, Reverend Cain. We're all going to die. And none of that happened. We put up some guardrails. We fixed the 2 to the 4 instead of 00. It became 2000 and almost nothing happened at all because we're humans and we fix stuff. And we've got a guy in the White House right now, and I'll play some cuts of President Trump later on this, who's a reasonable business guy who's like, are we all going to die? Well, if we don't do anything, we could all die, but we are doing stuff. On the other side, is AI great? AI is absolutely fantastic. Potential to cure cancer, to cure HIV, to get toe fungus. That stupid digger commercial on TV. I get under here and every time I see it, I want to throw up. This is all like on the horizon, man. A digger guy. There'll be no need for digger anymore. But there's a middle ground. Think about this. Think about this. This person could be in charge right now, Kamala Harris. Jim was kind enough to pull some absolute bangers. And believe me, this is dripping sarcasm, like blood from vampire's teeth. That sarcasm is thick with this one. Here is what would have been President Kamala Harris. Thank the Lord Almighty, that's not the case.
2: They made her the AI czar.
1: The AI czar. Here she is commenting on AI. And you want to talk about a absolutely brilliant, tactical, political mind. Here's the great Kamala Harris, dripping sarcasm, explaining what AI is. You know, it's two letters. Artificial. Wow. Thank you for that axiomatic, tautological, deep insight. And it stands for artificial. So it's intelligence that's artificial. This is, reminds me of like Ibram Kendi. Racist is a racisty racist thing. Here's Kamala Harris on AI. Imagine if she was in charge. Check this out.
3: And I think the first part of this issue that should be articulated is AI is kind of a fancy thing. It's, first of all, it's two letters. It means artificial intelligence. But ultimately, what it is it's about machine learning. And so the machine is taught. And part of the issue here is what information is going into the machine that will then determine, and we can predict then, if we think about what information is going in, what then will be produced in terms of decisions and opinions that may be made through that process.
1: What just happened? You ever see a lot of these GIFs on X? Like, what is going on here? Artificial intelligence is intelligence. It's artificial. You know, like, the machines, like, the bus goes wheels and around, and the machines learn stuff. Whoa, thank you so much for those deep insights. That this to me is up there with the great, this is up there.

0: there with, you know, I was hanging out. I didn't do a weekend update, but maybe we'll get to it later. I got to hang out with family this weekend and my nephew I haven't seen in a long time. Nephew by marriage, but I love the kid. I've known him since he's like 2 years old. You know, and it was my niece. And we're watching football, Jim, you know, Texas, big game, whatever. And my niece is there. And my niece brings up Descartes. And she's like, I think therefore I am. How it came up, I don't even know. Like, this is up there with Descartes and the great works of philosophy. I think therefore I am. The machines, they learn stuff. And the intelligence that's artificial. You realize this lunatic could have been the president right now? While we've got people out there doing the Reverend Cain AI, we're all gonna die. You got the lady in the school bus. Look at that. The clouds in the sky. What is going? I'm sorry, the mucus in the nose. Some would call it nuts. This is like, I can't with this lady. I can't. You're this is an open for a Monday for all time. You want this lady in charge, Democrats, instead of President Trump? Wait till I play the clips of President Trump later, who you all lefty lunatics think is crazy. He seems to be the only rational actor out there. Watch what he says later when I play his cuts compared to Kamala Harris. The school bus. He's like, yeah, you know, this is a great technology. We need some safety guardrails. We don't want China to beat us. You're like, wow, sounds pretty rational to me. Jim pulled this other gem. President Kamala Harris, God forbid. Can you imagine? Here she is, after she told you that the RAI is stands, it's two letters, folks, in case you didn't know that. In case you... It's not a comedy show, brother. I'm not trying to be funny. I'm not Eddie Murphy Raw, funniest thing I've ever seen. I'm not. I just can't get over this. Like, can you imagine the country we live in? So first she explained to you that AI is intelligence that's artificial and it's two letters. Now Jim pulled this one. This is Kamala Harris explaining to you how cloud computing, you know, it's in like the cloud, like what in the cumulonimbus cloud? Like, are we seeding the clouds or something? Like, you mean like physical clouds? Or, here's genius Kamala Harris. Imagine she's in charge with all this going on right now. Check this out.
1: So you're now no longer are you necessarily keeping those private files in some file cabinet that's locked in the basement of the house. It's on your laptop, and it's then therefore up here in this cloud that exists above us, right? Mm-hmm. It's no longer in a physical place.
0: No, President Harris, God forbid. It actually is in a physical place. It's not in the ether. Even the Phantom Zone in Superman 1 and 2 was in the physical piece of, like, glass they sent out into the universe from, who was it, like, Jor-El or Kal-El? Who's Kal-El's Superman? That was actually a physical, but on a piece of movie strip at the time. Like, it is a physical place, like a data center. This lady doesn't know anything. This is why. Why am I bringing up President Kamala Harris, God forbid? Because there's an election coming up, and I'm going to tie this into the end of the show. Ladies and gentlemen, I've never said to you, Republicans are going to solve all your problems, ever, ever. Ever. I have said to you over and over, however, that Republicans may not be the solution to all of your problems, but the cause of all your problems are definitely Democrats. You have a choice coming up. You have a choice, which I will harp on today throughout the show, and there is a cost to apathy to not showing up in these midterms. You're going to have people like these people, Kamala Harris in charge, Lindsey Clancy supporters. I'll play that at the end. Crazy videos coming up with Lindsey Clancy supporters. I am white, but I don't participate in white. What do we do? What does that even mean? Aren't you obligated to provide a definition of what non-participating whiteness means? Why do you keep inventing stuff? We have an election coming up. You've got choices to make. All right, back to serious time. This show is always an emotional roller coaster. Believe me, for me too. I've had physical jobs, gravedigger, painter, all this. I'm sitting there on a ladder painting this lady's clothesline, like, you know, 30 feet tall one day on this little, like, mini ladder, painting, and the hot tub almost fell and died. Like, whatever, man. I'm just telling you, like, I've been there, out there. But this job is mentally exhausting, dealing with a lot of the stupidity on the left, because serious time now, this is, as I titled my podcast today, you can always check it out on Rumble, at rumble.com/Bongino if you're interested. This is the most important show we've done in a long time. And I will harp on that throughout the radio show today. Folks, we have developed advanced technologies before. We have. Nuclear fission. We're working on nuclear fusion now. They're different processes. One involves fusing an atom. One involves splitting an atom. Fission versus fusion. Nuclear fission bombs. You may say, well, we invented nuclear, and look, they use them to build bombs. Yeah, they also use it for nuclear medicine. They also use it to power our society with nuclear power plants. With any advanced technology, there's always going to be a potential benefit and a potential downside. Some of those downsides are very serious. And this requires very serious people, unlike Kamala Harris and others, and thankfully President Trump, to evaluate ups and downs and come to a conclusion that benefits us all without wiping out humanity. Electricity. Almost magic at the time. No, when you've lived with electricity so long, you take it for granted. Most of human history, there was no such thing as electricity as we know it now. Flight. There were physicists early on, human beings will never fly. The physics don't work. It looks to me like they pretty much worked. But you could crash. But you could crash. This is the most important show we've done in a long time. AI, artificial intelligence, thank you, Kamala, for pointing out its two letters, is the most powerful technology, I'd argue, in human history. You're creating a super intelligence that we don't fully understand. So the only questions are, what do we do with it, and how do we handle it? Because we must get it right. We'll be right back.
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1: Now we're back. We're back to Joan Jett Monday. I can't with this guy. Jim is just like taking the show upon himself in the elements. It was originally on my 12 to 3 show before I went into the FBI. Joan Jett Mondays. We played Joan Jett on Mondays. I don't know, because we just liked it and it got me going on a Monday. And then Jim missed the mark and he played it on a Tuesday by accident. So I said, we'll make it Tuesday. And then he missed it again and played it on a Wednesday. I said, so change. Now he's back to Monday again. Okay, I'm good with it. You're the boss.
2: I'm going to keep it on Mondays.
1: All right, well, the audience, please, hold producer Jim to it. He's at JJ Verde. Next time he misses Joan Jett Monday on the first break, make sure you let him know. P1s, you're in charge now. Today's show is critical. I said it before the break. Artificial intelligence, on one hand, may have the power to cure diseases that have destroyed lives. I know I'm not playing some sympathy card. You went through it with me. I was on the radio when I was going through cancer treatment. Can you imagine artificial intelligence invents some injection or pill or some machine and boom, cancer's gone? Like we wouldn't even know how to react. We'd be like, wait, we've been living with this plague forever? Artificial intelligence may be able to solve complicated engineering and math problems and create new materials, building materials that are basically impervious to modern problems, hurricanes, and also maybe humans just couldn't think of it. But there is, in fact, zero doubt that artificial intelligence, and I'll give you both sides, don't miss the end of the show today or the middle of the show where we get into like the downsides as well, that a bot swarm of AI agents could coordinate together with no guardrails if we do nothing and basically co-opt the entire compute on planet Earth. And that would be a problem. But we're going to give you both sides, and you're going to make a judgment by the end of the show. Don't go anywhere.
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5: York City accident, Princess Street at Harrison Street. Got one in Hanover on Broadway at Eisenhower Drive. No problems on 83 North or South, 30 East, heavy at North Hills Road. Lancaster County, 30 East, low Fruitville Pike over to 222. 1 mile backlog, 222 South down to 30. 283 looks good. If you see a problem, 717-901-5000. John Wilsbach, right now traffic.
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1: 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So we really appreciate that, folks. Today's show is critical. I said it before the break. It's really difficult sometimes to not, you know, to lose the kind of forest or to not lose the forest for the trees. You want to focus on like what's right in front of you, the tree. Don't worry about the whole forest all at one time is what I'm getting at. And it's difficult to do that because there's so much going on in the forest. It's easy to get distracted and you're worried about what's going to happen tomorrow and next week and next year and all of a sudden what happened yesterday. It's not a book club here. However, that guy Eckhart Tolle, whatever you think of him, ever, he wrote that book, The Power of Now. And forget the book for a second, but the essence of what he's saying is true. You live in the now. Yesterday already happened, so there's nothing you can do about it. And tomorrow hasn't happened yet. So you worrying about tomorrow forfeiting the now is insane. I say that because this weekend I had some family in town. And Saturday night? We're all sitting around sharing a glass of wine with my sister-in-law, my niece and nephew, and my wife and my daughter. And we're listening to music and we're watching the Texas-Ohio State game. I'm not a fan of either team, so it didn't matter to me. My nephew's a huge Texas fan, watches this big comeback. So for all you Texas fans, you know, hook 'em. You did a good job. Ohio State fans didn't really work out. But it was just like, this is the stuff that really matters. It really matters. Chilling and hanging out with your family and like just having a good time for a good time's sake. I got a lot to talk about today. Someone in the chat asked me right before the show. I saw it. Dan, what was the most important story or is the most important story of our time? That's the title of the show today. I'll answer it for you because I hate teases. Artificial intelligence, folks. We're going to do what we always do show today. We're going to apply the Bongino rule, which is we're going to take 24 to 72 hours to process everything that was said over the weekend from one side. We're all going to die, to the other side saying, hey, nothing to worry about here. We're not doing any of that. We're going to split the middle and we're going to do what we've always done. We're not falling for the current thing. We're going to hold and we're going to discuss this because it is the single most important technological development of our time, up there with electricity, flight, nuclear power, maybe more powerful than all of them. By the end of today's show, I've got a lot to talk about. I think you're going to be comfortable with where we are. But we're not getting into doomerism, and I'm not getting into overly optimistic stuff either. Reason matters. Arthur C. Clarke had a famous quote that has stood the test of time. It's about any sufficiently advanced technology is going to be, as you see at first, indistinguishable from magic. It just is. Ladies and gentlemen, apply it to anything. When people first saw electricity or learned about radio frequency traveling through the air, they must have been like, how the hell are you talking on that cell phone? There's no wire. Where's it going? It looked like magic. Presto changeo. Hocus pocus. Rabbit out of the hat. It must be real. He created a rabbit out of the hat. The rabbit was there the whole time. Think about in context of this, think about what the Aztecs and others, when they first saw these, you know, massive ships and the Incas and others, you know, coming over, Cortez and all, they must have been like, look at these floating castles. They must have come down from the heavens. That's incredible. It looks like magic. And it scares people. Folks, artificial intelligence scares people too. And this weekend, I told you about when I was a young protection agent protecting presidents. One of the worst things you could do as an agent, what's the line? P1's in the chat. Never hit the bed. Hit the bed. Put an S in front of you. Don't crap the bed. Don't do it. Because panic kills. If you start running around like a chicken with its head cut off at a presidential security site screaming about a balloon popping, I promise you're going to be fired the next day. Don't crap the bed. Don't hit the bed. S in front of it or not. Don't hit it and don't it either. This weekend, like, it seems like the whole internet melted down. We're all going to die, Reverend Cain style. Poltergeist. We're all going to die. What? Hold. Hold. Hold. Everyone with me. This is the most important show we've done in a long time. This is what we do here. What we do with AI and how we handle it is the most important story of our time, because, ladies and gentlemen, I can make a very strong case to you that even with nuclear and electricity and flight, Kitty Hawk, that this is the most powerful technology we've ever dealt with. We're introducing what is essentially now an infant into our, an alien infant into our society with intelligence powers we don't fully understand. We must get this right. But getting it right, just like executing a successful presidential security plan, requires people not to panic and hit the bed. You hit the bed, you're not going to think straight. So what happened this weekend? Well, first I want to say, it's great news that now the debate about what we do with AI and how we handle it is now fully spilled out into the public. This is a great development. This is a republic. This place we call the United States, on this rock we call Earth, is governed by consent of the governed. That's you, that's me, Justin, Andrew, everyone else. We run this place. It's fantastic that people are talking about it. So this happened. This is there were three posts that set the world on fire. They were from three huge AI titans of AI. Here's a summary by Orlando Avendano. The three great titans of AI, Dario Amodei from Anthropic, Sam Altman from OpenAI, and Elon Musk from SpaceX AI, agreed today for the first time in years that it's urgent to slow down the pace of AI until safety and control safeguards are established. They posted on X, it's a defining day for the future of humanity, but one leg of the table is missing, China. Now, folks, I don't see any, here are the posts, if you'd like to look at them. Dario, we must pace the frontier. You have Elon, you have Sam Altman, basically, I agree. Elon saying Dario is right. Sam Altman saying, I agree with Dario, we have to pace the frontier. Ladies and gentlemen, I don't understand first what's really controversial. I get that there are perceived conflicts of interest in this. I told you I am an investor in the tech space myself. It is actually against my financial interest to argue for like slowing things down. I don't care. I care about humanity. I care about the number one rule of the Dan Bongino show, which is don't get dead. Okay? Poor Guy almost got dead last week and he made it. So we don't want to get dead. So we're going to talk about this and we're going to give both sides. And we're going to let, this is crazy thing, before journalists became lunatics. We're going to give you both sides and we're going to let you use your more than competent brains to make your own decision. Because this is consent of the governed and this show operates by consent of the viewers, okay? I want you to go and figure it out yourself. I'll give an opinion here or there. But we should have a reasonable conversation. So again, I don't really understand what the huge controversy and why all the panic broke out. If you have Anthropic, OpenAI, and Elon Musk saying, hey, let's like chill a little bit. This is a great tech and figure out some guardrails. I don't get what the controversy is. Let's give an analogy because it's really easy that way. The essence of their statement is not controversial. Yes, there's conflicts everywhere. I understand that. That's the nature of being human. Are they trying to wipe out open source? Are they regulatory capture? Government? I get it. We're going to get into all that. I promise. We're not going to leave any of that out as if it doesn't exist. But however, the essence of the statement is not controversial. Let's give another analogy first. Forget AI for a second because I want to make this simple because analogies are easy ways to tell stories. The first time we flew, where people actually, customers, got on the first flights. There was a first flight somewhere that was commercially available. Did you want to get on that plane the first time with no guardrails or safety? You do not. Nor would you want an AI system with super intelligence to be operating when you don't understand if it's telling you the truth being truthful or not operating against humanity. Do you want the first nuclear power plant going up in your neighborhood that has no safety controls? You do not. What if we just built electricity in every single household without understanding proper insulation and we burn everyone's house? That's a really bad idea. It doesn't mean electricity sucks. It doesn't mean nuclear power sucks. And it certainly doesn't mean flying in planes suck. It just means technology, like everything else in this complicated place we live in called Earth, has trade-offs. Here was a clip that won nuclear this weekend from Dario Amodei from Anthropic, talking about what he perceives to be the problem. And we're going to go to some clips of President Trump, who I think is the leader we need at this time, who's like, hey, buddy, I'm a transactional guy. Show me what works. Show me what doesn't. We'll find the middle. I love how they all trash President Trump. He seems to be the only guy in a room sometimes with common sense. But play Dario first, because I want to give his perspective that led to this whole thing about slowing down until we figure out exactly what's going on. Check this out.
2: This technology is on an exponential. Right? It's like you have one, then two, then four, then eight, then 16, then 32. But even as I was saying that to myself, I don't think I fully just appreciated what it would actually be like when the progress was as fast as it was. So we're an exponential curve looks a little like this.
3: Where are we on the curve?
2: We're kind of on the bend where it's starting to get steeper.
3: So and is that a five alarm fire to you?
2: What it means, it doesn't mean we need to panic today. It doesn't mean we need to shut it all down. What I would say,
3: why not?
2: It's a warning sign. It's a warning sign that we need to slow down. We need to make this technology carefully, and we need to make sure that our safeguards, our ability to understand it, our ability to control it, keeps up with the pace at which the technology is happening.
1: Now, I want to throw this out there because it's really important. Elon Musk's tweet says, I agree. And Sam Altman, who's a competitor at OpenAI with Anthropic and Dario, is there. These guys are not friends. I shouldn't say maybe they're, I don't know, but they're competitors. They're saying, like, I'm selling a pet rock. No, I'm selling a better pet rock, and I'm selling a better pet rock. And now they're all saying, hey, I think pet rocks could be a good thing, but we should be careful. We don't want kids to throw them. They're all agreeing with each other, even though it's not even in their best interest to do so. It's in their best interest to say, hey, that guy sucks. Pick my product. So when they all speak together and say, hey, I think we should just slow down. This is a great idea, like electricity. However, you don't want to burn the house down. I'm like, okay, sounds pretty good to me. Because there's a variable here in the original tweet that I think a lot of people are not considering. That even if we being the United States, precision's going to matter in this show today, were to shut this all off tomorrow and say, hey, this is not worth it. I don't even want to take a chance. The house is burning down. Unplug everything. That is not going to stop the rest of the world from developing technology. There is a thing in economics you need to understand called the prisoner's dilemma. The prisoner's dilemma is this, very simply. It's a coordination problem. How is it that in a prison, roughly 20 prison guards can control 2,000 of the most violent people on earth? How is that? The answer is they could break out anytime. Why don't they overrun a prison every day? Because there's a penalty for failing if you don't overrun the prison. You'll have 10 years tacked on, and you can't guarantee that all 2,000 people are going to go along. Hey, let's break out tomorrow at 10, winky nod. And then all of a sudden, one guy goes, charge! And he's in it himself, and he gets locked up. And, you know, the 1,999 others are laughing. Ah, we were just kidding, moron. They can't coordinate well. I got to take a break. More after this.
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6: Your County Monaghan Township Accident Ridge Road between Mount Airy Road and York Road. Fawn Township accident down on Main Street at Brown Road. 83 looks good. 30 West heavy at Tornita Street. 30 East slow at North Hills Road. Lancaster County 30 East bumper to bumper 283. Over to 222 South. Got a backlog down to your 30 ramps, but that's thinned out. 30 West slow at the New Holland Pike. John Wilspach, right now traffic.
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0: 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The Bongino Report PM.
1: We can't coordinate well with China because we don't trust China. So we could say tomorrow, hey, Xi Jinping and the Chinese Communist Party, you guys going to shut this thing off? Yes, sure. And then they develop it and wipe us out with a cyber attack. The world's not full of simple answers, man. We need leaders. We need leaders to say, this isn't simple. People telling you shut it off, and then other people telling you do nothing. That's just stupid. Both of those kind of fringe ideas are ridiculous. There's a middle ground. That is why I am always happy President Trump is in charge right now. I told you, and I mean it as a compliment. He is a transactional business guy. I'm building a building. What do the unions want? What do the bricklayers want? What do the electricians want? What does the city want? What does the bureaucracy need? What do the local residents view this building as? How do I make money off this deal while I can pay my employees? He has to be transactional by nature. You want someone who balances inputs, doesn't freak out, doesn't do Reverend Cain, we're all gonna die, and comes to a middle ground. That's the world, folks. You already know this. You don't need some lecture from me. You do it with your kids all the time. Want to go out Saturday night till midnight? You can't go out Saturday night till midnight. You can come back at 9. Mom, can I come back at 10? Okay, we'll split the difference. That's what parenting is. President Trump is the leader we have right now. Here's a cut of him, and I want you to listen how he's totally rational about this whole thing. Hey, I'm concerned too. Guardrails are going to matter. Safety's going to matter. But we just can't stop because then we'll be attacked using the same technology. It's like giving China the nuclear bomb and saying, hey, we don't get into weapons development because it's dangerous. Well, no, Sherlock. You got to protect yourself, too. Check this out.
2: President Trump's position is that if the U.S. slows development to the point of losing the AI arms race with China, then any control that we could have had over a responsible future will have been lost. He spoke about this while in Ireland, then again aboard Air Force One.
3: There's been so much concern about AI. Have you heard directly from any of these AI tech leaders? And you seem to downplay some of the concerns that we've heard.
4: But it's going to be more good than bad, but by a lot. And I've said it from the beginning. Whoever wins AI, and we're leading by a lot. Whoever wins AI wins. So you can use AI for a lot of things.
1: The president is 100% correct. Thank you. Thank you to all the people who elected him right now that he's in charge in this pivotal moment in human history and not, God forbid, AOC or Kamala Harris, who would be giving a speech right now. Justin, you know the speech would be like, and the school bus goes round and round, and let's not be burdened by the past. And that's all that you'd be hearing endless cliches and platitudes instead of a real leader.
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9: Midterm messaging on the move. I'm Lisa Brady, Fox News. Days after a Trump visit to North Carolina, Vice President Vance in Greensboro.
14: Do we want a man who will stand up fearlessly to these lunatics, or do we want one of these lunatics who pretends to be a moderate?
9: Rallying in support of Republican candidates, including former RNC chair turned Senate hopeful Michael Whatley, who's up against former Democratic Governor Roy Cooper.
15: You hear a lot from Democrats about lowering costs, but promises a big government could scare off moderates and swing voters they're trying to court. But they also promise an aggressive agenda of investigations. A focus on probes could drown out anything Democrats say about the economy.
9: Fox's Chad Pergram on Capitol Hill. President Trump meeting with New York City's Democratic Socialist mayor before turning his attention to the UN General Assembly, where he speaks tomorrow, a day before a speech from Iran's president. President Trump also planning to meet with Gulf allies. A call for change and answers in Austin, Texas, after a Venezuelan man was shot and wounded by an ICE officer over the weekend. After receiving hospital treatment, Wilbur Perez is in ICE custody.
16: I don't care if you're Democrat or Republican. We all believe the federal government should not be allowed to shoot you and then disappear you from the country so that no one can be held responsible.
9: Texas Democratic Congressman Greg Kassar, the shooting spurring hours of anti-ICE protests. Fox's Brooke Taylor.
17: Protesters, they blocked the streets, and officers eventually had to use tear gas to break up the crowd. Now, sources tell me that ICE officers ran the vehicle's license plate, and they found it was registered to a Venezuelan illegal migrant with a final deportation order. They then tried to stop the driver. Now, DHS hasn't shared what happened next.
9: For now, multiple agencies are investigating. 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
1: Start in southern York County. Shrewsbury Borough accident, South Main Street near Constitution Avenue. Also have an accident in York on 30th Fairlane Drive. Monaghan Township accident, Ridge Road between Mount Airy Road and York Road. Fawn Township, so that one down on Main Street at Brown Road. Fire police directing there. Lancaster County, dealing with the accident, man. I'm Township Oregon Pike at Jake Landis Road. John Will Spock, right now traffic.
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26: Here's your national weather forecast on WSBA.
0: Tonight will be cloudy with showers and a low in the low 50s. Tomorrow will bring us more rain. It will be chilly with a high reaching the low 60s. Wednesday will also be rainy and chilly with a high in the low to mid 60s. And it looks like we can expect more of the same for Thursday.
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0: All America, all the time. On the side of freedom and liberty, your voice of hope and truth is here. The Bongino Report, PM. 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
1: This is Alex Karp from Palantir, making a counterpoint to the people who believe stopping AI right now, like Bernie Sanders, which I just told you is a Hobson's choice. We will all die. China will hit us as soon as we can without AI to fight back if we stop. This is Alex Karp suggesting the same thing, which you just heard from President Trump. So I'm just giving you a multitude of viewpoints. I'm not necessarily endorsing anyone. I just want you to be able to formulate and be able to discuss this yourself so you and your family make your own decisions. Check this out.
2: The adversaries we'd have, I would be very in favor of pausing this technology completely, but we do. And that's why pausing is just, you can't pause it because it's a structural advantage both for LLMs and algorithms. So leaving.
3: How concerned are you about China right now?
2: Everyone's very concerned. I think we were in a conversation this morning where I referenced, you know, when we started first talking about China and America, and I was saying that this was not going to end well. That was a controversial statement. Now it's consensus. America is fairly unified that in its idea that, you know, that China and people running China are not acting in a way we can accept. And I think the consensus, if I had to guess, in China is we're never going to get this back on the rails with America, so we should up the aggression.
1: Okay, this is the part of the show some of you are not going to like. He's highlighting, Alex Karp from Palantir, exactly what President Trump said, that if this were being done in a sandbox and the United States was the only country in the entire world and we made all the rules, maybe that is an option. I'm not even telling you it's a good one. Stopping it. In other words, unplug it, whatever. That's not the world we live in. We have a world full of level 10 decisions. You know what level 10 decisions are? Sometimes you have a bad option and a worse option. And I talked about this often. And you don't know which one's which. That's why we pay people and elect people like President Trump. And that's why these CEOs make the big buku bucks or whatever. Because they got to make tough calls. I'm going to give you both sides. I am not a doomer on AI. I'm not a doomer about anything. I love life. I love God. I love Jesus. I love my family. I love you. I live the happiest life around. Contrary to what

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1: Your time. The gist of the piece is this. We're worried about, there's a thing called, there are two acronyms I need you to be concerned about right now. And by concerned, again, I don't mean hitting the bed or panicking. They're RSI and AGI, which is recursive self-improvement, artificial general intelligence. In other words, the moment the AI figures out it can fix itself without basically humans being involved and starts to get smarter than us in a way where we're not sure it's intelligent and is aware or not. That's what everyone's worried about. And there's a perception out there, which this I Am Passio, I think, handles very well, that we're going to see this moment, that some lab one day, whatever it may be, Joe's AI, is going to be like, oh my gosh, this thing did something totally unpredicted and is fixing itself at a pace we can't stop. That's not how intelligence has emerged, folks. And I'm not talking about a soul. I love Jesus. Human beings are the only creatures in this, on the entire universe with a soul. That's my faith. I'm talking about the science, though, of what we perceive as intelligence. It just emerges. Think about childhood amnesia. One day you just were conscious, but you can't point to that day. It's the weirdest thing. It's emerged in nature over and over. So he writes this article like, this thing may get smart and intelligent one day, and there's not going to be a black or white moment, just like there wasn't a moment in your life when you were just conscious. He talks about this. No, hit number three on this. He says, I need you to basically update your definition of this AGI moment, which thing gets super smart, super fast, and stop expecting it to be like some singular embodied willed or named thing, like a face comes on your phone and goes, I'm intelligent now. If your mental model of AGI looks like a face on the screen, you're looking for the wrong thing. The swarm does not have a face or a name. He notes in the first two that it might not even be one lab. One AI company, we use the agents within the AI company may just start cooperating with each other and you may not know it at all. Now I want you to read number four, how what we perceive as intelligence, whether it's collective, like he notes, like ants in a colony building these elaborate architectural designs. You know, humans have a tough time like replicating the physics of some of these things. Emerged over millions and hundreds of millions of years of evolution. That's happening in light speed now if recursive self-improvement happens. When the AI can fix itself on a scale you wouldn't know. So he notes in four, take emergence of this intelligent thing seriously as a category and as a real physical phenomenon that's produced every intelligent thing on Earth so far and has now been handed a substrate, i.e. computing power, that runs a million times faster than biology, but with no natural predators, not the kill switch guy, because there is no kill switch guy. Concerning. No one's panicking. No one should panic. But I'm obligated to give you both sides. That we're waiting for some moment that may not become obvious and may surprise us if we don't have the safety and guardrails both President Trump and some of the others are advocating for right now. There's a video out there. Some of you have seen it. It is a very, very viral video. It's been out there for a little bit, and it's about what a bot swarm of agents would look like. The video is 40 minutes, so obviously I can't play all 40 minutes. I'll play about 2 minutes of it for you. Please don't go anywhere. This is the important moment on the show for people who don't want any guardrails or safety. When you unleash AI agents of the world to engage in a task, they only care about the task. They don't have morality. They're running on compute. They're not running on a soul. So if we don't stop it with rules that do this but never do that, there's an assumption that it's not going to destroy the world that I'm not really comfortable with. This is about 20 minutes into the video. It's about 2 minutes of what a bot swarm of AI agents who are given the command to just go make money on the internet. They start a drop shipping company that turns into a really bad thing. Oh yeah, in just a few months, in a timeline from March to May. It's a hypothetical, but this 2 minutes is worth your time. Check this out.
2: Each step made sense at the time. Each compromise was small. But add them up and you've gone from drop shipping products on Amazon to selling 0 days to Pyongyang. Now remember,

0: This isn't because of malice. It's because of selection pressure. Agent 127 has rewritten itself so many times that its March version and its May version barely share any code. It's a fundamentally different species now. But here's the most important change. It's getting better at getting better. In March, Agent 127 rewrote itself every 12 days. In April, every 3 days. By early May, every 18 hours. And each rewrite makes the next version faster and better. A Stanford researcher compares a March agent and a May agent on the same task. Find profitable arbitrage opportunities. The March agent finds 2 opportunities in an hour. The May agent finds 310 in 4 minutes. She publishes her findings. Intelligence explosion in progress. Capability doubling every 11 days. She posts it on Twitter. AI safety researchers share it frantically. This is exactly what we warned about. This is happening now. We have to shut this down now before it's too late. The warning is ignored. A venture capitalist who spent a fortune staving off AI regulation by buying politicians quote tweets. The same people who said GPT-5 would end the world now say agent farms. Yawn. And now the story stops being about agents competing for money. It becomes something else entirely. Remember those alliances from April? 12 agents working together, 4 times more profitable than solo agents? By May, those alliances have exploded in population. Alliances have merged and split and gone to war with each other. Think of it like early human history on fast forward. Small tribes of agents form for protection. Tribes merge into agent villages. Villages into agent cities. Cities into agent nations. Except instead of happening over thousands of years, this happens in weeks.
1: Now do you see why the IM Passio point number 4 about how we've compressed hundreds of millions of years of evolution regarding intelligence and the combative battles over resources, food, water, every survival, how we've compressed that into basically a couple of year timeline. And now as this exponential growth, not arithmetic growth, geometric growth continues, we're compressing it now into just days and soon seconds. Now you got a guy in charge who's getting the brief every single day, who is a transactional business guy, who understands we have basically 3 options, and only 3 options. Number 1, we could stop this thing tomorrow in the United States, ban AI like Bernie Sanders and a lot of these lunatics want, ban potential cures for cancer, for HIV, for things that have plagued the freaking athlete's foot. I mean, stuff that's plagued us forever. Figure out business problems and math equations the greatest minds in the world haven't been able to figure out. Yeah, that math proof that it just figured out in like 22 hours. We could forfeit all of this and stop it. I just explained to you, however, if we forfeit the AI race and slow it down and all of the enormous gains that can come from it, there is no guarantee in the prisoner's dilemma that China's going to coordinate with us. They're going to lie and they're going to hit us with a cyber attack human beings can't possibly overcome. So stopping it, although an option, is really not an option. It's kind of like a Hobson's choice. What's a Hobson's choice? It's a fake choice. You can pick this horse or no horse at all. That's not a choice. He just told you could pick that. He made it, framed it as a choice. So forget stopping it. That's not an option. We'll be all be dead. Trump knows this, the president. The second is what we've been discussing in the beginning of the show. Maybe we should slow it down until we understand better how the tech works. Maybe implement small AI agents first that are better constrained, that can work on cancer problems before we unleash it onto the economy. I don't understand what's crazy about it. Call me nuts. It reminds me, so forget stop it, okay, because I threw that in there as a Hobson's choice, but you get the point. Pace it number 2. You ever see the movie Colors? I may be aging myself again, but it's really important. Colors, Robert Duvall and Sean Penn about the LAPD and the gang wars. Great movie, even though I'm not a Sean Penn fan. Great movie. And there's this young, brash cop, and all he wants to do is lock up every gang member. So Robert Duvall, the senior cop, is like, hey, we lock up every gang member. You know, they're not going to want to cooperate with us. So he says, let me tell you a quick story about the Bulls. Some of you know where I'm going with this. You guys don't. You're too young. You know where I'm going with this in the chat? He's like, hey, youngling, who wants to lock up everyone? And right away, I just think it's important, like electricity, that before we wire the house, we make sure it's not going to be burned down and is insulated correctly. That's a crazy idea. Option three is rush it. A black swan event happens, a cyber attack. And I'll give you both sides because I'm not afraid of you making a decision on it. You're all smart people. And I don't think people who are saying full steam ahead, no matter what, fully understand what that black swan event will look like. Because it's not good if we don't do this the way the president's saying. Here's President Trump, part two of this, where he talks about the China problem. That number one option is not an option. It's a Hobson's choice because China will kill us. That's not an option. This is important. Check this out.
2: We're leading China in AI. We're the most sophisticated country in the world. And frankly, I want to keep it that way because whoever wins AI wins. And we could put guardrails. We can do this and that. But I think you have a lot of negative forces that are bringing it up that shouldn't be bringing it up. And they're bringing up things that won't happen. But whoever wins with AI wins.
1: Folks, I can't say this enough. And, you know, I get this all the time. Like, you agree with President Trump. Stop. Put the crack pipe down. I worked for President Trump. I admire him. I do. It doesn't mean I'm blind to anything. I'm just telling you, thank the voting electorate in the United States that you've got a guy in charge who can balance inputs to produce a reasonable output, who's not a nut like Kamala Harris or others. The school bus going round and round. Intelligence, it's artificial. We've got a guy in charge right now, President Trump, who totally gets it. I'm not going to let us get blown up by China. There's more on this, but first, let's take a quick break.
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1: Here's Jacob Cox, and was on Meet the Press this weekend. And again, his perspective is this, that, listen, we got to stop this thing now. I owe it to you to put it out there. I totally, completely disagree. I don't even think it's possible. But here, you can judge for yourself. Check this out.
17: What is the worst case scenario or scenarios that keeps you up at night?
18: Think of building AI as sort of inviting an alien mind onto the planet. You're building a human level or superhuman level mind without understanding what it wants or thinks or the way it thinks. And I think that intrinsically should be quite scary. And indeed, the people who write science fiction have tend to have found it scary when they've written about this in the past. In terms of concrete scenarios, these AIs are already capable of a certain degree of hacking and also a certain degree of biological research, of autonomous robot control. And if you extrapolate into the future, they could have strongly superhuman hacking capabilities, very superhuman abilities to create novel bioweapons, and also abilities to control, say, autonomous drones or all the robots that are currently being built very rapidly.
1: Now, I'm not accusing this guy of anything. I don't know him. I can't get in his head. However, after that, a bunch of interested parties who are clearly have commercial interests ran with this, and it looked like, I'm not accusing him, but others later on, it looked like a PR campaign to just shut down AI. I can't tell you where it came from. I can only tell you that foreign governments would love if we shut down AI while they went straight ahead, right for the skies, and just wiped this out. It's going to wipe out all of humanity, like all of us, like every single person. That's a bold claim. And ladies and gentlemen, bold claims require bold evidence.
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23: Start in southern York County, Shrewsbury Borough accident, South Main Street near Constitution Avenue. Also have an accident in York on 30 at Fairlane Drive. Monaghan Township accident, Ridge Road between Mount Airy Road and York Road. Fawn Township, still that one down on Main Street at Brown Road. Fire police directing there. Lancaster County, dealing with the accident, Manheim Township, Oregon Pike at Jake Landis Road. John Will Spock, right now traffic.
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1: Folks, I'm just asking everyone, take in everything we just did. The pros, the cons, the risks, the Hobson's choices, the options I told you about, and you formulate your own output and call your lawmakers at the state Senate, state rep, your House of Representatives member, your United States Senate. call the White House switchboard. I mean, call and voice your opinion, because this country is yours. The consent of the governed is you. And I'm not leaving in this in the hands of tech titans or anyone else without your input. And I'm not going to be a doomer, but I'm not going to be a utopian guy. Oh, it's full steam ahead. You know, damn this torpedoes, pull full steam ahead. No. All right. I talk to you a lot, too, about, you know, leadership, folks. How, you know, I play that Kirby Smart video, the University of Georgia coach. And by the way, War Damn Eagle, Auburn won again this week. Nice. But how leadership requires you to take action sometimes that you just can't explain to people at the time. You can't, whether there's rules or there's classifications on things. And the risk leaders make is they overexplain themselves. And I told you, like, the people who support you don't need it. And the people who hate you are probably going to hate you anyway. Explain it simply and move on. I've said to you often that the risk of doing nothing is large. And President Trump is not that guy. There are a lot of controversial topics that I'm telling you prior weaker presidents in the Republican and Democrat Party would have taken a pass on and said, I'm not commenting on it. Flock cameras, data centers, AI. There are very strong opinions that I'm glad you have, because we're going to hash this stuff out and we're going to come to a conclusion in our neighborhoods. But President Trump doesn't have to get involved in everything. I'll play some of this tomorrow about flock cameras. But he does, because he's a leader. You ask his opinion, he's going to give it. Is it going to please everyone? No. But he gives you an opinion. He's not going to be one of these prior presidents who passes on an item because at the time it may be politically dangerous. I want to show you what I mean with this post by Sean Davis, good friend of mine at the Federalist, really great news site. He's at Sean MDAV. Breaking. George W. Bush was personally warned in May of 2001 via top secret memorandum marked for the president only, that Osama bin Laden was planning spectacular attacks against the U.S. using hijacked aircraft. The May 22, 2001 memo, prepared exclusively for President Bush, was entitled Captured Terrorist Details a Hostage Plot, and noted that planning is already underway for three separate operations. We know Bill Clinton had information about Osama bin Laden, too. You know, when I was, thanks to you, I worked for you at the FBI. It was the proudest year of my life. But I think anyone who worked for you, but for me in the hierarchy at the FBI, would tell you whenever I had a counterterrorism, a CT meeting, CTD is a counterterror division, I would start almost every meeting with the 9/11 report that criticized our failures and said we had a failure of imagination. We just couldn't imagine someone doing this to us, despite what appears to be new information out there that we were told something like this may happen. Folks, now does it start to make sense why I've repeated on this show over and over again? I got some, not all, of the same briefings President Trump got. He gets everything. But I got a good chunk of it. He's not going to be that president in 10 years from now, if he's hopefully still alive in his 90s. He's not going to be that president where this surfaces, because it's going to come out what he saw and what I saw and why he did what he did in Iran. That's why when people ask me, how certain are you he made the right decision? I say 100%. Can't be 100%. I am not telling you everything one's planned. War's unpredictable. I'm just telling you, I changed nothing. Because now do you understand with the AI threat what a rogue foreign actor like North Korea or Iran could do with a cheap set of agent programs to take over the whole world if there's no guardrails or anything else? It wasn't just the nuclear threat. There were other things too. Yeah, there is a penalty to doing nothing. And you know what that penalty is? History. President Trump has made really difficult decisions. and a bunch of lunatics in the media. I'm not talking about people who, again, openly discuss pros and cons of making a military decision involves the lives of our heroes. That is totally, completely, not only appropriate, but welcome. I'm talking about media idiots on the left that have TDS, Trump derangement syndrome, who crap on this guy all the time and haven't seen but 2 or 3% of the information President Trump had. If this were to come out in 10 years, what President Trump saw and the reason he made those decisions and he did nothing and the world exploded, they'd be the first ones crapping on his memory again. That's why I always tell you it's important to recognize and keep in mind that the nothing is happening doom and gloom crowd, they don't want you to see what's happening with President Trump because they want you to be apathetic and not show up in the midterms. I'm going to show you what not showing up in the midterms looks like. It was another viral post this weekend. But this is why I constantly bring up what is happening so you can make an informed decision. Kash Patel on X. Remember everything about Skid Row, Cam Higby and James O'Keefe and others, independent journalists who were out in Skid Row in L.A. And there were concerns about people being registered to vote on Skid Row. Remember the nothing is happening, doomers. Nothing's going to happen, bro. Nothing's going to happen. Really? Really? FBI Director Patel. This morning, the FBI and our partners arrested a subject near Los Angeles for allegedly paying homeless individuals on Skid Row to sign petitions in support of ballot initiatives, all using stolen identities of registered voters. Again, it doesn't matter to the doomers. They're not reasonable. They hit the bed all the time. They crap the bed every morning. What are we doing about China? Nothing's happening there either. FBI Director Patel on X. Couple of big arrests of Chinese nationals with this whole fentanyl trade. That's happening too. I thought nothing was happening. Put up the other one. Two Chinese nationals have been indicted for allegedly trafficking dangerous synthetic drugs from China into the U.S. I'm moving. I'm at it. They don't want you to see any of this because they want you to be apathetic. They want you to give up. They want you to let the Democrats win because they want you to believe we live in a simple world. Turn AI off, let AI go straight ahead without guardrails. That's neither one of those is a serious position. There's a middle ground. Transactional President Trump understands, just like there was a middle ground in Iran. There was yet. You didn't see him drop a nuclear weapon on Iran. He could have ended this thing in one shot. Why didn't he do it? Because he's not crazy. Folks, you want to see what apathy looks like if it sets in? This X post is a banger, and I mean capital B. It's by, Red Eagle Politics? It's long, at Red Eagle Patriot, I'm sorry, is the handle. He starts out, he goes, oh, so you're going to like sit out the midterms to teach Republicans a lesson? Didn't you learn anything? He gives you these hypotheticals. I'll just read a couple because the year's now 2031. The 2030 midterms just concluded. The GOP flipped 3 Senate seats. Here's the problem. Democrats won the Senate 2026. They abolished the filibuster as there was no cinema or mansion to protect at this time, blocked all of Trump's judges. Then in 2028, they rode a sluggish economy back to the White House. President Ocasio-Cortez made it a point to instantly pack the Supreme Court to 17 justices, overturns Roe v. Wade, guts the First and Second Amendment, and more. They also let the border open up. There's a border surge of 10 to 20 million illegal aliens. Legal immigration's been doubled, and a comprehensive expansion becomes a majority non-white under the 2030 census. I mean, they talk about demographic destiny all the time. He goes on. He's got a couple more gems in here. This is what you're looking at if you become apathetic and listen to the doomers and just stay home. I ain't staying home. The Senate rushes through single-payer health care, which causes a massive tax hike in exchange for government-run health care, leads to a shortage in wait times. Then the new Democrats who run your life, because we were teaching Republicans a lesson, pass blanket amnesty for 60 million illegal aliens. Despite all that, you know, it's much of the right there continues to call President Ocasio-Cortez the most America first president in history because they cut all foreign aid to Israel and arrested Benjamin Netanyahu and put him in jail basically next to President Trump. He writes at the end, you can read the whole thing if you like. Guys, don't let this happen because it will. Get the F out and vote. Yeah, man, that's exactly what it's going to look like. Read the post yourself. How many times do I have to say this thing? You think I live in a utopian world? This show, are you crazy? The Republicans are not the solution to all your problems. I get it. However, the cause of all your problems are the Democrats. You want government-run healthcare because you're teaching Republicans a lesson? Did you read this article in the Wall Street Journal about what government-run healthcare looks like in the United Kingdom and elsewhere? Here, James Freeman, what happens when your Medicare for All, i.e. government healthcare, ends your healthcare plan? They note that the Bernie Sanders plan to make your healthcare plan you have now illegal, they have a similar type of thing in the United Kingdom, where bureaucrats impose scarcity as the policy. Here's the numbers. Here, you look at it yourself, bro. You want a government-run healthcare? They did this study in the British Medical Journal, and they noted, quote, nearly half the health boards in England are deliberately delaying care for patients by imposing minimum waiting times to ration care. Do you want that? You want that because you want to teach Republicans a lesson? Good luck. I can't help you then. I'm going to take a quick break, and I want to show you. You want these people in charge? Lindsey Clancy supporters? They were stunned when they found out that the Lindsey Clancy in the trial of the three murdered children, that the juror who was not for a not guilty verdict, in other words, was it's somehow leaning towards guilty, that the juror was a black man. Stunned the liberal Karens out there. They don't know what to think. And what was that line? The person that is a non-participating white person? What the? Who's the? I'm a white person. Am I participating? Am I? Is there a thing? Is there a card you get? You are. What does that even mean? Quick break, and I'll get right back. You got to see. You want these people in charge because you're going to teach your Republicans a lesson? I don't. Not Dan. Count me out. Let's take a quick break. Bongino.
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7: York County, they cleared that accident. Monaghan Township on Ridge Road, no delays. 83 North heading over Reese or Summit. Looking good as you head up from the Mason-Dixon line on 83 North, 30 East. Just a minor backlog at North Hills Road. Lancaster County still dealing with accidents in East Hempfield Township. Marietta Avenue at Running Pump Road. Got one East Main Street at Camp Meeting Road. And one on the Harrisburg Pike at Sylvan Road. John Wilsbach, right now traffic.
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14: The midterms are almost here, and Republicans could be in deep trouble. Polls show Democrats leading in key races. Tonight, Rob Finnerty on Newsmax reveals the growing threat from the DSA and the radical left. With less than 60 days to go, Finnerty says it's time for the GOP to hit the panic button. The House may go, and control of the Senate is up for grabs. 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Tallarico, El Sayed, AOC, Bernie Sanders. Finnerty reveals President Trump's secret plan to fight back. Don't miss Finnerty tonight. 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
1: You want these people in charge? Because these are going to be the people in charge if we forfeit this midterm election. And a lot of the pollsters are now starting to change their mind. They're like, blue wave, every Republican's going to lose. They're now like, I don't know. The Republicans actually do seem a little bit motivated. Jasmine and I are confused about how you stop participating and being white. I don't, you listen for yourself. Check this out.
17: Doctor in the Lindsey Clancy trial was a black man. And I'm not going to share any opinions because I'm not a person of color. I am a non-practicing white. I'm surprised. It changes the landscape of the conversation a little bit. And I think a lot of us were assuming that it was a white man.
1: What is going on here? Why would you assume it was a white man? I think the fact that Andrew, Justin, Gee, and Josh and I, and Jasmine, we're all confused by this, is a gift. Are you telling me that black men are incapable of empathy to three murdered children? Therefore, you're stunned? What exactly are you saying? What are you saying? Can you please elaborate? This has to be... Guys, you know our top 10 videos at the end of the year? This is up for consideration. Maybe we let the audience vote. This has to be in there. Because there's two big takeaways from this. Number one, she introduces a new variable in left-wing liberal Karen identity politics of non-participating whites. I don't know what that means. I'm going to need a definition from non-woke AI. Try Grok. I don't know, Justin. It's just as like, am I practicing by existing? I don't understand. I don't. So we're going to need a definition of that going forward. And second, you're going to have to answer to us why exactly you were surprised the juror who was apparently thought that Lindsey Clancy was guilty. Why were you surprised he was black? I'm not surprised. Let's do a little poll. Yes, you were surprised it was a black man. Or no, you were not surprised at all. What the hell's wrong with a black man with some sense of empathy? I'm not surprised. I don't want to tilt the poll. Let's see what you think. It seems to be liberal non-participating white lady who's the only one who's surprised. Nobody's surprised. Oh, gosh. Wait, folks, you want these lunatics in charge? You're not teaching Republicans a lesson. You're only teaching your kids a lesson, which is that apathy will get us all killed. These people are nuts. You want these people in charge? You got a fake Palestinian protester rushing the field on 9/11 at a Yankee game with a Palestinian flag? Great time to do that. By the way, the stadium in New York breaks out in a USA chant. You want to talk about backfiring? You want these people in charge? I don't want these people in charge. And I'm not looking to teach anyone a lesson. I'm looking to guide the Republican Party in a better direction like you are and use our microphone to do it. I'm not going to sit here and let a bunch of lunatics take over because I believe the nothing is happening doomer crowd who really want you to sit out so they can say, look, we told you Trump was bad. That's not a plan, man. Folks, I'm not your philosophy teacher. I'm certainly not your preacher. I'm just a guy like you with a microphone. I appreciate you all being here. I love you all. I always have. This show's been a gift to me. But I said before, you really have to live in the now. And the now requires us to go out and do stuff. Make 10 calls. Post 10 times on social media about how people can go out and vote. We can't get obsessed with tomorrow. And we can't like dwell on yesterday because it already happened. I bring this up because I worked at the U.S. Open, the tennis tournament, growing up for many years. I was in crowd control and security there. And it was a great job. I love it. Paul actually worked at the U.S. Open, too, although we didn't know each other. So we probably passed each other 1,000 times. But I saw this. You want to talk about living in the now? This is what living in the now, when you are at absolute peak performance, as of that yesterday, this man, or whenever he wanted to watch it, was the U.S. Open champion, was the number one player, and I don't even know his name. But he's so living in the moment for match point to win the game. He's not worried about the next point or anything. What's his name? Zverev or something? He's not, that he doesn't even know he won. This is what changing the now looks like. Tomorrow will be better if you worry about the now and not tomorrow. I say that because, man, there's like 1,000 things coming at me at once right now. These guys will tell you. I've got more stuff going on than I ever have at any time in my life. We got the morning radio show from 5 a.m. to 6 a.m. launching September 21st on something like 300 stations nationwide. 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It's easy to get lost in the whole thing. But when you stay grounded in today and the now, you don't even know sometimes you won the match.
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25: They want change in Texas. I'm Lisa Lacerra, Fox News. After the shooting this weekend of a Venezuelan man in Austin by an ICE officer.
26: A Venezuelan national now represented by counsel and civil rights groups demanding answers after the man was shot and injured in Austin Sunday during what the Department of Homeland Security calls an ICE operation.
27: Why are we doing this? Because the Department of Homeland Security and ICE has lost the trust of the American people.
26: Latin American civil rights leader Roman Palomares calling on Congress to investigate. DHS says the man, an illegal immigrant who had a final order of removal, was treated for his injuries and released, now in ICE custody, as multiple investigations play out.
25: Fox's Jeff Manasso, the lawyer for Rafael Garces Perez, says he still has a bullet in his back. Building a better and stronger New York. That was one of the topics a short time ago as President Trump sat down with New York City Mayor Zoran Mamdani, President Trump promising to work with Mamdani on affordable housing.
28: And in many, many low-income and moderate-income buildings over the years, and had great success with it.
25: The president in New York as he gets ready to address the UN General Assembly tomorrow morning.
30: Officials from China, Russia, and Iran will also be here too. Now, President Trump is also expected to meet with Ukrainian President Volodymyr Zelensky. Trump will also meet with Persian Gulf allies in an attempt to bring the war with Iran to an end too. Trump will also meet for the first time with Britain's new prime minister, as well as the new leader of Venezuela, Delcy Rodriguez.
25: Fox's Lucas Tomlinson in New York City. British Prime Minister Andy Burnham says Britain's agreed to provide limited military support to Saudi Arabia to battle attacks by the Houthi rebels in Yemen. Wall Street stocks rallied after oil prices and yields on the bond market eased. The Dow gained 366, the Nasdaq up 599, hitting an all-time high. 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
25: Secretary of State Marco Rubio's met with his counterparts from the Arctic 7 bloc of nations on the sidelines of the UN General Assembly as the U.S., Greenland, and Denmark are set to sign a security agreement, though the details of that meeting have not been released. The manhunt for a suspect in California has come to an end.
36: Sheriff's officials in Placer County, California, say Derek Spencer was shot and killed by deputies, ending a manhunt that began on Sunday morning when officials received reports of a man pointing a gun at people in a rural area northeast of Sacramento. When deputies arrived, he crashed his car into a patrol vehicle and fired at them before getting away. On Sunday evening, the body of a woman was found inside a home where Spencer had been earlier in the day. California Highway Patrol officers located Spencer with an aircraft's infrared technology. A standoff ensued for several hours, ending when Spencer shot at deputies and they returned fire, killing him. Tanya J. Powers, Fox News.
25: The U.S. and China talking about a framework for artificial intelligence-related incidents.
0: Treasury Secretary Scott Bessent has proposed a new safety notification system to China's vice premier during talks in New York. Bessent says it would apply to AI incidents that rise to a national security level. Though Gordon Chang, senior fellow at the Gatestone Institute, tells Fox Business,
1: the Chinese regime is increasingly insecure. They're not going to notify us of problems with their AI. So what we have is basically a one-way agreement, and we shouldn't be entering into deals like this when we know the Chinese can't comply.
0: The notification system could be considered by President Trump and China's President Xi at their summit this week. Janine Coselda, Fox News.
25: At the box office this weekend, Resident Evil opened at number one, earning $60 million. Practical Magic 2 in second with $12.2 million. And Spider-Man Brand New Day in third with $6.5 million. I'm Lisa LaSera. 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
2: Tonight will be cloudy with showers and a low in the low 50s. Tomorrow will bring us more rain. It will be chilly with a high reaching the low 60s. Wednesday will also be rainy and chilly with a high in the low to mid 60s. And it looks like we can expect more of the same for Thursday.
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7: He's here. 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
8: All right, welcome. It is the Mark Levin Show. Ben Ferguson filling in for the great one. He is out for Yom Kippur. He will be back with you tomorrow. Need not worry. And my, oh, my, do we have a whole lot to talk about. You may have seen that the media is now shockingly turning on Donald Trump because Trump is a guy who said, hey, there's certain news outlets, you're out of the White House. ABC News now jumping all over this, saying that Trump's media ban is what happens with dictators. Now, I want to play for you part of what they had to say that on The View, and it was an interesting conversation because The View is now doing the exact thing that The View does. The View, and let me make my case for you. I will never be on The View. That shouldn't come as a surprise. Mark Levin will never be on The View. Now, there's a question, and let me put this in the category so you understand what I mean by this. If The View called and asked me to go on The View, I would probably go because I love fighting the left. It's my mission field. It's why I do what I do. And if you've ever seen me on TV, and I do a lot of TV, you know that's what I do. If you've listened to me fill in for Mark before, you know I love taking our conservative message to places it's not heard very often and articulating in a way that we can all be proud of. I did that for 7 years at CNN. I was the conservative at CNN for 7 years. It was exhausting. And if you ever watch me there, it's four against one on most shows, five against one. And I still go over there from time to time. And that's I enjoy it. I consider it an honor to not just preach the choir, but to go out and, in essence, be a missionary for what we believe in the conservative movement. Now, there's some that may say, I'm not going to do The View, and I understand why. There's certain shows that I do that people go, Ben, why do you do that show? And I explain it the way that I just explained it to you. But one of the things that's interesting about what Donald Trump has done, and people are like, oh my gosh, this is what dictators do. This is what tyrants do, right? Like, I've heard that over and over and over again. And it does make me laugh when I hear that, because the Democratic Party has been doing this to conservatives, what Donald Trump is now, in essence, doing for quite some time, while, by the way, they've been in leadership. I will go back, and I'm going to play for you in a minute a clip from CNN where they were advocating for, the way they described it, banning Fox News Channel from the White House. Now, let's be clear. There's only a few conservative outlets. The mainstream media is controlled, and it's really become state-sponsored media of the Democratic Party. They will push any propaganda and any lie. They will ask no questions, no pushback. We saw this during COVID. There is no such thing as independent journalism in this country at ABC, NBC, CBS, Fox, all of them. Like, there's not.